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1: 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Josh Lewin and Brett Hollander with you. What a fun game this has been. The O's up 6-4. They're trying to sweep the Rays in a 4-game series, something they've only done twice ever. Of course, the Rays have only been around since 98, but still. New pitcher, we'll tell you about Cam Boozer in just a moment, unless Kobe Mayo homers off him right away, which is possible. He'll take outside instead. It's 1-0. Kobe against a lefty, first time up tonight off the great Shane McClanahan. Hit one 468 feet. That got the O's going. They've added a couple of home runs since then. Next one comes. Swing and a miss at a back foot cutter. A lot of cutters, sweepers, changes. And a four-seamer featured by the 33-year-old Seattle native Cam Boozer, who himself is a remarkable story. Wind up in the pitch coming on the outside edge and a challenge coming. Kobe Mayo questions the wisdom of Felix Neon.
2: The batter is challenging the pitch.
1: And let's see if Kobe Mayo is correct. Is it 1-2 or 2-1? This is a ball.
2: Four is overturned. Baltimore has two challenges remaining.
1: Barely a ball. I mean, down by a skosh.
3: I mean, even looking very closely at it, I wasn't sure on the ABS system.
1: Yeah. And again, everything seems to be going right. Even ABS challenges right now by 0.1 inches. Mayo hits it hard but foul back to the net. We got to get one of those yellow signs like Ted Lasso has. Put believe on it, and every time something wacky happens like that, we touch it like the guys in the locker room do, or dressing room as they call it there. Season 4 of Ted Lasso is out. I got to put that in queue. 6-4 Baltimore in the top of the 7th. Here comes Boozer to the plate, and he misses down too low.
3: I've canceled my Apple until further notice. I'm waiting for the return of Severance.
1: Oh, which is Adam Scott, and yeah, it's a great show.
3: Great show.
1: Gunnar Henderson waits on deck. No Severance coming for him. There's a big bandwagon picking up. Mayo hits it hard but foul down the third baseline against Boozer, who, not to be indelicate, was literally that. 5 years ago, he had fallen out of baseball. He had turned to alcohol. He was working as a union carpenter, Local 41 in Seattle. Installed acoustical ceilings. Pitch, a rip and a miss by Mayo. Down he goes, 97-mile-an-hour heat. Upstairs for the first out, but credit to Cam Boozer. He found in that new calling, the construction calling, figured out how to learn patience and sobriety, separate his personal identity from baseball. Really got himself together. He goes to independent baseball, pitched for the Chicago Dogs for about $800 a month. Here's Gunnar Henderson. He'll take on the outside corner, strike one. Arizona Diamondbacks scattered him out there with the Chicago Dogs. Yada, yada, yada. Here he is in the big leagues with Tampa Bay. Winds and fires to Henderson. Right down the chute for a strike, nothing and two. Gunnar is starting to get some two-strike hits, by the way. A lot of things starting to go right for Henderson. He's already scored a run tonight. That is 8 straight games now that he scored a run. He had never done that in his big league career until right now on this road trip. We touched that believe sign again. Rock on the rubber. The 0-2 pitch is hit hard on the ground in a right field base hit by the dive of Aranda. Henderson cuts the corner at first, wheeling towards second. A one-bounce throw. Too late. A diving double for Gunnar Henderson. And he is now hitting at this ballpark about 370 in his career. He loves it here at the Trop. And he was getting the full-on NFL Network treatment walking in today. Got off the bus, and there was a camera right in his face, followed him all the way. You could tell that made Gunnar a little bit uncomfortable. He's not one to really pimp anything out. But he's getting that kind of attention now. And so's this guy about to bat, Christian Encarnacion Strand. He's got 4 runs batted in on his last 2.

0: home run, I think it was 108 RBI season.
1: It was great.
0: But that was right at the start of the year. Encarnacion Strand didn't get up here until about the All-Star break. 0-2 coming from Boozer. It's way outside. It's our second Nelson Cruz reference tonight, which is kind of weird.
1: Former Ray.
0: That's right. Adam with the Texas Rangers. That's where the whole boomstick phenomenon was born. They still sell the boomstick hot dog down there in honor of Nelly Cruz. 6-4 Baltimore, top of the seventh. The rock and the pitch. Swing and a miss. Down he goes. Chance for another RBI, but he can't cash in. So now let's see what Jeremiah Jackson can do. And Jackson, not exactly hitting in great luck of late, to the tune of 0 for his last 23. However, as we follow Jeremiah Jackson this year, one thing we've learned is the later the game gets, the better he seems to get. A lot of late-inning lightning out of Jeremiah this season, taking here, and it's outside. When Blaze Alexander is ready to play again, and that hopefully is going to be in about a week and a half, maybe 2 weeks, you wonder if there will be any room for Jeremiah Jackson to be in starting lineups at that point. So a chance for him to remind the manager what he can do. 1-0, drifting in for a strike, clips the outside corner, 1-1. Jackson's been an important player. He's got close to 40 runs batted in a part-time role. Outfield straight up against him. Here's the pitch from Boozer. Swing and it's lifted foul out of play to the right field seats. And the count 1-2 to J.J., Jeremiah Jackson. O's and Rays playing 7 times in a stretch of 10 days. This is the midpoint of that. Henderson the lead from second with 2 out, and now time requested. Boozer bends down. He's got the rosin bag. Fiddles with that for a moment. Tosses it behind him. Got the blue sleeves under the white shirt. Arm dangles. He's ready. At the belt. And now the 1-2 pitch on the way. Swing and a miss by Jeremiah Jackson. The cutter finishing him off. Jackson now 0 for his last 24. And the Orioles Strand Gunnar Henderson at second. Looks like Yennier Cano is next up. He'll be on the mound when we come back. It is the 7th inning stretch in Tampa St. Pete. Orioles going for the sweep of a 4-game series. They lead it 6-4 on the Orioles Radio Network.
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0: Well, Yennier Cano will take over on the mound, and it looks like Taylor

0: Walls will pinch hit, a switch hitter batting left, and Walls singled against Cano the other night. Cuts it. This one misses it. Nothing in one. A sinker to start him off. Josh Lewin, Brett Hollander with you. O's ahead 6-4 in the seventh. Cano with a 2.6 ERA, and it's up that high because of what happened here in the opener of the series. Walls taking, and it's low. Count 1-1. Three earned runs allowed for the first time since July of 25 for Cano when he pitched here on Friday. Before that, it had been one run in 14 innings. Next one coming, and it's popped in there too high. Looks like another defensive change to tell you about, too, for Baltimore, as Leody Taveras is now into the game and left. As we've gotten past the seventh inning stretch, brought to you by MedStar Health. 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Pitch to Walls, grounded towards first, off the glove of Mayo. It pinballs towards second base. And scooped up there by Gunnar Henderson, but way too late to make a play on Walls. That'll be scored a base hit. Walls now 2-for-2 against Cano in this series. Up comes Yandy Diaz, the guy that actually did strike out against Cano in that ill-fated Friday night. Tough chance for Mayo. He actually overshot the mark, it looked like, Fred. He dove with the backhand, and the ball hit him basically in the wrist.
1: Yeah, tough play.
0: All the ground balls that Cano gets, you got a chance to double up Diaz. That would be nice, because after Diaz, you got Aranda and Caminero. This game is not exactly under control quite yet. 6-4 Baltimore. Jesse Schultens gets up in the Tampa Bay bullpen. Very unlikely that Tampa Bay would lose all four at home, but that could happen. Baltimore already with the first three wins of the series, and the pitch coming, Diaz taking it, is on the inside corner, strike one. O's had a 3-3 homestand before this long road trip. Now they could go 6-4 away from home. Rock on the rubber, pitch from Cano. That'll bend down too low. It has certainly helped that the O's have hit about 385 in this series against a Tampa Bay pitching staff that's outstanding. Next one comes from Cano. Called a strike, throw to first, and the tag not in time. Mayo was on the bag. Narvaez with that quick back pick attempt. Wall's not necessarily a huge base stealer, but he runs the bases well. Be looking to break up a double play if indeed Diaz hits one on the ground. That's a possibility. Diaz does hit it hard all the time. The set, the kick, the pitch. Swing, and it's grounded slowly towards third. Big hop, but foul. And probably for the best. That could have been an infield hit. Diaz already a walk, a homer, and a single tonight. The single was on an 0-2 count. Right now it is 2-2. 6-4 Baltimore, bottom seven. Diaz the tying man. Here's the pitch. Inside, it hit him. The sinker that just ran in. And Diaz got it pretty close to the back. That's how much it got away from Cano. And there's a big uh-oh now. There's two on, nobody out.
1: And something is just not right with Cano. He had been lights out. Last few outings, just not himself.
0: Well, you go to that Friday game when everything went crazy on him. Four of the first five that he faced reached. Now it is 2-2 in this one. And Aranda will bat, the guy with a double tonight, and 15 home runs for the year. He's got 75 runs batted in. It's a top six total in the league.
1: I saw Cano working on something before the game in the bullpen, which is hard for a reliever to do because then he'd be ready to go every single day, theoretically.
0: Here's the pitch to Aranda. He swings. He fouls it back. Looks like Josh Walker now getting up for the O's. Aranda came out of the All-Star break, as they said in the movie Airplane, sluggish like a wet sponge He was 4 for his first 32, but now he's back to normal. He's done very

0: well in this series. Encarnacion and Strand in a bit at third. The pitch waved at and missed. Good looking splitter that time from Cano, and the count is 0-2. Two on, nobody out. That is Walker in the pen. 6-4 Baltimore. They have homered their way to this lead. Tampa Bay is capable of doing the exact same thing. The Rays have hit three home runs tonight. Cano sits near the letters on his chest. Here's the pitch. It rides high and inside. Aranda singled against Cano on Friday night. On deck, the very dangerous and way overdue Junior Caminero. Next one coming. Swing, it's looped and a left base hit. Taveras will play it, but a run's going to score. Walls will wheel on in. It is now 6-5. It's still two on, nobody out. And the Orioles officially have a Yennier Cano problem now in Tampa Bay. He had been back to all-star quality form really all year. But a wobble here in Tampa St. Pete. And now it's Caminero. To the O's credit, they've done an amazing job with him in this series. His only hit was that infield squibber that tied the game briefly the other night. Other than that, he is 0-15 in the series. The pitch to him. Inside, 1-0. Caminero's not had a lot of 1-15 series this year. 275 hitter with 35 home runs. Next one coming. Swing, little ground ball. Slowly hit. Cano stabs it. Does not have a play. The bases are loaded. The ball is at his feet up the third base line. He'll finally dejectedly pick it up. That's another infield dribbler for Caminero. And the wheels are coming off the wagon here quickly. One run already in. Bases loaded. Nobody out. Here comes Craig Albernaz. After the two spotless innings from Cam Sanders. Six up, six down. All four have reached against Cano. There's got to be some kind of high wire act now from Josh Walker. Albernaz is clapping his hands, takes the ball wordlessly from Cano. He's looking around like, what is going on in my life right now? 6-5, and the Rays are on the verge. We'll come back in just a moment on the Orioles Radio Network.
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0: 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Johnny DeLuca is going to pinch hit for Liam Hicks. They'll get a righty to the plate against the lefty Josh Walker, another guy that was not expected to be part of all this year. What a spot he's inheriting. Bases loaded, nobody out. 6-5 Baltimore in the seventh, and the first pitch to DeLuca is high, 1-0. A very upset Yennier Cano being consoled in the dugout. This inning getting away from him. The O's now leading by just a run. DeLuca, a guy with a little bit of pop. He'll swing, he'll pop it up. Foul ground, first base side. It's going to drift back and out of play. Now, we unpack how this seventh inning went for Cano, Brett. A base hit off the glove of Mayo. Then a two-strike hit by pitch. Then a bloop single. Then a dribbler of a single that Cano almost was able to make the play on.
4: I'll go back to Minnesota. He wasn't himself there, even though he got through it.
0: 1-1 from Walker coming. Swing, and it's fouled right back, 1-2.
4: I mean, right now you're hoping to avoid a total implosion.
0: Yeah, the O's have the infield in. They want to cut down that tying run at the plate. But the danger is you could open yourself up for a really big inning. A strikeout here would be nice. The big lefty trying to get it to the righty, DeLuca. Here he comes. Taken just a little bit high. It's 2-2. DeLuca, a .262 hitter, does have 8 home runs. Doesn't walk a lot. He's got about a 5-to-1 ratio, strikeouts to walks. Infield into the fringe of the grass. Baltimore ahead by 1. Here's a rock and the pitch. Swing, high fly, foul again down the first baseline. Back into the crowd about 15, 20 rows. Kind of getting bled to death in this series is Cano, but you said it, the bottom line is he's not getting guys out. Josh Walker is being asked to do that, a guy that usually pounds the strike zone. The hulking left-hander will bring it. Swing, chop ball over third. That's a fair ball, and Tampa Bay will take the lead. Tavares ushers it in, but 2 runs have scored. A Baltimore chop against Baltimore makes it Tampa Bay 7th and the Orioles 6th. What we're talking about with playing the infield in, unfortunately, that ball trampolined up over the head of Encarnacion Strand. If he's at regular depth, that's a double play. But you bring the infield in, trying to get that run cut down at a home plate, that ball just ballooned over the head of Encarnacion Strand. It's now 1st and 2nd and nobody out. 3 runs in the 7th, all charged to Cano. And again, he didn't help himself when hitting Diaz. But there was some rough luck surrounding all that. And that right there off Walker was some rough luck. Now the infield will come in looking for a bunt from a guy that certainly knows how to do that. Chandler Simpson already bunted for a base hit in this game. Here's a pitch from Walker. Bunt is shown. It's popped up foul back to the net. Not a good bunt at all. Simpson bunted his way on and then scored on a home run in the 4th, hit by Valade. All the other Rays runs had been scored on home runs in this game until this inning. Rough patch here in the bottom of the 7th, 7-6 Tampa Bay. Mayo way in from first, charging. The pitch swerves inside, almost hit him. Mayo, Keith Hernandez style, aggressive right there, charging from first from back in the day. Keith used to come up almost like he was going to rummage through the hitter's pockets. Ready to charge again is Mayo. And Walker will step off the mound, look back at the runner at second to see if he's going to give anything away. It's Aranda and Caminero. Excuse me, Aranda, who has scored in this inning along with Diaz. You've got Caminero and DeLuca on base. The dangerous Valade on deck. Here's the pitch. A swing, a chop ball over the mound. Great play by Henderson. Steps on the bag and fires to first, a double play. Oh, my goodness, what a play he made at the bag. Do or die, stabbing that ball before it could squirt up the middle. Chandler Simpson does not hit into double plays. That's only the 4th one all year. But that was today's best play on grass, brought to you by Von Paris Moving and Storage. Henderson was moving, scooped it right before he got to the bag, stepped on it with his left, pirouetted, fired to Mayo, who was on the corner of the bag, a 6-3 DP, and now Valade will be the batter. It's simply a runner at third, and now 2 out. And they're going to go ahead and walk Valade. That makes a lot of sense. Make it lefty to lefty, Walker to Mullins.
4: That's one of the best plays overseas.
0: I mean, that ball handcuffed him. could have very easily skipped right by him because it was hit so hard. He could have bobbled it. He could have kicked it out of his own glove. That was so smooth. And it needed to be. Here is Mullins hitting just 209. 7-6 Tampa Bay. The pitch. Wave and a miss at a good slider. Nothing in one. Now, Tampa Bay, when they got the one in the third, the O's came right back with two in the fourth. When the Rays got three in the fourth, the O's came right back with three in the fifth. Now it's three in the seventh for Tampa Bay. What can the O's do in the eighth? First got to get out of the bottom of the seventh. Here's the pitch. Swing, high drive by Mullins. It goes to right, but not deep enough to get out. O'Neill is back. He makes the catch. The inning is over. That could have been so much worse. Gunnar Henderson saved the day. But Cano gave up the goods. Three runs have scored in the seventh. On we go to the eighth. Rays 7, O's 6 on the Orioles Radio Network.
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0: 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Now, the Orioles needed that double play to make sure it stayed 7-6 Tampa Bay. This copyrighted broadcast presented by the authority of the Orioles may not be reproduced or retransmitted in any form. The accounts and descriptions of the game may not be disseminated without the express written consent of the Baltimore Orioles. What a game. Back and forth we go. Punch for punch. Orioles trying to punch back in the top of the eighth. Here is Brett Hollander.
4: Thank you, Josh. Yeah, seesaw game. Narvaez batting against Boozer, who stays in the game. Schultons have been warming up, but I think they want to get Boozer through Couser, who's on deck, and a strike one to Carlos Narvaez, who's 0 for 2. He was hit by a pitch and off to a struggling start with his new team without an extra base hit in 11 games. Narvaez takes it up and away. One ball and one strike. What a ball game. It's been a heavyweight fight for the last four games. If you didn't know any better, you would say all year these two teams were equally matched if you didn't look at the standings and what their actual records were. Up and away, 2-1 to Narvaez. But what a potential game-saving play by Gunnar Henderson. As bad as that was, three runs in and the Rays take the lead. It could have been a heck of a lot worse. The 2-1, Narvaez takes it way up and away. 3-1. Defensive changes for the Rays. Walls remains in the game at short. DeLuca now in right field. And Nick Fortes, the catcher. 3-1 to Narvaez. Strike down the middle, 3-2. Seen a lot of home runs in this game. Three by Baltimore, three by Tampa Bay. 3-2 to Carlos Narvaez. Foul back. Speaking of home runs, I want to give a birthday shout-out to someone who hit a lot of them. One of not only the all-time great Orioles, but one of the great all-time Oriole personalities, Boog Powell. Boog Powell today, 85 years old. Happy birthday, Boog. The 3-2. That's low, ball four. Tie runners on. So Boozer is going to face Colton Cowser here. The tie run is at first base. Cowser not asked to bunt a lot. And Kyle Snyder, the pitching coach, and the new catcher, Nick Fortes, will come out and have a conversation with Cam Boozer. So the entire infield on how the Orioles are going to play this. Now, Cowser did hit a left-on-left homer yesterday. He's been red hot on this road trip. It's a tough left-on-left matchup. You really don't want to double play. I imagine this is it for Boozer. No easy bunting here either, and the lead runner is a catcher. So that's a major concern. By the way, Boog Powell, MVP, four-time All-Star, 339 home runs, almost all of those as an Oriole. Happy birthday, Boog, from down the road in Lakeland, Florida. Also the hometown of Ray Lewis. Boog still spends a lot of his time in the state of Florida. Cowser batting, conference over. Caminero in at third. Aranda holding the runner at first. Narvaez leads from first. Left on left in the pitch. Cowser not bunting, and he rips it foul. First base side, he smoked it. And Jason Bourgeois, the first base coach, went into self-preservation mode and had a leap into the air to miss that thing.
0: You talk about being ready to hit. He squared that thing up and just missed a double.
4: Rico Garcia warming up in the Baltimore pen. 0-1 to Cowser, and now Boozer steps off. O'Neill is on deck, and then Alonso, who has another multi-hit game, including a homer. 7-6 Tampa Bay, top of the eighth here in St. Pete. Orioles trying to come back again. The 0-1. Cowser takes a strike down the middle with a sweeper. 0-2 to Colton Cowser. I can't imagine the bunt's on now. Rays have really worn out their bullpen in this series. They play tomorrow too, but they are at home. 0-2 to Cowser. Boozer sets the belt. He delivers. Colton pops it up. Foul territory. Fortes, the catcher, is there, but it's the first baseman Aranda making the catch near the Rays' dugout. Cowser's retired. Out number one.
0: You talked about the Tampa Bay bullpen, Brad, which is usually fantastic, but in this series, 19 runs allowed in 20 innings. What a chance here for Tyler O'Neill, if indeed they're going to stick with this lefty Boozer.
4: Wow.
0: Oh, that Tyler O'Neill, earlier this year, of course, was not hitting lefties. Lately, he is crushing them.
4: This is interesting. Seven home runs now against left-handed pitching. And he takes a strike on the inside corner at 97-01. Now O'Neill's going to challenge that. Orioles have two to play with.
9: Batter is challenging the pitch.
4: It was close. It was borderline, as we used to say. Now we know definitively.
0: It's a ball.
4: It's a ball.
0: Baltimore has two challenges. Just off the plate. And again, the O's, for a second time in this game, win a challenge by 0.1 inch officially. Amazing.
4: So 1-0 to O'Neill. That's a big flip. The pitch. Swing and a miss. Nasty cutter that time by Boozer. 1-1. Final line, by the way, on Cano. He did not record an out. Three hits, three runs, no walks, no strikeouts. His ERA is now 3.27. What was it when he came to St. Pete? The 1-1. O'Neill. Swing and a miss. Back to the cutter. This one down below the strike zone. 1-2 to O'Neill with Narvaez on it first. Alonso is on deck. The 1-2. Inside for a ball. 2-2. A fastball at 97.
0: The Boozer's been terrific of late, Brett. I mean, you're talking about a guy who's got no walks, 16 strikeouts coming into this game, his last 10 appearances.
4: In the dirt, and then it goes by the catcher. It goes by Fortes and to the backstop, and Narvaez will take second base. The Orioles get a runner in scoring position, that's a tying run.
0: We were talking about Boozer, who hardly ever walks in.

0: Buddy, he did walk Narvaez to start the inning. Now he throws the wild pitch, and it's like a bunt got down after all.
1: Yep.
0: Right? Second base now is the runner with one out.
1: By the way, Narvaez, first walk of the day for any Oriole. 3-2 to O'Neill. Tie run at second base. O'Neill hits a sharp ground ball in the hole, and it's through into left field. Buck Britton has to hold up Narvaez. First and third, only one out.
0: Absolutely the right base-running decision. You had to wait to see if that ball would skirt into left, and it did. And a slow runner. And now you wonder if the Orioles, and there's going to be a pitching change, would you consider swapping out, getting a faster man at third base now?
1: And, interesting.
0: Right, and get Pozo into the game to catch. They got to Boozer in this inning. And again, the Orioles keep striking back every time Tampa Bay scores. They're on the verge of doing it again.
1: And with that walk, by the way, by Narvaez, the Orioles have now walked in 116 consecutive games. And the walk is brought to you by the Good Feet Store. Get out of pain and back into doing what you love at the Good Feet Store. 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Pitching change here at the Trop. Brian Baker coming on. Orioles threatening as we continue on the Orioles Radio Network.
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1: Brian Baker, the former Oriole. He leaves the majors with 34 saves. This is now a save situation as Alonso takes it up and in with a fastball. 1-0, 7-6 Rays. Narvaez, the tie run at third. O'Neill, the go-ahead run at first. This game in the top of the eighth. Some serious drama again at the Trop. Brian Baker has been outstanding, an all-star this year, and he delivers a strike on the inside corner to Alonso, 1-1. Brian Baker leads the majors in saves, and he's converted 23 in a row. He did get tagged with the loss here in extra innings the other night. Pete takes a strike. 1-2. He allowed the automatic runner to score, so the Orioles kind of got to him. But he has been otherworldly. An ERA of 1.52. For the former Oriole that they picked up off the scrap heap. Alonso takes it down for a ball. 2-2. Really a two-pitch pitcher now. Fastball changeup. On here to get what could be a five-out save. Very rare today's game. Alonso, a big swing. He fouled it back. A spoiler fastball that was elevated 2-2.
0: That was right up at the letters, right on the script on his chest. Remember, Pete's the player of the week in the American League. He's just been amazing the last, really, 10 or 12 days now. But Baker's been great all year.
1: Baker had only 4 major league saves entering this season. Now he's one of the best closers in baseball. Alonso, a cut and a miss. Fooled by that changeup. Out number 2. And Jackson Holliday will bat.
0: Yeah, that's called pulling the string right there. Just a terrific pitch. And you said it. It's why Baker's been so tough. Opponents now 3 for their last 44 against him. With runners in scoring position. 1 out of 31. The one was just the other night when the Orioles won the game.
10: What's kind of interesting, after the trade last year that sent him to Tampa Bay, he was worse than he was with Baltimore. He had a 4.75 ERA with the Rays, so it wasn't automatically better. Holiday, a cut and a miss at an elevated heater, 0-1. Orioles got back a draft pick on July 10 last year for Brian Baker. They eventually used that pick to get Shane Boz. The pitch, Holiday takes it outside, 1-1. He earned his first Major League save on the final game of the 21 season, October the 5th, I should say the 22 season, against the Blue Jays. Game one of a doubleheader. 1-1 to Holiday, the pitch. Jackson hits a slow roller, kicks off the mound. Wells waits for it at shortstop, walks to second base to get the force out. And the Orioles leave him on the corners. First and third, just one out. Baker gets out of it. And we will play on to the bottom of the eighth. 7-6 Tampa Bay on the Orioles Radio Network.
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0: Boone Bear celebrates Paul Bear, the reigning player of the week. 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They're trying to get one game out of four against the O's in this series.
10: Big homestand coming up. Yankees and Rays, the two best teams in the American League. Hope to see some big crowds at the ballpark. Rico Garcia into the game. A strike down the middle with a changeup to Richie Palacios. 0-1. 8-9-1 do it for the Rays. Garcia trying to keep it right where it is. Game number 58 for Rico. 3.48 ERA. League hitting just 169 against him. Palacios challenges a pitch that was called a strike off the inside corner.
17: The batter is challenging the pitch.
10: That is the voice of the home plate umpire, Felix Neon. And I think Palacios is going to be right. And he is.
17: Pitch is the ball. Tampa has two challenges remaining.
10: Both teams here in the bottom of the eighth with two ABS challenges. Rays have a one-run lead, 7-6 over Baltimore. It's 1-1 to the batter. 25 hits and six homers in this game. This pitch, a change. That missed outside, 2-1. The Orioles are actually out hitting Tampa Bay 13-12.
0: They are going to be mentally as well as physically exhausted, getting home super late in the wee small hours tomorrow.
10: The 2-1 pitch to Palacios. That bends inside, 3-1. Well, you don't want to start a parade around the bases again. The Orioles kind of survived, believe it or not, the bottom of the seventh, even though three runs scored and the Rays took the lead. Baltimore had a 6-4 lead heading into the bottom of the seventh, but it could have been worse. Palacios takes it low, ball four. A five-pitch walk.
0: Well, both Cano and Garcia are kind of leaking out of the circle of trust as we get through the season here, and they got to get back in it. There are guys that you do trust a lot right now. Walker has put himself in there. Certainly Cam Sanders has.
10: No one's warming up in the Tampa Bay bullpen, so it will be Baker going for a five-out save against his former team. Walls batting, likely bunting. Not bunting. The runner goes, and Narvaez lost the handle, and it's a stolen base for Palacios.
0: Palacios has been so slippery, so good against the Orioles all year. And that's, again, who the Rays are. They are the team that loves to steal more than anybody. They put it in play more than anybody.
10: Narvaez very frustrated. He lost the handle on that. Bunt could still be on. Encarnacion Strand very in at third. Mayo's in at first. 1-0 to the batter. Walls not bunting again, and he pops it up. Henderson's under it. The shortstop on the edge of the outfield grass makes the catch. Out number one. Palacios obviously stays put at second. You know, one away, now Diaz.
0: And you look back a little bit in this game, Brad. It's wonderful that the O's have 6 runs on 13 hits, but leaving them loaded in the fourth, leaving 2-1 in the sixth, they had a runner at second, 1 out in the seventh. Another great opportunity in the eighth.
10: Yandy Diaz will bat. He's had a big night. On base 4 times, hit by a pitch and a walk plus a homer and a single. Right on right, Garcia. Looks the runner, Palacios, back to the bag at second. It's time for the Johns Hopkins Medicine out-of-town scoreboard. And around Major League Baseball right now, Tigers 5, Pirates 1. That game in Pittsburgh, bottom of the fifth. Red Sox all over the Diamondbacks in Boston, 7-0 going to the sixth. There's a strike. It's been a real struggle for Adley Rutschman with his new team. 0-3 tonight. And with the Boston Red Sox, he can't buy a hit. He has 1 infield hit so far in 20 at-bats. Diaz fights this off and lifts it foul out of play down the right field line. That's the Johns Hopkins Medicine out-of-town scoreboard. When joint pain gets in the way, turn to Johns Hopkins Orthopedics. 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
0: So much movement on this tote board now. The standings paid for that third wild card spot. The O's on top for now.
10: 0-2 to Diaz. Garcia comes home. Inside for a ball. 1-2.
0: At 61-63 to start the night, the O's were on top, which is crazy. But the Rangers a half a game out to start the game. Toronto and Detroit a game out.
10: I think we're in for high-stakes baseball for the foreseeable future. Palacios dancing off second. There he goes. He's taking off for third. Swing and a miss by Diaz. No, he got a piece of it. He just gets a piece of it to stay alive, and Palacios has to go back to second base.
0: Yeah, it's kind of a big deal that he just got a piece of it. If he had swung and missed, there's a runner at third.
10: He'll take the out there, though. That'd be 2 outs. 7-6 Rays. 1 out, bottom of the eighth. 1-2 again to Yandy Diaz. The pitch. Swing and a miss. He powered a fastball by him. Strike three. Out number two. Palacios still at second base. Well, you certainly give yourself a chance. Down just a run heading in to the top of the ninth. Mayo, Henderson, and Encarnacion Strand due up against Brian Baker. But that is an enormous run at second base right now.
0: And the guys you mentioned right there, Brett, Mayo, Henderson, Encarnacion, Strand, in the non-Pete Alonso division, those are your three arguably hottest hitters right now over the last 2 weeks. Might throw O'Neill onto that pile as well, but you take your chances with Mayo already tonight, a double and a home run, although he's got to face a righty. Gunnar Henderson really coming on, another 2 hits tonight. And you know about Encarnacion, Strand, 4 more runs batted in this evening, including another home run.
10: Jonathan Aranda will bat. Conference on the mound led by Drew French, the Orioles pitching coach. Rays 7-0-6. Palacios leads from second base. Right on left against Aranda. Garcia comes home. That's a ball. Narvaez is going to challenge.
17: The catcher is challenging the pitch.
10: Both teams are two, so you don't mind burning one now. You need it for the top of the ninth, though. You need at least one. And that is a ball.
17: Pitch is a ball. Baltimore has one challenge.

0: Well, the two teams combined to go 5 for 5 before that one that only missed by 0.2 inches, we're told.
1: It felt like a lot. It looked like a lot. 1-0 to Aranda. Garcia delivers. That's a strike. Good fastball there by Garcia. 1-1. The Orioles won the first two games in this series by a single run, something they don't do a whole lot of. They're now, with those two wins, 12-18 in one-run games. One of the worst records in baseball. But things are different these days. Swing and a miss. Oh, or 1-2, I should say, to Jonathan Aranda. That time, Garcia powered a fastball by him. The Orioles 5-4 in this road trip. They have 6 straight wins against Tampa Bay. The pitch. Down the left field line and slicing foul. It remains 1-2. Garcia trying to keep it a one-run game heading to the top of the ninth. One hiccup came from Yennier Cano in this game. The 1-2 hit high in the air and foul and out of play back to home plate. That was the one hiccup. This Orioles bullpen otherwise has been really good here in St. Petersburg. But you hand off the baton and someone drops it, it's glaring. 1-2 to Aranda. The pitch by Garcia. High for a ball. 2-2.
0: Yeah, it took only 15 pitches to dent Cano. The 3 hits allowed. And, of course, that big hit batsman as well.
1: And that was bad. A couple of meltdowns with 2 strikes. You don't like that. Maybe Alonso handles that one at first that Mayo cannot. Swing and a miss. Got him with a curveball. Back-to-back K's for Rico. He pitches well, and he does his job. And it's just a one-run game going to the top of the ninth. Orioles trailing 7-6. Is there more magic here in St. Pete? We'll find out next on the Orioles Radio Network.
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1: That's Josh. I'm Brett. Baseball on the radio from St. Petersburg, Florida. Orioles down a run 7-6. The ninth inning is presented by SeatGeek, the official ticket marketplace of the Baltimore Orioles. Brian Baker will be asked to get more than a 3-out save for the first time this season. He leads Major League Baseball in saves as Mayo takes it a little low, a change that missed. 1-0. Mayo's having a big day. A long home run, his 16th. He's also doubled, 2-for-4 with those 2 extra base hits. Baltimore down just a run against their former teammate, Brian Baker. Mayo hits this high in the air. It's shallow left. Backpedaling Taylor Wall. Still backpedaling. And he makes the catch pretty much in left field. Mayo retired, out number one on the pop-out that he hit. There's no dome on this thing. I mean, that's going to outer space. Cam Sanders, brilliant tonight. Retired all six batters he faced. That's the fast play of the game brought to you by the Maryland Lottery. Play fast play home run riches from the Maryland Lottery all season long. Here's Henderson having a big back end of this road trip. Two more hits tonight, a single and a double. Right on left against Brian Baker. And a strike one with a changeup, 0-1 to Gunnar Henderson, who has 20 home runs. Orioles will get Andrew Kittredge up in case they tie it or even take the lead. Christian Encarnacion Strand is on deck. 7-6 Rays. Brian Baker, an amazing story, was a waiver claim by Mike Elias and the Orioles in November of 21 from the Blue Jays. Now an all-star. Swing and a miss and a diving change. The Orioles have come back to life here in St. Pete, and there might be more reinforcements coming. Samuel Basayo played yesterday for AAA Norfolk, 1-for-4 with an RBI double. That was good to see. The 0-2. Henderson hits it on the ground to second base. Gobbled up there by Palacios. On to first. Two away. And Christian Encarnacion Strand is the Orioles' last hope. And that's the Orioles on the Farm Report. It's presented by Royal Farms. Don't forget your Orioles Cup. Next time you fill up at Royal Farms, enjoy discounted drinks all year long, only for O's, only at Royal Farms. We'll see when Sammy can rejoin this ball club. I think the hope is maybe by the weekend, and Blaze Alexander might not be too far behind. Here at 7-6 Rays, top of the ninth. Christian Encarnacion Strand batting. Swinging away, and he fouls it right back behind home plate, 0-1. He homered earlier today. He's had so many big hits. Can he have one more here? By the way, if Baker locks this down, there's going to be an earthquake on top of the mound from the Bake Show. He will celebrate and spike the football. The 0-1, swing and a miss. Elevated heater upstairs. Quickly 0-2. Orioles down to their last strike. They had a lead in this one, 6-4, entering the bottom of the seventh, but they could not hang on. But they've been big with two outs and two strikes these last few days. Brian Baker with the ball. Everyone's standing at the trap. The 0-2. Line drive, base hit right field. And the Orioles have life. Who else but Christian Encarnacion Strand?
0: Well, I will answer that because I'm going to suggest Leody Taveras, who's coming up right now for his first AB tonight. Nobody's been better with runners in scoring position. I get it. There's a runner at first, not in scoring position now. But in the clutch in general, this has actually been about your best bet all year. Beavers will pinch run for Encarnacion Strand. And here's an opportunity. You don't have to hit it out, but if you hit it into the gap, you've got yourself a 7-7 ball game.
1: And the infield will congregate around Brian Baker. Remember that 1.5 ERA. He leads baseball in saves. He's going for a 5-out save against his former team. Taveras batting for the first time tonight. He came on as a defensive replacement. He will bat from his stronger side, left-handed, against Baker. Two-strike hitting, are you kidding me, from CES? By the way, that one was at his head.
0: Yeah, 0-2 pitch. He just steered it in right field.
1: Taveras does have 7 home runs, but 44 driven in. The pitch, that's high for a ball, and the Rays will challenge it. It was a changeup.
5: Castro is challenging the pitch.
1: And I think Taveras is going to win this. Yeah, that's high.
5: Scores confirmed. Tampa has one challenge remaining.
1: Carlos Narvaez is on deck. Tense moments at the Trop. The Orioles have stunned the Rays in the first three games of this series. Can they do it again? The pitch. Taveras, a swing and a miss. Wound up. Came up empty on a change. That was middle-middle, 1-1. The Maryland Energy Administration is circling every save in the scorebook this season to remind Marylanders to save money with clean energy. Learn more at energy.maryland.gov. Beavers being held at first by Aranda. The pitch. Swing and a miss. That was way upstairs. Not nearly a strike. Taveras chased it. A fastball at 96. Again, the Orioles down to their last strike. 1-2 to Taveras. Baker went change and then fastball. Who knows what he'll do here? You kind of have to sell out if you're Leone. And Tavares wants time.
0: It's already the best save streak ever in Tampa Bay history. 23 of his last 23. Tavares trying to break that.
1: Beavers leads from first. Outfield backed up. The 1-2. Swing and a foul tip. Held onto by the catcher. And that's your ball game. Brian Baker, a 5-out save. He protects a 1-run lead. And the Rays salvage the finale here at the Drop. Still for the Orioles, a job well done over this weekend. They get 3 out of 4 from the team that had the best record in baseball and had won 9 in a row. And now the Orioles get to come home after an exhausting 10-game road trip. And they'll be in Baltimore early tomorrow morning and start a series with the Yankees tomorrow night. Meaningful games coming to Camden Yards this homestand. The Orioles take 3 out of 4 here at the Drop. They do lose tonight 7-6. We're back with more next on the Orioles Radio Network.
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1: Anyone with the Orioles would have signed up for 3 out of 4 at the Drop in blood when this series began, but there was a game to be won tonight. The Orioles pound out 3 home runs and 14 hits and lose by a single run. They did squander a few opportunities. It really came down to the 3-run bottom of the 7th. They had it all lined up. Yennier Cano, Rico Garcia, potentially Andrew Kittredge, but Cano dropped the ball. There was some bad luck involved, but in the end, he struggles again here in St. Pete, and the Orioles have to figure out Cano because he's been their best reliever all year, pretty much, start to finish. So the Orioles fall on this one 7-6. They do not have much time to wallow in this. They will play the New York Yankees for 3, starting tomorrow night at the ballpark as they begin a 6-game homestand of very meaningful games inside the rough-and-tumble American League East. When we come back, Josh Lewin has the totals. That's next on the Orioles Radio Network.
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0: The Orioles couldn't quite stick the landing. It was a chance for a four-game sweep. They've only had two of those ever against the Tampa Bay Rays, and they were in position leading 6-4, but gave up the goods in the bottom of the seventh. Tampa Bay takes it 7-6. Josh Lewin, Brett Hollander with you. The O's did pound out 14 hits, including three home runs. Kobe Mayo hit the fourth longest home run of any big leaguer so far this year. 468 feet is how deep it went. In the StatCast era, which goes back to 2015, only four longer had ever been hit here at the drop. So Mayo hitting his 468. Christian Encarnacion Strand, well, not quite 468. How about 359? But it counted, and it was part of a four RBI game for the hyphen. He's really been something. The other home run, no big surprise, the Polar Bear coming home to Tampa. Pete Alonso hit number 28. Remember last year the O's didn't have anybody with 18. Alonso's got 28. 13 of them have been to the opposite field. No one in baseball can make a claim like that. But Tampa Bay also was homering. Yandy Diaz and Ryan Belade and former Oriole Jorge Mateo, in fact, all hit home runs. One pass through the order in the third and fourth innings against Brandon Young. The O's had been 16-4 in games that Brandon started, but he just wasn't super sharp tonight. Gave up four runs, all on homers in four innings. Most of the bullpen after that was great. The one guy who was not was Yennier Cano. He hit a batter and allowed three hits, some of them soft, but they all counted, and that was why Tampa Bay put three on the board in the bottom of the seventh to win. The Orioles had some opportunities after that. Couldn't quite get runners around after the meltdown in the seventh inning. In fact, the Orioles stranded 10 tonight. For Tampa Bay, it was 7 runs, 12 hits, no errors. They stranded 7. The O's, 6 runs, 14 hits, 1 error, and 10 men left on base. Time of the game was 2:58, 10,159 on a Monday night at the Trop. We're here to see it. Cam Boozer gets his first win of the year. He's 1-0 in relief, and, well, Baker, a 35th save. He's 24 for his last 24. That's pretty remarkable. It's a Rays record, matter of fact. The former Oriole. Former Orioles kind of did him in tonight, right? Mateo had a two-run home run, some nice plays in the field. Baker, the five-out save, the first time he's had one of those. And Cano does indeed absorb the loss. He drops to 2-3. Not necessarily tragic for the O's because, well, they still have a share, at least for now, of that final wild card spot. Detroit, a winner, goes to 61-64. Baltimore, 61-64. Texas is 61-64. As we're speaking, Toronto is 61-65. So the Orioles part of that glop. Everybody a half a game within each other. There's the top four spots, and then you've got Minnesota right behind and Cleveland right behind with Seattle lurking. So as we come on down towards the stretch here, 6 weeks to go in the season, good thing that the O's are coming home. Bad news is it's the Yankees that they'll have to face, and they'll be much more rested than the Orioles. But this was a good end to the road trip, really. 3 out of 4 taken here in Tampa St. Pete. The O's, after a 3-3 homestand, get a 5-5 road trip, all against teams that are very competitive. They almost got out of here 6-4 on the trip instead of 5-5, but the Rays win it by the final of 7-6. Orioles Clubhouse rolling on when we come back on the Orioles Radio Network.
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9: The Orioles hit 3 home runs and they pound out 14 hits. That's almost always a win. It wasn't tonight. The Orioles fall 7-6. They did not get a good start from Brandon Young. They did not get a long start. The bullpen was good, Josh Lewin, other than the fumble by Yennier Cano, and that haunted them tonight.
10: Yeah, that was a tough inning. That was tough to watch, and it wasn't like he was creamed, but he didn't help himself with a hit batsman, and there was definitely some rough luck on the 3 hits that he allowed, and then the hit that actually got the couple runs in that he did not give up, that one was suspect. That was just trampolining down on the turf here, past a draw in the infield. That's one of those baseball things you talk about. Should you have had the infield in? It cost the Orioles a couple runs as it turned out, but you never know how that's going to go. Tampa Bay was not going to go gentle into that good night. This is the team with the best record in the major leagues. I think it was a pretty tall ask to say, hey, come on in here and sweep a 4-game series. A team that had just gone 9-0 on a West Coast road trip has the best home record in baseball, the best record in baseball. You take 3 out of 4, you got to feel great about yourself, but recency bias being what it is, you hate that the last one was the clunker. And it didn't really even clunk that much. The Orioles hit 3 home runs. They took a 6-4 lead. They did a lot of things correctly in this game. Pete Alonso still stinging the ball, hit another home run. Coby Mayo hit an absolute comet into the Tampa St. Pete night. I mean, that was impressive. Also added a double. Encarnacion Strand with 4 runs batted in. There was some good defense tonight. Tyler O'Neill continues to stay hot. So a lot of good things, but just not enough good things as Tampa Bay wins at 7-6.
9: And it won't get easier. The Orioles will get home very early tomorrow morning or very late tonight, depending on how you want to look at it. The Yankees had an off day in Baltimore today. They await the Orioles. They have the second-best record in the American League. And then these Rays come back to Baltimore for next weekend. So a really tough 6-game homestand, but happy to be home after an exhausting 10-game road trip, the longest of the year, one the Orioles survive, and actually in better position by the standings at 5-5.
10: And the Yankees got bad news, right? Max Fried back to the IL. They're kind of mixing and matching a little bit. The O's will unleash the killer bees when they get home. Boz, Bassett, Bradish. And let's see where it goes from there. Tampa Bay will come back in. This was an emotional series. There are 4 former Orioles, recent former Orioles, on this Tampa Bay team. Baker closed it out tonight and seemed to mock the current Orioles when the game was done. The O's have his new celebration, shall we say, that they do amongst themselves, and Baker mimicked it back to dugout when this one was over. So, yeah, there'll be some emotion when these teams face off again in a week, but between now and then you got the Yankees.
9: Should be fun. Hoping for big crowds at the ballpark this week. Meaningful baseball at Camden Yards. When we come back, we have the highlights from this one next on the Orioles Radio Network.
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0: eventually they had to turn it back down to Little League, but I made such powerful contact that it couldn't have been anything but a majestic 500-foot homer. 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
6: 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Patience is a winning strategy in baseball and banking. Brilliantly boring since 1865. PNC Bank is brilliantly boring since 1865. The game tonight, far from boring, a dramatic game. In these four games here, three were decided by one run. The Orioles have been bad all year in one-run games, but they won two of them. They came up a run short tonight, despite pounding the baseball and starting in the top of the second. The leadoff hitter against Jim Clanahan was Kobe Mayo. The 2-1. Mayo clobbers this. Left field. Forget about it. It's long gone. Kobe Mayo with a prodigious blast, and it's 1-0 Baltimore. So the Orioles had a 1-0 lead. The Rays tied it at one in the bottom of the third. They did that on a solo homer and an answer from Yandy Diaz. This was a back-and-forth seesaw game all night long. The Orioles got the lead back in the top of the fourth. The leadoff single by Jackson Holliday. Kobe Mayo then doubled. Second and third at that point with nobody out. It would get to Christian Encarnacion Strand.
8: Pitch is hit on the ground. Up the middle, base hit, CES. That's going to bring in two. The Orioles lead Tampa Bay 3-1.
6: So the Orioles got the lead. It did not stay the Orioles lead for long. Ryan Vallade led off the batter in to the bottom of the fourth, hit a homer. He homered yesterday too, so that made it a one-run game. Then eventually the former Oriole, Jorge Mateo, came up with a runner on base.
8: Here's the pitch. Swing, high fly ball by Mateo. It's deep to left. This ball's going to jump. This ball's gone. Tampa Bay's got the lead. The Baltimoreans at the bottom of the order get it done. The former Towson Tiger with the single, the former Oriole with the homer.
6: 4-3 Rays, but the Orioles would answer right back. Top of the fifth, leadoff hitter Pete Alonso. Pete drives this right field towards the corner. Vallade on a dead run. He's at the wall. He's looking up, and it's gone. Alonso ties it. Another home run for the Polar Bear in his homecoming here in Tampa Bay. And we're tied at four. Yeah, what a road trip for Pete Alonso. He heads home on a total heater. The Orioles will get more in the bottom of the fifth with two outs, which they've been doing a lot of damage on recently. Gunnar Henderson would single. And the next batter was that man, Christian Encarnacion Strand again. The 1-1. Encarnacion Strand hits it high in the air. It's deep to left field. Simpson's at the wall, and he will leap, and it's gone! It was hit a mile high, and it just carries over the wall and left. 6-4, Baltimore! It would stay 6-4, Orioles, until the bottom of the seventh. Yennier Cano on, out of the Orioles' pen. It would be a leadoff infield hit for Taylor Walls against Cano. Then a hit-by-pitch with two strikes on Yandy Diaz. Jonathan Aranda would poke an RBI single. Junior Caminero would then get an infield hit. So the Orioles already with a run in, up only a run, in big trouble, nobody out. And Johnny DeLuca was the pinch hitter for the Rays.
8: The hulking left-hander will bring it. Swing chop ball over third. That's a fair ball. And Tampa Bay will take the lead. Tavares ushers it in, but two runs have scored. A Baltimore chop against Baltimore makes it Tampa Bay 7th and the Orioles 6th.
6: And that was the final score. The Orioles would get a runner on base, a tying run in the top of the ninth against the Rays closer, former Oriole Brian Baker, but he would earn his 35th save by striking out Leody Tavares to end the ballgame. Orioles take 3 out of 4 here in St. Pete, but lose tonight 7-6 to Tampa Bay. When we come back, we will hear from Orioles manager Craig Albernez next on the Orioles Radio Network.
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8: Now, pretty ambitious, if not arrogant, to suggest that the Orioles could actually come into Tampa Bay and win 4 out of 4. They almost did But Tampa Bay wins tonight 7-6. Craig Albernaz standing by. He's meeting with the media.
16: I mean, they're rallying to take the lead there in the seventh. Just what were you seeing from Cano as he went up against a tough part of their lineup?
21: Yeah, I mean, him hitting Yandy wasn't the best situation there. Tough play for Mayo on that ball to his right. You know, kicked off his glove, off his heel. You know, so it's, you know, things kind of got away from him there, and you know, Walker came in, did a great job. But yeah, Yenny, you know, hopefully getting out of the drop and get back to Baltimore, get him back to being Yenny to Cano.
22: What was going on with Brandon Young? Three homers tonight. Looked like, you know, maybe some misses on 0-2 counts, things like that.
21: Yeah, there was some misses on 0-2 counts, especially the one to Mateo. It was just a slider that didn't get to the spot where it needed to. And that's what Mateo does. He hits the breaking balls out over the plate. If it gets to the spot, who knows? It might be a different scenario. But yeah, he just didn't have his best command. And then, you know, through the third and fourth inning, both 25 pitches each or 50 pitches in two innings, he did a great job of battling and keep us in it.
23: Tough to lose a close game like tonight, but 3 out of 4 is not bad. Talk about the lift you guys must get from winning that series.
21: Yeah, it was a really good series for us. You know, we're trying to win every game we can, knowing where we're at in the season and also with the wild card picture. You know, so yeah, we would like to win this one, but overall, it was a really good series.
24: On a positive note, Cobie Mayo's home run, one of the farthest home runs of the season. Just how impressive is his power?
21: It's really impressive. His bat speed, just the way how fast he can turn on the ball and connect with it, is really impressive. You know, he has, talk about the skill set and the talent he has, and he's still young and he's still learning and developing. And it's been a great year for Cobie. There's been some ups and downs just, you know, throughout any year, but he's done a great job of handling it. And, you know, coming down the stretch, you know, he's really putting his best foot forward for us.
8: The Orioles doing, as we say, a lot of things correctly tonight, but Tampa Bay has the best record in baseball for a reason. They find a way. The Rays take it 7-6. Brett Hollander will put a lid on this one when we come back. This is the Orioles Clubhouse on the Orioles Radio Network.
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6: Orioles win 3 out of 4 here in St. Pete, 7-6 the final today. The Rays win the game. And now we head north, Baltimore, Maryland, to be exact. Homestand of 6 games, Yankees in town for 3, then the Rays in town for 3. The first 3 during the homestand against New York. Shane Baz on the mound tomorrow for the Orioles. 6:35 first pitch at Camden Yards, and we will be on the air at 6 o'clock. Big homestand for the O's starting tomorrow night. No off day, 3 with New York, and then 3
0: with these Tampa Bay Rays. Our ballpark producer has been Steve Versnick. Job well done, Steve, as always. And our studio producer has been Kyle O'Brien.

0: he's got to be smart. I mean, you know, I get it that he's competitive. He wants to get as much out of every play as possible. But you have to know when to say when. You have to know when to live to see another down. You know, is it worth it if it's early in the game and you're at your own 20-yard line and you need 7 yards to go and you're like, oh, I think I can make it. And it's, you know, it's first down. Is it really worth it to try and get that extra one when you see a bunch of guys closing in on you? I mean, he also has to start to learn to use the sideline as his friend, because get out of bounds. You know, if you're in the middle of the field, you're a sitting duck. Use the sideline as your friend, because once you're out of bounds, you know, now if somebody comes and hits you, they're going to get flagged.
1: Patricia Traina joining us, publisher of New York Giants on SI, host of the Locked On Giants podcast here on Amber and Ian. So John Harbaugh comes into this organization, Patricia. He hires veteran coaches at basically every single position. That's not something that we've always been able to say about this franchise. What have you noticed that is different so far about the Harbaugh era?
0: Number one, it's very direct. There's not a lot of wasted time. There's a lot of teaching going on. There's a lot of, you know, constructive feedback going on. You don't see guys necessarily popping their corks because somebody made a mistake. It's a much better environment. It's an intense environment. You know, when you show up on the field, you better be prepared to go to work and you know, with very few breaks in between. But it's just, to me, it just seems like more efficient and more focused as to what they want to get done, what they want to accomplish. And you know, the best thing about it is there's no, you know, delays. There's no, you know, taking it easy. Oh, we finish our work early. No. They're going to go and they're going to, you know, if they finish early, well, let's do a little bit more. We've got another 20 minutes allotted to us. Let's not waste that time.
2: Stay on that note, but focus on the rookies. I thought watching, going back and watching that preseason game in week one, I thought Arvell Reese shined at times. Malachi Fields out of Notre Dame, a third round pick, shined at times. You know, you go ahead and through all the, even Jack Kelly out of BYU, Colton Hood, you go on down the list of these young guys that maybe early on in camp, well, not early in camp anymore, but early on the preseason, maybe exceeding some expectations.
0: Yeah, you know, the thing I like about this rookie class is they're all about business. I mean, it's, you know, I'm not saying that last year's class wasn't, but if you notice, there's a very distinct difference in the personality of this year's class versus last year's. Last year's was a little bit more larger than life, if you will. I mean, they were hard workers, but they were larger than life. And this year's class, I mean, you barely hear a peep out of them until it comes time to play on the field, which is really what you want to see. You know, you don't really see them doing commercials or, you know, posting stuff on social media. So I think this particular class reflects more of John Harbaugh, who wants guys who are serious about their craft, who want to come into work. And, you know, the other stuff, I mean, there's going to be a time and place for all that stuff. Don't get me wrong. And I'm not saying that they shouldn't take advantage of the opportunities, but earn it first and then worry about all that other stuff.
1: Patricia, this run defense hasn't ranked higher than 27th, and that was with Dexter Lawrence before he got traded to Cincy. Do you expect there to be significant defensive improvements this season?
0: I sure hope so. I mean, if we go by the first preseason game, the run defense did not look very good. Let's call for what it is. And I know people are going to say, well, they didn't play DJ Reader. They didn't play Shelby Harris. Yeah, but they're not going to play DJ Reader and Shelby Harris 100% of the snaps. It's just not going to happen. So you need your depth to step up. And right now, I can't think that they're happy with what they saw from the depth in the run defense. There were too many guys that just weren't getting off blocks. There were guys that were getting pushed back off the point of attack. They've got to look to improve that. I mean, that, if they don't, then what's the good of having this fantastic pass rush that they have? You know, if opponents are going to have second and short, third and short, and they're going to have the option to pass or run.
2: Patricia, DJ Reader were to play 100% of the snaps, he wouldn't be going to the blue tent like Jackson Dart. He's going to the ER. Right, so there you go. Let's just be honest.
1: Yeah, he would need to, right?
2: That's a big boy.
1: Patricia Traina, publisher of New York Giants on SI. You can check her out on the Locked On Giants podcast. Thanks, Patricia. We appreciate it.
0: Thanks for having me.
1: Of course. 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Alabama did much better in that one. 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
5: Now,
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6: What is Jerry talking about? 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He's Emmett Golden. I'm Q Myers. And look, Dak Prescott, he set the tone, right? He showed up to training camp in a Super Bowl t-shirt from the last time that the Cowboys won the Super Bowl. That was many, many moons ago. 30 years ago at this stage of the game? So
5: yeah.
6: It's been a while, but there's a lot of people that we've heard say, oh, we could win the Super Bowl. We could win the Super Bowl. Well, now it's put up or shut up time. We know what their offense did last year. Their offense was they could score with anybody. Problem is their defense couldn't stop anybody, and that's where the problem lies. And now that's what they're trying to address. They go out. They make the move. One-year deal with Von Miller, who's got 138 and a half career sacks. He's going to be that guy that Emmett, when it's third and long, hey, you call in Von Miller. Second and long, call in Von Miller. Let him, you know, pin his ears back and try to get to the quarterback. Is that going to be enough to help this Cowboys team either win the division or try to get into the playoffs and make a deep run?
5: I think it'll be enough to make it interesting. You know, and I think they were already, it would already be interesting anyway, because that offense is so high powered and they have so many playmakers on it that, you know, you add Von Miller, it's a great piece. It's not adding Myles Garrett in his prime. You know what I'm saying? Like, no disrespect meant to Von. He had 9 sacks last year. He still can flip a game on its head. But, you know, this isn't a guy that you're going to expect to get you 15 sacks. If that were the case, then I might, you know, like, yeah, he could change everything. Even he's not Micah Parsons at this point. You know, that's basically the guy who he's kind of, for lack of a better term, replacing, because they traded him to the Packers a year ago. So I think he can make an impact. I don't know if you know, if they get to the Super Bowl, I don't know if it will be because of Von Miller. I think he'll help, though.
6: 471 points they scored last year, right? Which you'll think, man, that's great. The Cowboys gave up 511. 511, which

0: Ole Miss as a program has a reason to be motivated to show Lane, like, hey, you left a good spot. But I don't know how long that's going to last, especially in this state of college football.
1: Well, and that's why I think that they're getting that love. I think that they're in the top 10 because of that. Because
0: storyline.
1: You know, yeah, it's almost like they're the darlings of college football now. Like, Trinidad Chambliss is the quarterback that everyone wants to watch. You know, like, and I'm not going to lie. Every Saturday when I go to the barbershop, I'm always in charge of setting the TV up for whatever game is the most important one. As soon as I walk in, Q, put the game on. Put whatever game, put the good one on. All right? I'm going to go look for the Ole Miss game every time. I want to see what Trinidad Chambliss looks like. I want to see what that team does. And can they be a team that looks back at Lane Kiffin and say, and you left us, huh? I want to see that storyline.
0: Me too. Let me digress for a second. How did you get that crown? The crown of the TV.
1: I'm the sports guy. I'm the sports guy.
0: True. There's no more sports guys that go to that. There's, you know, there.
1: I mean, only Stephen A. Smith when he's in town. But I mean, he ain't in town all the time.
0: Touche.
1: Look, and he don't even shout out the barbershop. I do, right?
0: Yeah.
1: I
0: mean, okay. Never mind.
1: I'm the barbershop guy.
0: Now I know. Never, like you said, you shout him out. So yeah, you get the TV.
1: Yeah,
0: you
1: know what I'm saying? Look, for sure. Hey, look again. When I walk in, Q. Put the TV on, whatever game, you know. And I'll tell you, man, it's been rough the last, you know, couple months when there wasn't a whole lot. Especially early in the morning, it's hard to find that game on the West Coast that, you know, that showing on the West Coast that is going to be something everybody wants to watch. But I
0: should have put soccer on.
1: World Cup, yes. We put World Cup on.
0: All right, y'all's on the World
1: Cup. WNBA.
0: Good. All right.
1: Basketball, NBA, you know, we're always all over that, but it got a little lean a couple times. I might have had axe throwing on there one time and maybe had some cornhole on there. But college football's back, baby. It's right around the corner.
0: We ain't got to worry about it anymore. That's right. We ain't got to worry
1: I don't have
0: about
1: to worry
0: that.
1: About turning on the Ocho.
0: Right. Hey, marble racing is better than most people think on the Ocho.
1: Okay. Just go ahead and well, you know what? I'll give you that one. I'll let you get that one. I'll get that one. You know, we'll shout out to the Ocho.
0: Yeah, it's cool. Why not? You got to check it out.
1: Okay, he's Emmett Golden. I'm Q Myers. It's game night here on ESPN Radio, all new ESPN app. Coming up next, if you did it big, we will show you love. 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

0: They gave up seven runs to the Orioles, all with two outs.
1: Yeah, that hurts.
0: All with two outs.
1: That hurts.
0: Yes, that is exactly what happened. How about one more? The Rays and the Orioles. Oh, we already did that one. Just kidding.
1: Yeah, I'm good. Yes.
0: I'm just kidding. But, yeah. No, that
1: we
0: one blew my mind.
1: It was so good.
0: I know, for real. No, but when I saw that on Sunday,
1: mm-hmm.
0: you get seven runs scored on you with two outs already?
1: Crazy.
0: That's almost impossible.
1: Right.
0: But it happened.
1: Yeah.
0: So I'm sure that the Rays were happy to get back on the winning side of things and kind of erase that. That's the beautiful thing about baseball, right? You get an opportunity usually the next day to go ahead and clean up what went wrong the day before. And that's exactly what the Rays did, getting that victory of the Orioles 7-6. He's Emmett Golden. I'm Q Myers, SportsCenter All Nights, coming up next on ESPN Radio, the all-new ESPN app, SiriusXM Channel 80, and tune in.
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20: 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It's never easy when you're dealing with family, is it? That's straight ahead, SportsCenter All Night. But it's been a rough month and a half for the Dodgers. We're just halfway through the month, and after dropping 3 of 4 to the Brewers over the weekend at home, Dodgers already dropping 4 series in the month of August. And we heard manager Dave Roberts calling out the club on Sunday.
21: This has been, you know, 4, 5, 6 weeks of below average production from our offense. It's the truth. And I just think that we just haven't played clean baseball for quite some time, and that speaks to the defense.
20: Dave Roberts opening up candidly. Monday, Dodgers opening up a series in Denver and opening up the offense. Max Muncy, a 3-run shot in the third, and then in the fifth.
22: He swings and hits a drive deep left center field. This ball heading back to the wall. It is gone. Over the wall, a home run for Ohtani. Home run number 28. An opposite field shot. And Shohei comes across, touches home plate. He has done it again.
20: There's number 28 on the air, but not where he'd stop.
22: That stretch of time. Ohtani hammers one. Deep right center. Way back and gone. Welcome back, my friends, to the show that never ends. He is unbelievable. A 2-run home run, number 29 on the season, 452 feet.
20: Emerson, Lake, and Palmer reference from Tim Neverett. AM 570 LA Sports. Dodgers, an 11-5 win over the Rockies. Ohtani, 4-for-5, 3 RBI, the 2 home runs. He now has 29 on the season. Second multi-homer game this season. His 19 career homers against the Rockies, his most against any National League opponent in his career. Dodgers, 1 through 4 hitters, combining for 12 hits, their most in a game this season. Dodgers get the win after manager Dave Roberts had expressed his frustration on Sunday. ESPN analyst Eduardo Perez.
23: We saw last year how Dave Roberts was able to manage and get hit the championship for that team. They've got talent. They've got big names. They've got big name starters as well. Blake Snell going today, dominating against Colorado in Colorado. But the way he manages in the postseason is completely different than the way he manages during the regular season. And right now, he doesn't trust his bullpen much. He's looking at it. He understands that his starters are his strength. So what does he do in the postseason? Those starters, some of them, will become relievers. And those guys will be pitching in high-leverage situations. So don't expect the same guys, the usual suspects that we see during the regular season. Have control of those high leverage innings come postseason as long as Dave Roberts is pushing the buttons.
20: Dodgers with the 11-5 win in Colorado over the Rockies. Colorado scoring 3 in the ninth, but it's their 15th game this season, allowing 10 runs or more, second most in the National League behind the Nationals. To Chicago at Wrigley, Cubs would be on the scoreboard first. In the bottom of the first.
22: First pitch, hit high in the air, deep right. This may go. Gone! Leadoff home run for Pete Crow Armstrong. And the Cubs strike first. He took Luis Castillo deep to straight right. 1-0 Cubs here in the first.
20: Cubs in front early, but by the ninth, it would be a 5-5 game. So on to the 10th. Specifically, the bottom of the 10th.
22: Crow Armstrong, it's a high fly ball, deep right. Going back, Montgomery, he looks up. Cubs walk it off! Pete Crow Armstrong ends the game the way he started it, with a home run to right.
20: Cubs Radio Network, 7-5, the final in 10. The Cubs 12th walk-off win this season. That's a major league best, the team's second most in a season in the last 50 years. PCA, 4-for-5, 2 homers. He now has 30 on the season. Drove in 3 of the Cubs' 7 runs on Monday, including that walk-off homer in the 10th. First walk-off homer of his career. He's the first player with a leadoff homer and a walk-off homer in the same game since Chris Young did it for Arizona in 2010. In New York, Mets hosting the Padres. San Diego with some scoring chances right away in the top of the first. But let's emphasize they were scoring chances.
0: The 0-1 on the way. Swing and another looper, shallow right center. That's going to fall for a base hit. Cronenworth held up initially. Rounds 30, he's coming to the plate. The throw is there in plenty of time. And Cronenworth is tagged out as he tried to leap over the Mets catcher, Francisco Alvarez. That's not a great send by the third base coach, Bob Henley. Just got his runner thrown out of the plate by a wide margin.
1: Well, they're coming in from Cleveland. I guess it wasn't a long enough flight to go back to the tape from this weekend where you saw the Nationals running on bench get thrown out of the plate. That's easy pickings. That's not even a hard one.
0: 0-2 to France, line to right. That's a base hit charge by Bench. Here comes Machado to the plate. The throw by Bench on one hop, two hops. He's out of the plate. Bench does it again. 4 straight hits against Nolan McClain. And thanks to Carson Bench, the Padres don't score. Carson Bench throws out first Cronenworth and then Machado.
20: 4 hits in the first inning for the Padres. No runs scored. 880 ESPN New York. Mets scoring 2 in the bottom of the first. The defense would actually keep it that way.
0: 0-1, now the pitch. Swinging a grounder left side on through. Base hit left field. Bogart's around third. He's coming home. Ewing's throw to the plate. Head first slide. He's out. He's out. That is the third outfield assist registered by the Mets in the first 2 innings. 2 by Bench. 1 by Ewing.
20: Last team to have 3 outfield assists to home was the Blue Jays in 2010. Mets with a 2-1 win over the Padres as they hang on for the win. Defense keeping them in this game. And the Mets get the 1-run victory. SportsCenter All Night, ESPN Radio.
2: Josh Kushner and Bob Iger reportedly set to buy the Lakers for more than $12 billion.
4: Kushner and Bob Iger were involved in expansions in Las Vegas. They looked around and said, before we do this, let's call and see if the Lakers are available.
20: It was last week we learned the Lakers were being sold to Bob Iger and Josh Kushner by Mark Walter, who himself had just bought the franchise last year. Then Monday, ESPN's Shyam Sharani are reporting the Buss family voting to sell their remaining shares to Kushner and Iger as well at the same $12.5 billion valuation that Walter agreed to last week. But not all that cut and dry. Lakers Governor Jeannie Buss, one of the Buss siblings, is contesting the vote by her siblings to sell that remaining nearly 18% of the Lakers. ESPN's Ramona Shelburne.
24: This has really been a family drama since Dr. Buss passed away in 2013. In 2017, there was a court order after the older brothers, that's Johnny and Jimmy, tried to stage a coup to get Jeannie out as the controlling owner and take control of the family trust. There's a court order that said there's 3 new trustees, and it's Janie, that's the sister, that's her younger sister, and Joey, who is one of the younger brothers. And that order says you can't sell the team without the approval of all 3 of those. And she's the head of the board of directors. And so her lawyer today has invoked that order. Now, from what I can tell you, 3 of these siblings got fired back in November and they were not happy about it. There was a vote about three, four months ago, I heard in April, and they only had 3 votes at that point. But after the sale that Mark Walter did with Josh Kushner and with Bob Iger last week, this had already been kind of discussed on the table. They got 2 more votes, and now they have 5. And so they believe that they are allowed to sell even without her because of what's called a tag-along provision that was part of the sale to Mark Walter, which is, hey, if Mark Walter ever sells, we can tag along with whatever valuation he gets. So he got 12.5. We're deciding to tag along with that sale, and they believe they have the votes to do that. And so guess where this ends up? amongst the lawyers and in court, and it's really just over the 17.8% that the Buss family controls. But the most important part of that 17.8% is that she has control and the controlling ownership of the Lakers for the next 4 years as part of her agreement with Mark Walters. So that's really what's on the table here.
20: So really at stake is the controlling ownership of the Lakers.

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2: Josh Kushner and Bob Iger reportedly set to buy the Lakers for more than $12 billion.
3: Kushner and Bob Iger were involved in expansions in Las Vegas. They looked around and said, before we do this, let's call and see if the Lakers are available.
1: And the Lakers are being sold. Mark Walters selling the team. The Buss family looking to piggyback on that and sell the remaining nearly 18% that they still have. At least five of the six siblings reportedly want to. Jeannie Buss apparently pumping the brakes on that, objecting to the proposed sale earlier on ESPN Radio, our Amber Wilson.
4: From the outside looking in, it looks like, well, Jeannie's the one who's the governor of the team, and you can't be a governor of a team unless you have at least a 15% share of that team. So she loses her involvement in the Lakers. None of her siblings are involved in the Lakers like that, so they don't care the same way that maybe she does, because she still wants to be able to have that title, so that it becomes her against her siblings, and you can see both sides, and there's no easy way. If you're the siblings, I understand why they want to take advantage of this price tag that Mark Walters just got, because they would be making significant money. They've had this as a family business. This has been their lives for so long. But man, that gets complicated as you get older, because do your children want to deal with 17.8%? Did those kids want to, you know, when do you go ahead and make those decisions and simplify things? And if the family's already not getting along, makes sense why some of them might be in favor of trying to simplify that trust.
1: Doesn't get simple when the lawyers get involved. Back to baseball. Phillies, a 6-5 win over the Marlins. Christopher Sanchez, six innings, gave up a run on eight hits, striking out six. He's up to 11 wins at home this season. Red Sox pounding the Diamondbacks.
5: 8-1 Boston. Here's a little looping line drive. Fair ball down the left field line all the way to the corner. They're going to send the runner home, and he's going to score standing up. Willier Abreu in without a throw to the plate. Rutschman has a double, and probably a big sigh of relief. And the Red Sox lead 9-1.
1: It would be an 11-1 win over Arizona. WEEI, Red Sox, Major League best 30-11 since July 1st, even with the speed bump they hit over the past week or so. They're the only team in baseball with a win percentage of 650 or better since the 1st of July. Rays edge the Orioles 7-6, snapping a three-game losing streak and avoiding a four-game sweep against Baltimore.
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0: Number 4.
1: As we heard earlier on SportsCenter All Night, Carson Benz throws out back-to-back runners at the plate from right field. His teammate A.J. Ewing in left saying, I want some of that action. Howie Rose, 880 ESPN New York.
8: 0-1, now the pitch. Swinging a grounder left side on through. Base hit left field. Bogart's around third. He's coming home. Ewing's throw to the plate. Hit first slide. He's out. He's out. That is the third outfield assist registered by the Mets in the first two innings. Two by Benz. One by Ewing.
0: Number 3.
1: Dodgers have struggled the past month and a half, but certainly not Monday in Denver. AM 570 LA Sports.
9: That stretch of time. Ohtani hammers one. Deep right center. Way back and gone. Welcome back, my friends, to the show that never ends. He is unbelievable. A two-run home run, number 29 on the season. 452 feet.
0: Number 2.
1: In Cincinnati, Reds, Cardinals come down to one at-bat in the 10th. 700 WLW.
10: And to the plate. Ground ball by the third baseman, Stevenson. Here he comes. They're going to wave him. Here's the throw. Not nearly in time, and the Reds will walk off the Cardinals in game 2. A base hit by Ellie De La Cruz. It just ate up the third baseman, Blaze Jordan, and the Reds will win it here in 10. 6-5 is the score.
0: Number 1.
1: That was Cincinnati. While in Chicago, the Cubs and White Sox also came down to one swing in the 10th. Cubs Radio Network.
11: Pro Armstrong, it's a high fly ball, deep right. Going back, Montgomery, he looks up. Cubs walk it off! Pete Pro Armstrong!
1: Messier now with 30 on the season, but the Cubs also saying Monday they won't have shortstop Dansby Swanson. Oblique strain, and he's out at least a month. ESPN's Jesse Rogers in Chicago.
7: They're hoping it's closer to 4 weeks, but you really have to be careful with those oblique injuries. They can linger, so I think they'll be cautious. Get him ready for the playoffs is kind of what they're thinking. As far as overcoming it, they have the depth to do it. It's the one area of the team they're okay in. Not necessarily another starting shortstop, of course, but Nico Hoerner, who played that position in college, will slide over from second base. Pedro Ramirez, who's a good-looking rookie, will get full-time reps at second with Nico at short. And they even have another guy coming back from injury, Matt Shaw. He's due back very soon. So they can cover the loss. Having said that, Dansby Swanson is a perennial Gold Glove contender and two-time winner. So there'll be little things that I think they'll miss. But in terms of the big picture, I think they'll be okay down the stretch here. The hope, though, is to get him back for the playoffs.
1: Cubs at the top of the NL wildcard standings. 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It's ESPN Radio.
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0: reflection of where things are right now in college football. People think the Big Ten is the very best at the tip top of the sport, but the SEC is deeper and has more quality 1 through 16. The AP poll perfectly reflected that, but to think there wasn't one voter that thought Texas or Georgia is going to win the national championship was a pretty significant surprise.
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2: Don't doubt Cignetti. What's he doing at 6? He got 2 stud defensive ends from last year's squad back, who because of the ruling in Colorado.
3: I don't think he's that crazy. He doesn't have his Heisman Trophy winner at the helm.
2: Yeah. So what does he do? Go gets one of the best quarterbacks in the portal in Josh Hoover. And who was Fernando Mendoza at the start of last year? Nobody even knew who the hell Fernando Mendoza was.
3: They also weren't ranked 6th last year.
2: Cal Bear fans didn't know who Fernando Mendoza was.
3: That's
2: right?
3: True.
2: So, I mean, you go get Josh Hoover, who he's got to cut down on the INTs coming out of TCU. But they did well in the portal, and they got a lot of talent coming back. I'm not doubting Cignetti. Anybody else can doubt him all you want. But they're going to make another run in the CFP. They're a staple right now to me in college football. Hell, he's got the best record in all of football over the last 2 years at 27-2. I ain't doubting that guy.
1: Preseason poll with a couple of Big Ten teams at the top. Indiana at number 6. SportsCenter all night, ESPN Radio. To the NFL. Week 1 of the preseason, seeing a number of storylines, one of which came from the Giants game with quarterback Jackson Dart again. Seeing the inside of the blue medical tent, which puzzled him a bit.
4: As far as the blue tent, like I really respect the rules and the thought behind, the NFL has of keeping players healthy and reviewing things. But at the same time, I'm still puzzled by it, just feeling like every time that I get hit, I find my way in there, which at times I still try to wrap my head around, but that's all that I'm going to say about that situation. I'm really happy with how the drive ended.
1: Jackson Dart was drilled on a drop back when the coverage wasn't picked up by the running back, and he went down hard. Of course, last year he saw the inside of that blue tent as well earlier on Sportsman, like our Chris Canty.
5: I think he's trying to avoid that being the narrative around his career, because all of a sudden now, if you're a guy that can't avoid going to the blue medical tent when it comes time to extend your contract after year 3, all of a sudden the Giants have ammunition to say, hey, we're not ready to do that because of the medical. We're not ready to do that because of the fact pattern when it comes to injury. So, and your availability. So I think that's what Dart is trying to get ahead of. I don't know that you can change that altogether by just words. It's going to have to start with changing the way that you play. Now, the hit that he took on Saturday, that ain't got nothing to do with him. That was a blown protection by Tyrone Tracy. Right. There's no way you can allow your quarterback to get hit by a second level defender with a free run. But again, Jackson Dart, in a lot of instances, has not helped himself in terms of how he's played quarterback.
1: Most observers thinking that it was a warranted trip into the blue tent over the weekend for Jackson Dart. But he says he's being singled out. ESPN Giants reporter Jordan Ronan.
6: I spoke to the league about this today. I reached out to them, and they said it was a standard medical timeout, right? And what that means is, they have independent neurologists, independent medical trainers that are looking live in time, right, as it's all unfolding of what's going on. And if they see something that they believe needs to be checked out, the call will come from upstairs to have him checked. And that kind of seems to be what happened here, because Jackson Dart laid on the ground for 3 full seconds and didn't move. So therefore, it seems that a call was made downstairs and he had to be checked. Now, Coach John Harbaugh understands his frustration, right? And we're talking about Jackson Dart here, because it is happening a lot. But he also said he's not going to be critical of the league because it's looking out for the player's health. Now, Jackson Dart might not be happy about that, but you know what one thing he is happy about is today, Malik Nabers, for the first time since tearing his knee, was on the field, full speed, live drills. And, he looked maybe a little bit like a player who's coming back from a serious injury, but Malik Nabers was out there trending towards week 1, said he felt fine. John Harbaugh said he looked pretty good, even though he's still not at full speed and 100% just yet. Still, a step in the right direction for Jackson Dart and his favorite target.
1: John Harbaugh says he's praying that Nabers will be ready for week 1. There's a buyer, there's a seller. Maybe. That's next. SportsCenter All Night continues. 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

0: This Valkyrie is the first expansion team in WNBA history to clinch a playoff spot in their first two seasons. They have six straight wins overall, outscoring opponents by 80 points, an average of over 13 points per game, their best over any six-game span in franchise history. ESPN analyst Monica McNutt.
1: This defense is no joke. The numbers that they're holding teams to. Their head coach, Natalie Nicasse, won championships under Becky Hammon with the Las Vegas Aces. And during her time with the Aces, which are a well-oiled machine in the WNBA, she sort of led the charge in terms of that defense. And so she's brought a lot of those principles to Golden State, where the Valkyries take so much pride in moving on a string, creating deflections, scoring off turnovers, and playing with physicality. Gabby Williams was their all-star selection this year, but she's someone who's often in conversation for Defensive Player of the Year, as she is again this year, or all defensive teams. And so they've just got a group that has absolutely leaned into their identity. It's fine if the other team scores a whole lot of points before they see us, because what we're going to do is shut the water off.
0: Valkyries are the fourth franchise in WNBA history to clinch a playoff spot in each of their first two seasons, joining the Houston Comets, Charlotte Sting, Phoenix Mercury. All of them did so in the late 90s in the first two WNBA seasons. Monica McNutt mentioning Gabby Williams. She finished with 23 points, 7 rebounds, and 3 assists. Her sixth 20-point game this season. The Wings, meanwhile, their fifth loss over their last six games. Paige Becker's 21 points in the loss for Dallas. Speaking of Dallas, it may have been the only option. That's next. SportsCenter All Night continues. It's ESPN Radio.
2: 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It's Unsportsmanlike, 6 a.m. Eastern, right here on ESPN Radio, ESPN2, and ESPNU.
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0: in conversation for Defensive Player of the Year, as she is again this year, or all defensive teams. And so they've just got a group that has absolutely leaned into their identity. It's fine if the other team scores a whole lot of points before they see us, because what we're going to do is shut the water off.
1: Valkyries are the fourth franchise in WNBA history to clinch a playoff spot in each of their first two seasons, joining the Houston Comets, Charlotte Sting, Phoenix Mercury. All of them did so in the late 90s in the first two WNBA seasons. Monica McNutt mentioning Gabby Williams. She finished with 23 points, 7 rebounds, and 3 assists, her sixth 20-point game this season. The Wings, meanwhile, their fifth loss over their last six games. Paige Becker's 21 points in the loss for Dallas. Speaking of Dallas, it may have been the only option. That's next. SportsCenter All Night continues. It's ESPN Radio.
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2: Josh Kushner and Bob Iger reportedly set to buy the Lakers for more than $12 billion.
3: Kushner and Bob Iger were involved in expansions in Las Vegas. They looked around and said, before we do this, let's call and see if the Lakers are available.
1: And the Lakers are being sold. Mark Walters selling the team. The Buss family looking to piggyback on that and sell the remaining nearly 18% that they still have. At least five of the six siblings reportedly want to. Jeannie Buss apparently pumping the brakes on that, objecting to the proposed sale. Earlier on ESPN Radio, our Amber Wilson.
4: From the outside looking in, it looks like, well, Jeannie's the one who's the governor of the team, and you can't be a governor of a team unless you have at least a 15% share of that team. So she loses her involvement in the Lakers. None of her siblings are involved in the Lakers like that, so they don't care the same way that maybe she does, because she still wants to be able to have that title, so that it becomes her against her siblings, and you can see both sides, and there's no easy way. If you're the siblings, I understand why they want to take advantage of this price tag that Mark Walters just got, because they would be making significant money. They've had this as a family business. This has been their lives for so long. But man, that gets complicated as you get older, because do your children want to deal with 17.8%? Did those kids want to, you know, when do you go ahead and make those decisions and simplify things? And if the family's already not getting along, makes sense why some of them might be in favor of trying to simplify that trust.
1: Doesn't get simple when the lawyers get involved. Back to baseball. Phillies, a 6-5 win over the Marlins. Christopher Sanchez, six innings, gave up a run on eight hits, striking out six. He's up to 11 wins at home this season. Red Sox pounding the Diamondbacks.
5: 8-1 Boston. Here's a little looping line drive. Fair ball down the left field line all the way to the corner. They're going to send the runner home, and he's going to score standing up. Willier Abreu in without a throw to the plate. Rutschman has a double and probably a big sigh of relief. And the Red Sox lead 9-1.
1: It would be an 11-1 win over Arizona. WEEI, Red Sox, Major League best 30-11 since July 1st, even with the speed bump they hit over the past week or so. They're the only team in baseball with a win percentage of 650 or better since the 1st of July. Rays edge the Orioles 7-6, snapping a three-game losing streak and avoiding a four-game sweep against Baltimore.
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6: 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Are you ready to take?
0: Number 4.
1: As we heard earlier on SportsCenter All Night, Carson Benz throws out back-to-back runners at the plate from right field. His teammate A.J. Ewing in left saying, I want some of that action. Howie Rose, 880 ESPN New York.
7: 0-1, now the pitch. Swinging a grounder left side on through. Base hit left field. Bogart's around third. He's coming home. Ewing's throw to the plate. Head first snipe. He's out. He's out. That is the third outfield assist registered by the Mets in the first two innings. Two by Benz. One by Ewing.
0: Number 3.
1: Dodgers have struggled the past month and a half, but certainly not Monday in Denver. AM 570 LA Sports.
8: That stretch of time. Ohtani hammers one. Deep right center. Way back and gone. Welcome back, my friends, to the show that never ends. He is unbelievable. A two-run home run, number 29 on the season, 452 feet.
0: Number 2.
1: In Cincinnati, Reds, Cardinals come down to one at-bat in the 10th. 700 WLW.
9: And to the plate. Ground ball by the third baseman, Stevenson. Here he comes. They're going to wave him. Here's the throw. Not nearly in time, and the Reds will walk off the Cardinals in game 2. A base hit by Ellie De La Cruz. It just ate up the third baseman, Blaze Jordan, and the Reds will win it here in 10. 6-5 is the score.
0: Number 1.
1: That was Cincinnati. While in Chicago, the Cubs and White Sox also came down to one swing in the 10th. Cubs Radio Network.
10: Pro off swing. It's a high fly ball, deep right. Going back, Montgomery. He looks up. Cubs walk it off. Pete Pro Armstrong ends the game the way he started it, with a
1: BCA now has 30 on the season, but the Cubs also saying yesterday they won't have shortstop Dansby Swanson. Oblique strain, he's out at least a month. ESPN's Jesse Rogers.
11: They're hoping it's closer to 4 weeks, but you really have to be careful with those oblique injuries. They can linger, so I think they'll be cautious. Get him ready for the playoffs is kind of what they're thinking. As far as overcoming it, they have the depth to do it. It's the one area of the team they're okay in. Not necessarily another starting shortstop, of course, but Nico Hoerner, who played that position in college, will slide over from second base. Pedro Ramirez, who's a good-looking rookie, will get full-time reps at second with Nico at short. And they even have another guy coming back from injury, Matt Shaw. He's due back very soon. So they can cover the loss.
1: Cubs at the top of the National League wild card standings. They're a half game ahead of the Phillies. It's Tuesday, August 18th. Born on this date in 1934, the late Roberto Clemente, the Hall of Famer, born 92 years ago today. Two-a-days, continuing with Falcons and Dolphins. Unsportsmanlike, they're next. I'm Jay Reynolds, back tomorrow with SportsCenter All Night. It's ESPN Radio.
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1: No doubt it doesn't. It's hard to believe it's been 30 years this September that Johnson & Johnson has been operating as a full-time business.
0: It's a milestone for the complete J&J family. How are you going to celebrate?
1: We are going to incorporate the annual Feel the Love event into our anniversary with the biggest Feel the Love giveaway ever, with a $30,000 value giveaway on a new qualified Lennox AC system and more.
0: So 30K for 30 years? That is so cool.
1: Yes, it is. And we owe it all to our community supporting us throughout all the years. So on September 20th, 12 to 2, we will be having an open house with the full entire J&J staff and our friends from 95.9 The Big Dog and Today's 97.5 will be there live for the event. We will have food, fun, and prizes to give away for this big celebration.
0: But you didn't mention the biggest part.
1: That's right. We'll be announcing the Feel the Love 30K winner at the event. So make sure you come out and join the party.
0: And as always, welcome to Comfort, your Lennox Premier Dealer.
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7: Coming up, Daniel Woods has sports, but right now in our background are 35 dogs and 17 cats. Going to be heading to new homes after vehicular access to the Fayette County Animal Shelter near Beckwith was cut off in Sunday's flood. The access bridge was significantly damaged. Now, people can walk across it, but vehicles cannot drive. Animal shelter director Maria Bowles explains how they reached the animals on Sunday in our backgrounder.
8: Well, it took us a little bit to get in. Of course, nobody could access down here because it was like a river flowing down here. And we weren't able to get down and across until about 3 o'clock yesterday. But, of course, we had taken care of the animals the day before. So they just, you know, went one morning without being let out. But the neighbor, Pam Bailey, she came down and my husband brought the side-by-side and we stretched a rope across from one end to the other. And me, another staff member, and Pam and some more volunteers kind of tight-roped it across there. And we were able to take care of everybody before the second bad storm was hit. We kind of had to, we got, you know, the basics done and then moved before the next storm hit. And of course the cats are down at the flood zone. So, and it got very close to the building. It has flooded that before. Back in 2001, we lost a lot of animals down there. But yesterday, when we were able to get across before the second bout of storms hit, we moved all of the cats that we could up to the top cages so they would be, you know, at least, you know, head level high. But right now, we're just working on trying to move animals into permanent placement until they can get an access point built back. Because without being able to, you know, take the vehicles back and forth across, if an emergency happens, I mean, they're just going to be stuck here. I have been getting blown up with messages and emails. It's been a little overwhelming trying to get back to everybody because there's just so many that have come in, which is fantastic, don't get me wrong. But it's just been hard to reach back out to everybody that's responded. Yeah, and hopefully, I'm going to be honest, I'm hoping that the county has a better idea on what to do for future reference because, like I said, this happened in 2001, this happened in 2016, and then it happened now. So it's just we need a better alternative or another access point to the facility.
7: That's Fayette County Animal Shelter Director Maria Bowles. Now to the sports desk, Daniel Woods with the update. Morning, Daniel.
9: Good morning, Chris. Preseason recognition keeps coming in for the top football players at WVU and Marshall, with Mountaineer running back Cam Cook and Herd quarterback Carlos Del Rio Wilson named to the Walter Camp Preseason Player of the Year Award watch list. Cook says after his breakout season last year at Jacksonville State, he's not really concerned with awards.
4: Last year, I wasn't on nobody's watch list, so it's just something to look

0: sports. I'm not really looking like at it in any particular way, for real.
1: As WVU transitions out of fall camp and into more traditional preseason practice, with classes beginning today, Cook says he's grasping head coach Rich Rodriguez's offense well.
0: I say I'm really comfortable with the offense, just being able to go through spring and then get a little bit of work in the summer, and now we're going over in the fall, like during fall camp. I think I've been able to get real comfortable with it.
1: Practices continue with Rich Rodriguez scheduled to address the media again tomorrow. Marshall continues the preseason the week following the herd's first scrimmage of the fall, with the defense dominating the day, according to head coach Tony Gibson. Defensive back Braden Hall says there's still a lot of competition on the practice field.
2: There's still competition within every room. Like, everyone has to compete to earn a job, and we have 3 weeks into game week, so very good competition, very important.
1: Marshall also transitions out of camp this week after classes began on Monday. The high school football season creeps ever closer, kicking off 1 week from Thursday. Pendleton County has high expectations coming off of a Class A semifinal appearance, and head coach Zach Smith says that's for good reason.
3: We've got a lot of veterans coming back. This is really every head coach's dream, to have basically 10 on each side of the ball back. We're looking to get better in those spots.
1: Joe Brocato's full visit with Pendleton County is available now at WVMetroNews.com. Another West Virginia native is getting his chance in the NFL with the Miami Dolphins, signing Morgantown High School alum Cam Rice to the 90-man training camp roster. The defensive lineman finished his college career last season at Maryland after stints at Ohio and West Liberty. And with the first Division I football games kicking off next weekend, the preseason Associated Press poll is here. Ohio State is ranked number one in the nation, followed in the top five by Oregon, Georgia, Notre Dame, and Texas. Morning news time is 6:21.
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5: Good morning. With your news update, I'm Marcia Cavalli. A mother is missing in Hampshire County after being swept under the current Monday afternoon. The call was initially dispatched as three people swept underwater, but two children made it out safely from an area along Wapakoma Campground just south of Romney. First responders have used an emergency drone and a medical helicopter at campground along the south branch of the Potomac River. West Virginia lawmakers who heard an explanation of the Morrissey administration's approach to clothing vouchers still have questions. Lawmakers questioned the Secretary of Health and Human Services, Carl Ayers, for more than an hour over disruptions to the state's clothing voucher program for needy families. The application window for the program closed after a week following a delay in opening. Read more at WVMetroNews.com. U.S. Senator Shelley Moore Capito toured the Nucor Steel Plant in Mason County yesterday and received what they call the Woman of Steel Award. Nucor's CEO credited Capito, along with former Senator Joe Manchin, for helping get the plant built after permit delays that nearly derailed the project. A federal court is blocking the Trump administration's attempt at moving the planned FBI headquarters from Greenbelt, Maryland to Washington, D.C., that would have also redirected upwards of $550 million in funds for the Maryland FBI project. Maryland correctional officers will now be equipped with body-worn cameras. The Maryland Department of Public Safety and Correctional Services says the move will improve safety and accountability for inmates and staff. It's been 2 years since the department began testing the cameras at select institutions. Public school students in the Eastern Panhandle are getting back into the classroom. Berkeley County Schools Superintendent Dr. Ryan Sachs talked about staffing in a recent visit to Panhandle Live.
6: I think that we're actually in much better shape than I thought we were going to be as we were working through all the logistics and getting folks hired. We're actually in a little bit better situation than we were last year.
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8: Good morning from the MTA Transit team. On the Brunswick Line, Train 872, a 5-minute delay. Train 874 on schedule. Train 878 pulling out of Martinsburg at 625. Duffield 642. Harpers Ferry 653. Brunswick 707. Train 878 scheduled to arrive Union Station at 832. For the MTA Transit team, I'm Amy Friedman with your Mark Rail Transit Update.
9: 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On 81 between Winchester, Martinsburg, and Hagerstown, there are no accidents. Southbound side of 81, traffic is slowing out of Greencastle to the Maryland PA line. 70 between Hancock, Hagerstown, South Mountain, not bad. You're going to be jammed up when you get to Braddock Heights. Just before you get to 340, there was an accident. Traffic's going to be backed up 2.5 miles. Southbound 270, traffic slows out of Urbana past Hinestown. Then you find the lane divide. 15 Point of Rocks, heavy. Heavy getting into Luckett's. The rest of the ride to Leesburg is good. Route 9, traffic slows at the West Virginia line to Hills. Traffic slows at the Berlin Turnpike. The rest of the ride to Route 7 is okay. And Route 7 between Winchester and Leesburg, you're in good shape. I'm Allie Oakley with traffic.
4: Here's your AccuWeather forecast on WEPM and WCST, the Panhandle News Network.
10: Here is your Panhandle News Network forecast. Today will be mostly sunny and humid with a high of 86. Tonight will be clear with a low of 60. Tomorrow, expect times of clouds and sunshine with a high of 87. Tomorrow night will be rather cloudy and humid with a passing shower late, then a low of 66. With your Panhandle News Network forecast, I'm meteorologist Joe Lundberg.
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6: 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On 81 between Winchester, Martinsburg, and Hagerstown, there are no crashes. Now, there was the construction on the southbound side of 81 as you're leaving Greencastle before you got to the Maryland-PA line, so traffic very heavy there. They've been working a crash on the eastbound side of 70 before you got to 340. With the right lane taken away, you're going to be solid the length of Braddock Heights. Southbound 270 delays leaving Urbana, and 40 ramp to get to 15 in Frederick. There's a crash there too. Route 9 very heavy at the Maryland PA line, and that takes you to Hillsboro. I'm Allie Oakley with traffic.
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0: It's the standard. I mean, they're working each and every day to fulfill that. And like we've talked about, it's going to be one practice and one game at a time.
1: Joe Brocato's full visit with Pendleton County is available now at WVMetroNews.com. Morgantown High School alum Cam Rice is getting a crack at the NFL, signing to the Miami Dolphins 90-man training camp roster. The defensive lineman finished up his college career last season at Maryland after stints at both Ohio and West Liberty. The first Division I football games of the season kick off next weekend, and the preseason Associated Press poll has arrived. Ohio State is the number one team in the land to start the season. The top five rounded out by Oregon at number two, Georgia at three, Notre Dame at four, and Texas at five. Four of WVU's Big 12 conference mates open the season in the top 25. Texas Tech is ranked 12th, BYU 14th, Utah 21st, and Houston 23rd. Controversy in the NBA with Los Angeles Lakers Governor Jeannie Buss trying to stop her siblings from selling their share of the team, a move that could jeopardize her role as the team's controlling owner. The Lakers are the subject of a $12.5 billion acquisition, with majority owner Mark Walter and the other five Buss siblings agreeing to sell the team. Jeannie Buss is contesting her siblings' right to sell their piece of the team without her approval. She's operated the Lakers since her father Jerry Buss's death in 2013. In the NFL, some moves coming as far as wide receivers go. Six-time Pro Bowler Keenan Allen is giving it another go, signing a one-year contract with the Indianapolis Colts. Allen caught 81 passes for the Los Angeles Chargers last season and joins an Indy roster in need of some receivers after trading Michael Pittman Jr. to Pittsburgh in the offseason and with Alec Pierce recovering from offseason ankle surgery. Meanwhile, the New Orleans Saints could be without first-round pick Jordan Tyson for as much as 2 months to start his career. The wide receiver out of Arizona State is dealing with a hamstring injury suffered in practice last week. Head coach Kellen Moore admitted that injury could keep Tyson out past the start of the regular season. And in Major League Baseball, Arizona Diamondbacks all-star Ketel Marte is on the restricted list after failing to report to Fenway Park for the team's game Monday against the Boston Red Sox. Arizona manager Torey Lovullo said Monday that Marte traveled to Boston with the team and he had spoken to him but did not get a clear answer as to why he didn't show up at the ballpark. This marks the second time in as many seasons that Marte has missed time unexpectedly, leaving the team for three games last season to return to the Dominican Republic after his home was broken into. Morning news time is 6:41.
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3: Good morning. With your news update, I'm Marcia Cavalli. Some counties in West Virginia are struggling to find enough attorneys for court-appointed legal work. Our Jack Carlson has more.
4: 46 of the 55 West Virginia counties fall under a legal desert classification from the American Bar Association. That's when there's less than one lawyer for every 1,000 residents. This comes after the state Supreme Court had its commission review the latest numbers in the state. Chief Justice Haley Bunn says there's a real need for people to join the profession.
5: We have more lawyers leaving the practice than we have joining the practice.
4: She says court appointments are critical in communities throughout the state, especially in rural areas. Bunn reports that while child abuse and neglect cases are on the rise, fewer attorneys are taking on those appointments. The number of attorneys in the state has dropped nearly 10% in the last 12 years. I'm Jack Carlson, WVMetroNews.com.
3: During last week's meeting of the Berkeley County Commission, Director Anthony Delaghetti talked about potential civil action against two former employees of the sheriff's tax office. Lisa French and Barbara Gooden face federal charges for embezzlement to the tune of about $3 million.
6: That's really a big deal.
7: And in late 2024, the state auditor's public integrity and fraud unit identified some irregularities and notified the sheriff, and the sheriff immediately took action. There is a draft report from the auditor's office that has identified multiple schemes totaling over $3 million in fraudulent activity. $2.74 million is calculated as net funds taken across at least 59 accounts over a period of beginning in 2004. What I'm asking now is that you authorize counsel, me, to file and prosecute civil litigation against Barb Gooden, Lisa French, and any other persons or entities necessary to recover the lost funds that I've described today.
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2: Good morning from the MTA Transit team. On the Brunswick Line, Train 872, a 5-minute delay. Train 874 on schedule. Train 878 pulling out of Martinsburg at 625. Duffield 642. Harpers Ferry 653. Brunswick 707. Train 878 scheduled to arrive Union Station at 832. For the MTA Transit team, I'm Amy Friedman with your Mark Rail Transit Update.
3: 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On 81 between Winchester, Martinsburg, Hagerstown, I don't see accidents. Southbound side, pretty heavy getting into Greencastle. 70 eastbound Braddock Heights, it's very heavy. There was a crash before you got to 340. Southbound side of 270, traffic slows out of Urbana past Hyde. Town, then you're going to be fine toward the lane divide. 15, traffic is going to slow when you get to St. Clair Lane to Luckett's. The rest of the right of Leesburg's good. Route 9, traffic slows at the West Virginia-Virginia line off and on into Hillsboro. Traffic slows when you get to the Berlin Turnpike as well as Hamilton Station. And Route 7, traffic slows when you get to Hamilton Station Road to ride past Route 9. I'm Allie Oakley with traffic.
1: Here's your AccuWeather forecast on WEPM and WCST, the Panhandle News Network.
4: Here is your Panhandle News Network forecast. Today will be mostly sunny and humid with a high of 86. Tonight will be clear with a low of 60. Tomorrow expect times of clouds and sunshine with a high of 87. Tomorrow night will be rather cloudy and humid with a passing shower late and a low of 66. With your Panhandle News Network forecast, I'm meteorologist Joe Lundberg.
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8: Morning news time is 6:48. I'm Daniel Weiss.
9: And I'm Chris Lawrence.
8: The flooding in Fayette County has claimed a life. Sheriff Jess McMullen said search teams were able to locate a woman's body after she was swept away Sunday in the community of Pax. According to the sheriff, she had driven into high water and her car stalled. She was trying to climb out when the flooded water took her away. Her name has not been released.
9: The bridge to the Fayette County Animal Shelter was washed away. Director Maria Bowles said getting there to care for the animals was quite an adventure.
10: The neighbor, Pam Bailey, she came down and my husband brought the side-by-side and we stretched a rope across from one end to the other. And me, another staff member, and Pam and some more volunteers kind of tight-roped it across there. And we were able to take care of everybody before the second bad storm was hit.
9: A lot of damage in a number of communities, both in Fayette and Kanawha County, including in the city of Charleston.
8: There's a great deal of work to do in Kanawha County after storms rolled through Sunday. First responder teams were busy throughout that night with rescue calls. Charleston Fire Captain David Hodges says swift water rescue teams were all over the capital city lending a helping hand. He says there were a lot of calls from concerned residents.
11: We did have to remove a few people from homes that were receiving water damage. few vehicles, but for the most part, it was just reassuring people and instructing them to go to higher ground. We was unable to access them.
8: Kanawha County Emergency Management Director C.W. Sigmund says it's unclear whether there will be a federal disaster declaration or not.
12: That's a moving target as far as what the levels are going to be. There's a lot of factors they put into that calculation, whether we'll get individual assistance or public assistance. I don't know if it'll reach that. The folks are out right now trying to figure out how many houses were just affected, maybe water in the basement, water in the crawl space.
8: There have been no flood-related deaths reported in Kanawha County.
9: Linemen continue to work to restore power across southern West Virginia. At the peak of the outages Sunday, more than 25,000 were without electricity. But today, that outage number for Appalachian Power has been whittled down to just under 5,000.
8: Education in Lewis County is going to look different this fall because of the flooding last month. Governor Patrick Morrissey announced Monday emergency funding will assist in the relocation of Robert Bland Middle School students in Weston.
13: We're fronting that $400,000 from the governor's civil contingency fund so that Lewis County Schools can temporarily relocate the middle school to WVU Jackson Mill.
8: Lewis County Superintendent of Schools Carolyn Long says they're still developing plans for the new school year district-wide.
14: At this point, we're not sure how much the last rain did to the field, how much damage, but if nothing else, we'll play all of our games away. But our students are going to play football, they're going to do track, and they're going to study hard.
8: A combined 230,000 tons of debris have been removed by the State Division of Highways and National Guard crews in the area.
9: In Hampshire County, the search for a woman swept away by the south branch of the Potomac River is underway. Authorities say the incident occurred Monday at the boat launch at Wapakoma Campground. Initially, the call reported the woman and two children had been swept away in the high water, but the children made it to safety. Their mother, however, is still missing, and the search for her is ongoing.
8: A man faces charges after police say he pulled a gun at the Doddridge County Fair. Thomas Smith Jr., age 56, was observed assaulting a female at the fair when an off-duty deputy intervened. Investigators say that's when Smith pulled the firearm, telling the man it was none of his business. Police say the gun was aimed at the deputy's head and at the woman. Smith fled into the woods and was later apprehended. He faces an array of charges and is jailed.
9: Fairmont police have arrested a Detroit man on charges of murder. 34-year-old Brandon Vaughn faces those charges of killing Billy Wooten III. Wooten was found shot to death Sunday morning about 8 o'clock on McKinley Street in Fairmont. Witnesses told police that the shooter left the scene in a silver car, and that same car was noticed a short time later on I-79 and pulled over in Harrison County. Vaughn was a passenger and was arrested. He and the female driver are also hit with drug charges.
8: Some buses are not rolling to start the new school year.
15: While school districts across the state get classroom activities started, there's one tool that won't be used in the state of West Virginia this year, the Green Power Motor Electric School Bus. The buses are the focus of a compliance investigation by the National Highway Traffic Safety Administration, and they've been parked. Some problems have been overheating brakes, poor battery performance, and unapproved emergency exits. Officials from the government or Green Power Motors have not commented. I'm Mike Nolting for WVMetroNews.com.
9: The House Education Chairman says he is confident that meaningful education financial reform can be completed this year. Monongahela County Delegate Joe Statler says while education is not the highest profile issue at the moment, it is still pretty important.
16: This may be the year of education, but of course, you know as well as I do, you do the radio talk shows, and you know that the flock cameras and the data centers and everything like that has taken a lot more attention.
9: Statler says funding for special education has to be a known problem, but a long-term solution has been elusive.
16: That is weighing down a lot of the county systems, making up the differences between what the state and the federal puts into that funding formula for that.
9: Districts across the state have a total deficit due to the shortage in funding of up to $200 million. It's 6:53, and you're listening to the Morning News.
7: Here is your Panhandle News Network forecast. Today will be mostly sunny and humid with a high of 86. Tonight will be clear with a low of 60. Tomorrow, expect times of clouds and sunshine with a high of 87. Tomorrow night will be rather cloudy and humid with a passing shower late, then a low of 66. With your Panhandle News Network forecast, I'm meteorologist Joe Lundberg.
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24: Jacksonville State transfer running back Cam Cook was named preseason All-Big 12 first team, as well as the preseason offensive newcomer of the year by several publications. He's on the Maxwell Award watch list, and he was picked as second-team preseason All-America by the Walter Camp Foundation. Cook believes the individual honors will come along with team success.
28: I mean, it definitely means something to me. I wasn't on nobody's watch list, so, I mean, it's just something to look forward to. I'm not really looking like at it in any particular way. Just want to do whatever the like to help us win as a group, and I feel like it'll come along. Like, if I'm trying my hardest, then that stuff probably will happen on its own.
24: Cook is a veteran of 34 college games at Jacksonville State and TCU. Last season, he had 295 of his 430 career carries as he led Division I with over 1,600 rushing yards to go along with 16 touchdowns. His workload this year is expected to be similar, and he talked about the approach to contact during the preseason.
28: Yeah, I say some sort of balance. I mean, it's not like I'm withholding myself from anything. I'm going to go practice however I need to practice. I think a running back needs to get a decent amount of hits before the season to know, so his body could be ready, just being ready to take the amount of hits.
24: Another transfer back, Caden Luke, is expected to have an impact this year as a fullback and a blocking back.
28: I probably haven't played with a fullback since high school, but I've played fullback before, being able to block too. So

0: joined the team's training camp roster. The defensive lineman wrapped up his college career last season at Maryland, following stints at Ohio and West Liberty. And six-time Pro Bowl wide receiver Keenan Allen is giving it another go in the NFL. He's signing a one-year contract with the Indianapolis Colts. Morning news time is 7:20.
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2: Good morning. With your news update, I'm Marcia Cavalli. A mother is missing in Hampshire County after being swept under the current Monday afternoon. The call was initially dispatched as three people swept underwater, but two children made it out safely from an area along Wapakoma Campground just south of Romney. First responders have used an emergency drone and a medical helicopter at campground along the south branch of the Potomac River. West Virginia lawmakers who heard an explanation of the Morrissey administration's approach to clothing vouchers still have questions. Lawmakers questioned the Secretary of Health and Human Services, Carl Ayers, for more than an hour over disruptions to the state's clothing voucher program for needy families. The application window for the program closed after a week following a delay in opening. Read more at WVMetroNews.com. U.S. Senator Shelley Moore Capito toured the Nucor Steel Plant in Mason County yesterday and received what they call the Woman of Steel Award. Nucor's CEO credited Capito along with former Senator Joe Manchin for helping get the plant built after permit delays that nearly derailed the project. A federal court is blocking the Trump administration's attempt at moving the planned FBI headquarters from Greenbelt, Maryland to Washington, D.C., that would have also redirected upwards of $550 million in funds for the Maryland FBI project. Maryland correctional officers will now be equipped with body-worn cameras. The Maryland Department of Public Safety and Correctional Services says the move will improve safety and accountability for inmates and staff. It's been 2 years since the department began testing the cameras at select institutions. Public school students in the Eastern Panhandle are getting back into the classroom. Berkeley County Schools Superintendent Dr. Ryan Sachs talked about staffing in a recent visit to Panhandle Live.
3: I think that we're actually in much better shape than I thought we were going to be as we were working through all the logistics and getting folks hired. We're actually in a little bit better situation than we were last year.
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10: 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I don't see any accidents. Westbound side is 70. Myersville traffic slows. Eastbound side, Braddock Heights. You got some pockets of traffic. 15 southbound traffic slows Mater Avenue to Patrick Street. Southbound 270. Traffic slows south of the Monocacy past Hyattstown. And pretty heavy Germantown into Gaithersburg. 15 Luckett's to ride past Limestone School Road. Traffic's pretty heavy. Route 9, traffic slows at the West Virginia-Virginia line to Harper's Ferry Road, Cider Mill Road to Hillsboro, and you're going to be lining up for the Berlin Turnpike as well as Hamilton Station. Route 7, Hamilton Station past Route 9. Traffic is heavy. I'm Allie Oakley with traffic.
1: Here's your AccuWeather forecast on WEPM and WCST, the Panhandle News Network.
11: Here is your Panhandle News Network forecast. Today will be mostly sunny and humid with a high of 86. Tonight will be clear with a low of 60. Tomorrow, expect times of clouds and sunshine with a high of 87. Tomorrow night will be rather cloudy and humid with a passing shower late and a low of 66. With your Panhandle News Network forecast, I'm meteorologist Joe Lundberg.
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10: 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On 81 between Winchester and Martinsburg, there are no crashes. Southbound side pretty heavy. Going past 70 and 70 between Hancock, Hagerstown, Myersville, and Frederick, lanes are open. Southbound side of 270, traffic slows 26 at Liberty Road, and that's going to take you to Patrick Street. Southbound side of 270 before you get to the Monocacy, traffic slows there, and then before Urbana to ride past Hyattstown, 27 Ridge Road to ride to 370. 15 Luckett's very heavy off and on past Limestone School Road, Route 9. Traffic slows at the West Virginia-Virginia line to Harper's Ferry Road after Cider Mill Road to Hillsboro. Traffic slows Percival Road to the Berlin Turnpike, and Route 7, your delays start before you get to the Berlin Turnpike to ride past Route 9. I'm Allie Oakley with traffic.
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1: For the Panhandle News Network, WEPM and WCST, this is Trigger Talk Tuesday. How are you guys doing this fine morning?
2: Awesome.
1: Excellent. Well, we're starting to hit that point in the year where I start to get comfortable again. We're kind of slowly leaving summer behind, and it's going to be that fall,
2: I'm ready.
1: Springish oh, weather I'm ready that I fall. Love.
2: I've been ready since the first 95 degree. I'm like, bring on fall.
1: Well, my son's already pulling out Halloween decorations. Like, these need to go up soon because he loves the skeletons and the gravestones.
2: I can understand that. Yeah. Yep.
1: We are slowly heading towards fall and the changing of leaves. Not there yet, but we're getting there. It's on the, you can see it. It's on the
3: can
1: horizon.
3: We speed it up a little bit?
2: Yeah, I'm ready.
1: So what all is going on at the shop this week? There's some exciting news, I understand.
3: Exciting is an understatement.
1: Yeah. Okay.
2: So. A lot of people have been following the NFA case down out of Texas, right?
1: Okay.
2: So, Silencer Shop.
1: Give me some background for those who may not know.
2: So, Silencer Shop and Gun Owners of America brought a case against the ATF.
1: Okay.
2: Stating pretty much that we don't need to fill out the form for us. That you printing, getting the prints and the photograph and the e-forms for a suppressor as unconstitutional, I do believe is what they went after?
3: Yes.
2: The unconstitutional, because there's no longer the $200 tax stamp.
3: Yes.
2: So it's no longer a taxed item at that point, right? So,
1: right.
2: So there's no revenue coming in. So after that, you're just delaying
3: it's
2: a registration, right?
3: So the National Firearms Act, the whole purpose of doing the fingerprints and the background check and all that was because it was a taxed item.
2: Correct.
3: So they had to have everything registered as a taxed item. Because it is no longer taxed, it doesn't apply.
1: Got it.
3: And so they're saying that because the tax is now $0 and there's basically no tax money, that it shouldn't be part of the NFA since there's no tax. So therefore, they don't need to have the registration on it.
1: Right.
2: And the judge agreed.
3: Agreed. And now there is a clarification. This was not a Second Amendment case.
2: Correct.
3: So this was a case on its merits that it was a taxed item.
2: Taxed item, registration.
3: And since you do not need to register it anymore, or you shouldn't have to register it since you don't have to pay the tax.
1: Right, right.
3: So it was not a Second Amendment case.
2: Right.
1: Okay. So what does that mean for Joe Blow out on the streets here in Martinsburg?
2: So we're one of the states that were brought into the case, mm-hmm. West Virginia. So thank you to our Attorney General for getting on board with that. Right.
1: Okay, kudos Mr. McCluskey, yeah.
2: Yep, great guy. So we're involved in it, and I think it's 14 other states.
3: Something like that.
2: So you have to be in one of the states to qualify for this, mm-hmm. for part of this injunction, right?
1: Good
2: news is West Virginia is one of them. Then you need to be a GOA member or a member of, what are the other two groups?
3: There are several plaintiffs. And the judge's stay basically said that this injunction only applies to the plaintiffs, their past, present, and future members.
1: Okay.
3: So we are a corporate member. Green Monster Firearms is a corporate member of the Gun Owners of America.
1: Okay.
3: Along with several other of the organizations that are listed as plaintiffs.
1: Okay.
2: I'm also a personal member.
3: And so am I.
1: Okay.
2: An outstanding organization.
3: I highly recommend that.
2: Absolutely. They've done great things.
3: Yeah. Gun Owners of America is a wonderful organization. They do a lot for our rights, and they're one of the major players in this lawsuit.
1: Okay.
3: But basically, you know, if you join GOA, Gun Owners of America, you can come into the store, fill out a 4473, pay for your suppressor, and out the door you go.
1: Okay.
3: No waiting list or anything like that? No fingerprints, no photo, no form fours, nothing. You just like you were buying any other firearm.
2: Yeah.
1: You know, I think the big problem with silencers is I think too many people get their information from movies.
3: Yes.
1: Absolutely. And they think like a silencer makes you invisible to, you know, it's like, that's not how silencers work.
2: No. They're not, right? I mean,
1: I have been near silencers being fired, and
2: we're actually just talking about this store. So I have one of my favorite rifles to shoot to hunt with. Mm-hmm. You know, I grew up out west, so I hunt long distance, right?
1: Right.
2: Is my 300 Win Mag, all right? You put a

0: suppressor on it, hey, it, you know, it's nicer. But it's not pew pew, baby.
1: Right. It's nicer in the same way fire is nicer than magma.
0: Yeah. Yeah. Same thing, right? I mean, I've done the, okay, well, let me sample with the hearing protection kind of back a little bit. Mm-hmm. Boom. Nope. We'll keep that right where it's at.
2: Yep.
1: Yeah. I think too many people hear silencer and they go, well, then you can just go around, pew, pew,
2: that would be nice.
1: It sounds like a whisper. Yeah.
2: That would be nice.
1: And it's like, no, that's not how any of this works.
0: I mean, you can get it comfortable to where it's certain calibers with certain suppressors are hearing safe.
1: Right.
0: They are. And it's amazing, especially when you're out hunting and you're listening for everything else around you. And maybe you and your buddy, when I have a small conversation, you can do that. And then you can, oh, there it is. And you can,
1: but it doesn't turn you into a undetectable assassin of the night.
0: No, I mean, absolutely not. Right.
1: That's not how silencers work.
0: That's not the way they work. And then of course there's maintenance to them and there's small things you have to do to maintain them, but it's really simple. Mm-hmm. So much new innovation over the last couple of years that we've seen, different materials, different manufacturing process. It's the innovation is just, it's been incredible.
1: Right.
2: Well, we should also mention though, I know what we just talked about, but I also want to put it out there. We have great attorneys that we work with, and they have given us guidance. So if you come into Green Monster, yes, we are doing the suppressors on 4473s. But the caveat is not every gun store is.
0: Yeah.
2: So depending on where you're listening, where you live or whatever, don't go to your local gun store and demand they do it. Because some dealers are not doing it.
1: Right, right.
2: So
0: it just depends on how they view...
2: Yes.
0: The litigation action from down in Texas, right?
2: Yeah. And if they're even party to the court, if they're part of one of the organizations, I mean, there's a lot that goes into it.
1: Right.
2: And so please do not go to your local dealer and start cussing them out.
1: Don't harass random guns. Let
2: them do as they need to. Let them get the guidance that they need.
1: Right.
2: We're very fortunate to have really good attorneys to give us guidance. This is all they specialize in.
1: Right.
2: And so that's kind of the caveat I want to throw out there. So,
1: let me ask you, why would someone who is going to use their firearm to go hunting, for example, why would they need one? What is the selling point on a suppressor?
0: So the great part about a suppressor is, like I said, we can be having a conversation, we take our time, we make our shot count without, oh, now I got to put on my hearing protection, now I got to do this. And plus, if I have hearing protection on, a lot of times I'm not hearing everything on around me. So when I'm shooting a suppressed gun, providing it's one of the calibers that match up with a good suppressor that actually makes it hearing safe, I'm going to put that caveat out there, right? You can sit there and enjoy. I feel like I enjoy hunting more because I don't have my double hearing protection on.
1: The cumbersome.
0: It's cumbersome, and then you start sweating and everything else, right? But plus, if I miss my first shot, which is very rare, but it happens. It happens to everybody, right?
1: Never.
0: Maybe my follow-up shot, and I didn't spook X creature that I was after.
1: Right.
0: Right. Or I'm varmint hunting, and I'm looking at 6 or 7 varmints down range, and I can start dropping them. And I can get maybe 4 or 5 before the other ones figure it out and take off.
1: Got it.
0: So, yeah.
2: Got it. And there's also just if you're going to the shooting range and you just want to protect your hearing.
0: Yeah.
1: Right.
2: Because you
1: will
2: see a lot of people use the suppressors, but still use hearing protection.
0: Yeah.
1: Right.
2: So,
0: I mean, it's fantastic. I mean, you can really knock down the sound. I mean, 30 to 40 decibels
2: is huge.
0: Is huge. And that really, it's not just so much the sound, it's the concussion, the vibration back at your eardrums, right?
1: Well, and the other thing you really need to know is that ear damage doesn't grow back.
2: No,
0: it does not.
2: No.
1: When you damage your hearing level, it's damaged. It's short of getting like hearing aids and things like that. So it's always smart to kind of protect your hearing, because that's something that's not going to grow a scar and be fine.
0: Nope.
2: And believe it or not, in Europe, who has some of the highest, most restrictive gun control.
0: Very restrictive, yeah. Most restrictive.
2: Suppressors are common.
1: Right.
2: Yeah. They have them all over the place, and they're required in a lot of places.
0: Yeah, some of those are mandatory for certain hunts in certain areas, right?
2: Yes.
1: Right, right. Well, and let me ask you this before we go to break. How does a suppressor affect accuracy? Because I've seen them fired. I've never actually fired one.
0: So it'll depend.
1: Okay.
0: I put that out there because it depends on,

0: if you're using a more traditional can that's a sealed can, or if you're using a low flow back pressure can.
1: Okay. Right?
0: So the low flow back pressure cans, a lot of those don't have much of a point of impact shift, POI shift.
1: Okay.
0: Right. Whereas some of your sealed cans could have a 1 or 2 inch. It also depends on the distances you're shooting, right?
1: Mm.
0: I mean, if I'm shooting 300, 400 yards, my drop is going to be more significant than if I'm at 100 yards.
1: So what you're saying, so what I'm hearing is I need to get a suppressor so that when I miss the target, I can go, that's the suppressor.
0: It's a suppressor.
2: Exactly.
0: Yeah, absolutely. You got to have something, right?
1: Yeah. I'm perfect shot on my end.
0: Every time, I never miss.
1: All right, let's take a quick break. We'll be right back. Thanks for listening to Trigger Talk Tuesday.
3: 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Didn't we just get it last year?
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1: Welcome back to Trigger Talk Tuesday. What are you hearing in the community regarding this law changes? Or Is it a law change or is it just a law adjustment?
2: It's litigation.
1: Litigation.
0: It's a permanent injunction.
2: Yes.
1: There you go.
2: Yes.
1: Okay. So what are you hearing out in the community about?
2: So a lot of our customers are very happy. They're very excited about this.
1: Okay.
2: Because it does. There's a lot of health benefits. You know, for someone who has hearing loss as it is, I would prefer to have a suppressor because then it reduces the risk of losing more of my hearing.
1: Right.
2: Because I'm not getting that back.
1: I gotta go back to the. I think a lot of the laws that get passed or get looked at are because we have constituents who get their information from movies, and then their constituents put pressure on their congresspeople to act, and their congresspeople can't be bothered to actually do their own research. And
2: that's shocking.
1: Yeah. I know you would not believe it, but it does happen. These are not items that, I don't.
2: These are not deadly items.
1: Yeah, they don't make a firearm any more deadly. And as we talked, 2 weeks ago or 4 weeks ago or whatever it was, you know, if you're gonna have the discipline to get the training, you're probably not going to lose it and be one of these horrible people who use the firearm for ill intent. Discipline is discipline is discipline. So if you've got the discipline to get trained, you actually have the discipline to control yourself and control your temper, hopefully.
0: Yeah. So, well, I mean, it also adds length and weight to the firearm.
1: Right.
0: So it's not like it's, you know, it's going to, it's easier to do this or that. I mean, some of these things add, I think one of my suppressors, the Surge X, is like 9 or 10 inches. That's the one around my 3
1: Right. Right. Well, so what are you seeing? What's the response from the community?
0: So it's been fantastic. So our Facebook and our Instagram page has really, really, I'd say I'm going to use the word explode.
2: Yeah.
1: Okay.
0: With a lot of people, a lot of comments are like, hey, we appreciate you supporting, what the current events for following current events, or a true patriot store, I think is what one of them said. And one, of course, one of the guys like, great, now you guys are going to get more of my money. So great, great people. We helped a lot of people this weekend come in and buy their very first suppressor. Yep.
1: Okay.
0: Which was really, it's really cool to be a part of that, right? I mean, so I enjoy, it's just like being a part of family heirlooms and helping somebody make their first gun purchase or their first suppressor purchase and walk them through and questions. We'll answer questions all day long. We'll stand there. We'll make sure you're comfortable. We'll show you how to do it, how to use it, all those, how to clean it. I mean, and service and maintenance, right?
1: And the other thing with a suppressor is, keep in mind, it's also a case of, maybe a you live in an area where there's some hunters who work a backfield or something like that. Well, it's also a case of they're helping protect your peace as well.
2: Absolutely. Yes.
1: Because if I'm out, if someone's out hunting, I may not want to hear it on my porch.
0: Yeah.
1: Even
0: though we're perfectly legal,
1: I'm not. It's not a legal question. I don't mind when people throw off fireworks. I mean, I may not want to hear it at midnight, but mainly because I don't like my dogs going nuts.
0: I understand that.
1: But I would never get upset about someone firing off fireworks. It just might annoy me for a little bit, but that's on me. That doesn't become their problem, right? As long as they're following the rules, and I'm good with it. And, it's the same thing with hunting is I understand that they have the right and are doing it perfectly legally and doing it correctly.
0: Absolutely.
1: But it is also a way of protecting my calm. If I'm just sitting out on the porch with my dog, that way it may not,
2: you might
1: intrude
2: not get to hear
1: on
2: it.
1: My day. Yeah.
2: Yes. Yeah.
1: Yep. I'll still hear them probably off in the distance.
2: You might.
1: It won't be as...
2: Or you might not, depending on how far away you are.
1: Yeah. But it wouldn't make it as...
0: it won't be as pronounced
1: when
0: it goes.
1: Or jarring, I guess is the word I was looking for. Yeah.
2: Yeah, we've had, I'll tell you, again, our customers are awesome.
1: Right.
2: But they've been coming in all weekend. We've been talking to them on social media. They're all excited for this. The first, day and a half.
0: Yeah.
2: It took us a little bit to figure out, with our council, what's the best way to move forward with it.
0: Mm-hmm.
2: Once we got that figured out, it was, floodgates open.
0: Yeah.
2: And we've had manufacturers reaching out to us,
0: which is
2: asking
0: awesome.
2: What we can do to help you guys. How can we support you?
1: Right.
2: And so we're pretty fortunate.
1: Yeah.
2: And
1: I would imagine in the firearms industry,

0: it is a, it's got to be a legal minefield to be in your industry.
1: Yes.
2: Mm-hmm.
0: Because it's, there's always some new, you know, there's either somebody trying to throw a wrench in the works, or there's, it's got to be a minefield. Just
1: well, and it's not just current litigation or current laws or current anything.
0: Right.
1: You've got to go back over 100 years and look at laws from back then as right. well. You know, which is the NFA is, was it 90, is it 92 years or 90?
3: It's a long darn time.
1: Yeah.
0: Well, and then you know? It's not just laws you got to worry about. It's also navigating the paperwork trail.
1: Yes. Mm-hmm. Yep. To make sure everybody's legal.
0: The never-ending paperwork. Yep. Yeah.
3: Now, if you don't meet the requirements mm-hmm. of the injunction, we will still file your Form 4.
1: Exactly. Yeah.
3: Not a problem. We've done it a couple of people, right. a couple of times. People came in and said, "Hey, I don't meet these qualifications. Can you still do it?" Oh yeah, we'll still file the Form 4. Yep, we don't have absolutely. A problem with that. We'll still work with you mm-hmm. to get the item to you right. within the legal means.
1: And still I same with the short barrel rifles.
3: Yeah, short barrel rifles.
1: We'll also help you if you're building if you want to build one. We'll still help you file and show you the proper ways to do that and get right. that marked for you and still keep you in the legal good end of stuff.
0: Right. Yeah. Right. Well, and that's what you want to do, but I think sometimes part of the problem with our legal system is that some things are easy to do if you know how to do it.
3: Absolutely.
0: But a lot of times they deliberately obfuscate it by making it so much more difficult to actually accomplish because they make they end up you feel like the serpent chasing oh, yeah. its tail.
3: Absolutely where you're, right.
0: You know, you don't necessarily know. So I'd imagine that that's one of the bigger headaches of being in the firearms
1: yes.
0: industry yeah. on your end, especially if you're trying to help people navigate it.
1: Mm-hmm. Mm-hmm. Again, we're fortunate. Our legal counsel is fabulous.
0: Right.
1: They know exactly what they're doing. They know in depth on everything. And so we can call them up and also, hey, what like with the suppressors? Hey, how do we navigate this? What do we right. do? What mm-hmm. paperwork do we have to keep? Where, you know, where are we at? And he's like, hey, no problem here. Do this. Gave us 5 steps and said, you're good.
0: Right.
3: Yeah.
1: So.
0: Well, and how often do you guys have to have almost like a training session on your own? Like, okay, I've got to go through these new regulations. Are we at a point where we are getting less regulation updates regularly? You know how mm-hmm. it sometimes it just feels like it's always changing. Are we getting to a point where it's not always changing, or
1: every year we have different laws and regulations?
0: I was wondering if it'd gotten yeah. any better, or if it's
3: GOA does a lot of good mm-hmm. updates. NSSF,
1: those which is the updates. National Shooting Sports Foundation.
0: Yep. Okay.
3: So we belong to both of those. We get a lot of good information from them, and we stay current on events. Mm-hmm.
0: Right.
3: If it has to do with our state and what we do and how we help our community. Right. That's what it's really about. And had a great, it was a good weekend. Like I said, helped a lot of people get their first one.
1: Yep.
3: We've got a refresh
1: or six.
3: Yeah. Or we got a refresh of inventory coming in. You can absolutely special order. And if you can't get to the shop and you're like, hey, I want to get this and I want to get one before mm-hmm. it's gone, you can email us. We can send you an invoice. We can let you know you can pay for it, and we can make it happen.
1: Yep.
0: Let me ask you this. If someone has gone through the trouble of, you know, getting their, let's go with rifle,
3: okay.
0: You know, and they've gone through the trouble of, you know, getting it decorated, and I don't mean, you know, just getting it personalized.
3: Uh-huh. Mm-hmm. Yeah.
0: How hard is it to match the personalization onto onto one of these suppressors?
3: So the suppressors can be Cerakoted with a high heat application.
0: Okay.
3: We can also do laser reactive on that. I mean, we can do a lot.
1: Yes.
0: So if you've got a firearm, you know, and what's in my head is that firearm that is the, you know, something maybe you picked up when you were 18 years old and mm-hmm. now you're 60, you want to leave it to your grandkids.
3: Oh, yeah.
0: And you've gone through the trouble of personalizing it so that it really says grandpa when you pass it down. You could also update the suppressor to match.
3: Yeah, as long as the rifle has a threaded barrel.
1: Yes.
0: Now, right.
3: Green Monster Firearms does not thread barrels.
1: No.
0: Right.
3: There are other companies that do, and we would send you to one of those.
0: Got it.
3: To get that done, but we do not have the tools.

0: nor the knowledge.
1: Got it.
0: And the experience to do that. That's extremely important.
1: Right,
0: to
1: right.
0: Thread that and thread that correctly.
1: Yeah, excellent. Well, guys, it has been a pleasure. And I hate to suppress this conversation.
0: No, that's a good one. That's a good one. You mean
2: suppress. Wait a minute. If you suppressed it, you wouldn't even hear us.
0: That's true. I guess.
1: Oh, that's true.
2: You know.
1: So I'll oppress you.
0: Wait a minute.
1: Suppression comes.
0: Wait a minute.
1: All right. Thanks for listening. 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You can check them out on their Facebook page, Green Monsta Firearms. The website is greenmonstafirearms.com.
2: Yes.
1: And you guys are on Facebook as Green Monsta. Yep.
2: And Instagram.
1: And remember, it's MONSTAH. Because if you go looking for Green Monster, you're going to, I don't know.
0: There's no telling what you're going to get.
1: Yeah. No idea where you're going to end up. All right, thanks for listening. You guys have a great day.
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8: Well, it was a tough loss, but still an end to a successful series on Monday night for the Baltimore Orioles as they lost to the Tampa Bay Rays 7-6. Tampa scored three runs in the seventh inning to come away with the victory. But the Orioles won the first three games of that series, and as the dust settles on this Tuesday, the Orioles still find themselves tied for the final wild card spot in the American League with the Texas Rangers and the Detroit Tigers. Baltimore Orioles baseball continues today. They begin a three-game series against the New York Yankees, who currently have the top American League wild spot. It'll be a 6:35 first pitch this evening, and you can hear the call on the Panhandle News Network, WEPM Martinsburg, and WCST Berkeley Springs. From the Panhandle News Network Sports Desk, I'm Luke Wiggs.
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10: Here is your Panhandle News Network forecast. Today will be mostly sunny and humid with a high of 86. Tonight will be clear with a low of 60. Tomorrow, expect times of clouds and sunshine with a high of 87. Tomorrow night will be rather cloudy and humid with a passing shower late, then a low of 66. With your Panhandle News Network forecast, I'm meteorologist Joe Lundberg.
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26: An Eastern Panhandle showcase won by Martinsburg over its rivals, the Bulldogs, with the 11th state championship in school history.
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28: What a comeback it has been for the Musselman Lady Appleman in year one. Head coach Tim Potter has sculpted a state tournament qualifier.
29: Gets a high snap. Robinson trying to get to the outside. Makes a juke move. Gets to the inside. Keyshawn Robinson. Touchdown, Cougar.
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27: 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Hedgesville going to Charleston.
29: Moore might have a foot race. 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One man to beat to the corner. Can Moore do it? He does it. 80 yards. Touchdown, Berkeley Springs. The third of the night for the junior.
27: It's a touchdown for Jordan Barnett. He took it 96 yards to the house. Hercules is gone.
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30: 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We'll take your text this morning at 304-263-4321. Again, 304-263-4321, because we would love to hear from back to him the next day. Parker Stone sits across the table from me. I'm Luke Wiggs. We'll be talking Baltimore Orioles baseball here in a matter of moments. Tough loss on Monday night, but still a very good series for the Orioles, and we're also to get Parker Stone's thoughts on it as well. We'll check some national headlines. But again, if you'd like to steer this show in a number of different directions, you can text us at 304-263. We're on in this week, probably Thursday and Friday, and then really go hard into it next week. Going to try to link up with some coaches as well. Already spent some time with Brian Thomas. Want to check off the other five coaches in the EPAC as well before the start of the season. It's a bit of a tough week for us. You're about to be out for a couple of days, but we also have Radiothon, which we're very excited. It's hard to squeeze in all the other coverage that we need to get done for the start of the season, so we might be catching up with some more high school football coaches next week. But it's a good reminder, Parker Stone. But imagine this, Parker Stone. You can start your Friday nights with our Panhandle High School Football Game of the Week, which is not just limited to covering one team in the Eastern Panhandle Athletic Conference, but all six teams. We pick the best one every week. We've had some thrillers through the years. Saturday, WVU football, returning triumphantly to the Panhandle News Network. Again, absolutely free. And it's not just football, by the way, men's and women's basketball, baseball as well. And then I confirmed this yesterday, and I apologize it took us a while, but again, the powers that be behind the scenes and whatnot, we are, for the third consecutive year,

0: Ravens, I believe, have a blackout, but the other two you can listen on the stream anywhere you want to for absolutely free. And I'm fired up. It's not a bad way to spend a weekend, Parker Stone, if that's where you can find the Shepherd Rams, too. And then the Ravens on Sunday. Got ourselves a pretty nice setup here at no cost to our listeners.
1: Exactly. And on top of that, might I throw in Fred and Dave, and they're going to get you every score from every single high school football game on a Friday night. Cool.

0: all-inclusive home. No cost at all. You just got to make an account.
1: All right, let's dive into the sports today. We'll start with the Baltimore Orioles and a tough loss yesterday to the Tampa Bay Rays. You're still bullpen to let the Orioles down. Gave up three runs late in this game as my notes, for whatever reason, are struggling to load this morning. You're three games below 500 on the season. It's not the end of the world, especially with the pitching performances that you got in its entirety in this series. What is going on with the internet? As I instead have to pull it up on my phone. Again,
0: day of hitting for this group. Right. My goodness, I'm looking at the hit totals right now. 26 total hits in this game. So if you love offensive baseball, this was the game for you last night. But disappointing you dropped the last one. It's not a bad thing. You take 3 out of 4 against the best team in baseball record-wise. Like, that's something you can't scoff at. Yennier Cano has a rough outing out of the pen. He gave up those three runs late in the game that cost the Orioles the game.
1: And did not record an out.
0: So that was a rough performance for Cano in this one. In the batting order, you get a three-hit day from Christian Encarnacion Strand. You get multiple hits from Franklin, multiple hits from O'Neill, multiple hits from Alonzo, a 1-for-5 day for Jackson Holliday. Coby Mayo gets a couple hits in this one, so does Gunnar. And then you get, I believe, 3 home runs in this game dumped out. Former Oriole Brian Baker goes an inning and 2/3 and is really solid in relief and is able to record the final out for the Rays. Boozer has a good performance going an inning and 1/3. He gets credited with the win in this one. And then old buddy Tyler Wells goes a full inning in this one in relief too. But you look at this game, it's one where you're like, okay, the Orioles, the hitting was not the problem here. You wish Brandon Young maybe was. This was a game where the Orioles competed. It was just a blow of the bullpen late in this game that cost the Orioles the game. And again, you took three. Focus on that loss specifically. What I want to focus on is that you can't let that snowball into you just having a terrible series against the Yankees. You cannot let that snowball, because then you will find yourself on the outside looking in of the wild card once again. With the loss, I mean, the Orioles still occupy that last wild card spot. Now, granted, it's in a three-way tie at this point. It's them, the Texas Rangers, and the Detroit Tigers at 61 and 64. But you just cannot let that loss to the Rays snowball into a bad series against the Yankees.
1: Yeah, 100%. Losing a Brandon Young start is a little bit alarming, just because for whatever reason, he was the only pitcher that they were consistently winning for. So his next start's going to be one to watch, but certainly don't want to fearmonger after you won 3 in a row against the great Tampa team. By the way, to dunk on Tampa a little bit, that was one of the least attended Orioles games this season. There were only 10,000 people there. Wow. And there are only 2 games this season that had fewer attendances that the Orioles were involved in, and that was the Marlins that had back-to-back days of 6,000 fans back in the first half of the season. So I don't know what's going on with baseball.
0: People are on the beach. They're not on the baseball fields in Florida, apparently.
1: I guess. So the series against the Yankees begins today, and then you've got Tampa coming to town as well. So it's a huge opportunity, but it's 2 Giants, the team that currently sits in first place in the American League wild card in New York, and then the team that leads the division in Tampa, who's probably going to be pretty ticked off when they come to town that you just took 3 out of 4 to them. So we'll certainly see the Orioles mettle tested. My red-hot world champion St. Louis Cardinals right beyond that. They blew a game last night against Cincinnati, but won the first game of the doubleheader. So I say all that to say St. Louis, when the Orioles will be going to one of the greatest cities in our country, will be doing so against a Cardinal team that's still trying to compete for a play that out. Of course, as always, we're presented by Shenandoah Air Conditioning and Heating, delivering championship-level comfort all season long. We encourage you to explore more at shenandoahair.com, and we appreciate their support in this program. Got a break to take. When we return, we'll turn our attention to our college football previews in the SEC. We did the Big 12 yesterday and the SEC today, so we encourage you to stay tuned through the break. This is Panhandle Sports Live.
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5: This morning, which is not convenient when you do a lot of your notes digitally. Although I do have in front of me, all reliable, the old analog, the old legal pad, if you will.
6: That's why they'll never put it out.
5: Indeed.
6: That's why you'll never be able to fully put it behind the woodshed. Sometimes you just need it.
5: Indeed. So that's what I'll be referring to for this segment. As we turn our attention to the SEC, talked about the Big 12 yesterday. We'll talk about the SEC today. We'll figure out what we're going to do. Parker Stone's got a lot that he has to do behind the scenes before he leaves. So I know we will do a preview again on tomorrow's show. But I also, and I don't know why I led by throwing you under the bus. I should have specified by saying I did not preview for the ACC last night. So
6: I've got kind of an idea of what I think the ACC is going to look like. Also, speaking of the ACC, before we pivot to the SEC, did you see for the first time since, I believe, what was it, like 2011? Clemson's not in the first coaches poll top 25.
5: And nor should they be.
6: It's for the first time. I think they said the first time since Dabo's third year at Clemson, they are not ranked in the top 25.
5: Well, I say all that to say there's a chance that we might kick one of our previews to next week. If we do the ACC tomorrow, then maybe we'll do the Big Ten when Parker Stone's back on Monday. But we'll have to see. But we'll turn our attention again to the SEC in this segment. I kind of tiered it out. Parker Stone, we'll start with this, kind of similar to how I did with the Big 12. And we agreed that Texas Tech and BYU were kind of in a class of their own when it comes to the real favorites, the real contenders to win the conference. I think the SEC is similar, but I think it's 3 teams instead of 2. Let's take your temperature on that. How many teams? I mean, obviously, realistically, it's the SEC. And I could maybe make the argument 6 to 8 teams where you could make a somewhat plausible case that they could win the conference. But if we're talking about real favorites, I think there's 3 teams that realistically it wouldn't surprise me much at all if they won this conference. What about you?
6: I have 4.
5: Okay. Mine are Texas, 4. Georgia, and LSU.
6: I've got Texas, Oklahoma, Georgia, Mississippi.
5: So not LSU.
6: No.
5: And then Ole Miss jumping in.
6: Yes.
5: Okay. So let's start with what we agree on, and that's Texas and Georgia, right? You had them both in your list. I think that these are 2 teams that are in the top 5 or 6 in just about every poll that you look at. This has to be Steve Sarkisian's year, right? I mean, last season was just such a disappointment after making runs in the college football playoff to miss it last year. You know, this team bringing in Relique Brown at running back from Arizona State is huge. You've still got Arch Manning there. And then hiring Will Muschamp as the defensive coordinator, I think, is one of those make or break hires for this team. If not now, then when for Steve Sarkisian? And then for Kirby Smart, I mean, this is just top to bottom, the most talented or second, in my opinion, behind LSU, and we'll get to that in just a moment. But Kirby Smart has had 2 great regular seasons in a row where this team has just bowed out early in the college football playoff. Gunnar Stockton has to take another level or another step up in his development. I think he's a fine, serviceable, can-win quarterback in college football, but he needs to win you more games. I also love Nate Frazier. I also think that there's going to be some regression to the mean on this defense. They were last in the SEC in sacks last year.
6: Kings of a team that can go win the national championship this year. I think that should be the expectation for the Longhorns. I think Arch Manning's going to look better this year. I think he showed a lot of in running back, too. So you've got a new 1-2 duo, because I think it was C.J. Baxter and Quintavious Wisner was the running back duo last year at Texas. So I think you bring in a slightly better duo in Smothers and Brown. Probably one of the biggest, if not the biggest, transfer portal get in the offseason. This team got Cam Coleman from Auburn, who is arguably a top tackles in college football. You have a couple transfers coming in at left guard and right tackle on your offensive line. Other than that,

0: at it stable. Defensively for Texas, I think this defense, and then they got a new nose tackle this year in Ian Grifford from Arkansas. So you've got a team that's going to base out of a 4-2-5 is what it looks like. But I think the expectation is that Texas can be a team that can go win the national championship. I think talent-wise, I think they have the best roster in the SEC. It's just, can they put it together? Can Steve Sarkisian get this team to a national championship game after a disappointing year last year? For Georgia, I think Kirby Smart's still the best coach in the SEC, and I think there's a ton of talent at running back. I think he's one of the better running backs in college football. He's physical. He's a tough runner. London Humphreys is probably going to be their top receiver again this year. They brought in Isaiah Cannon. He should be their X receiver. He's a transfer from Georgia Tech. The defense, that's going to be the calling card for the Bulldogs, as it usually is under Kirby Smart. I think one of the best safeties in college football. They brought in Khalil Barnes to play the nickelback spot. He's a transfer from Clemson. I see both these teams making a very strong push. I would not be shocked at all to see.
1: In fairness, I do think Oklahoma is going to be very good this year with that defense and Mateer. But you look at LSU, and obviously people are expecting Lane Kiffin to implode, as he's had so many times.
0: Eugene Wilson from Florida is another one that's really good.
1: Yeah, exactly. And on the defensive side of the ball, I think the biggest piece, the biggest move of this offseason was keeping the defense top to bottom. It's an easier case to make because their head coach is back. But just on paper, LSU probably does have the most talented roster in the SEC. You've given.
0: I think Ole Miss starts with two words, and that is Trinidad Jambliss. I think this guy showed that he is one of the most electric quarterbacks in all of college football, especially late last year.
1: Would you rather have him go? If you're an LSU fan, are you happy with Sam Leavitt, or do you wish Chambliss would have come over?
0: I mean, I would have rather had Trinidad Chambliss.
1: I would have rather
0: at that point. I think Sam Leavitt has a lot of questions he needs to answer when he starts up with LSU in the first month or so, and we'll get those answers early, I think. But you know what you got in Trinidad Chambliss. Enough runner. He's elusive. It's kind of everything you want in a running back, and that's where the Ole Miss offense is really going to thrive this year, is with Chambliss and with Lacey and being able to charge. The defense, I'm not too concerned about.
1: Oh, yeah. Great defense.
0: Losing Princewell is going to sting, but you've still got a number of very good players on that defense. It's going to be captained by Will Uckles. I think this is a team that can still get there just because I think they have a top three quarterback in the SEC in Chambliss. I think they have the best running back, arguably, in college football in Lacey. And they're going to continue to love to play for him because he put his foot down and stayed strong to that university after a really trying time. And I think this is a Mississippi team that in Blaylock, those two guys will probably rotate.
1: Four of your five starters are back on the offensive line.
0: You got an offensive line that's going to want to run the ball like all get out. You bring in Trell Harris and Parker Livingston transfers at wide. David Stone's right up there again with some of the best interior defensive linemen in all of college football. The talent's there for Oklahoma. I think, like Mississippi, probably more talented defensively. Both those teams have a big year.
1: I want to talk about the best of the rest here in just a second, but we talked about this with the Big 12 first-year head coaches, and I count six, and you can correct me if I'm wrong. Lane Kiffin, Pete Golding, John Summerall, Alex Golish, Will Stein, and Ryan Silverfield. That's Kiffin at LSU, Pete Golding at Ole Miss, John Summerall at Florida, Golish at Auburn, Will Stein at Kentucky, and Silverfield at Arkansas. Call me crazy. Just because of the volatility of Lane Kiffin, I don't see a world where Pete Golding stays as Ole Miss's head coach for the next 10 years. A world where he sticks around. Kentucky's going to be chasing, the Stoops success and won't find it with Stein. And then Arkansas is going to have a terrible season with Silverfield. John Summerall really, to me, screams the only coach that got hired in this cycle that I think has... And that's another toxic program in Florida we'll talk about in a second. But he, to me, really only seems like the only coach with staying power that was hired.
0: To an extent, yeah. I think seeing what happens with LSU and Lane Kiffin over the next... That's probably my leading theory.
1: How many jobs is he down to that you would put in the Lane Kiffin would jump ship for this job?
0: Alabama.
1: I mean, because, yeah, I mean...
0: Had a record when he got fired. So, I mean, that's the background we have on, okay, if you have a bad month at LSU, you're let go. I mean, that could happen to Lane Kiffin. I mean, it just is how long of a leash is this team going to have, because LSU backed up the Brinks truck to go get Lane Kiffin because that was the hot commodity that they wanted. We're going to look back on this about 2 or 3 years from now and think, wow, that was insanely foolish for Lane Kiffin to do that. Like we're talking about, it's insanely foolish for Brian Kelly to do that. You want to know what Brian Kelly's doing now?
1: Five teams. We'll call that our combined Panhandle Sports Live SEC kind of top tier ranking. Let's put five in this next year, and you're welcome to disagree with me, though. Alabama, Texas A&M, Florida, Tennessee, and Missouri. Is that fair?

0: If you want to put a Vandy or an Auburn in there, I maybe wouldn't fight you on it. But Florida coming in from Tulane, I think he's going to get a year to figure it out. But the fact that Jaden Boss stayed there is incredibly huge. And they have a quarterback battle of their own with Philo and Jones.
1: Going to get Ahmad Hardy to play football because he's one of the most talented players in the country.
0: Austin Simmons comes in at the quarterback position from Ole Miss. The problem is they have zero returning starters on defense. One of these coaches...
1: Going to get Ahmad Hardy to play football because he's one of the most talented players in the country.
0: Austin Simmons comes in at the quarterback position from Ole Miss. The problem is they have zero returning starters on defense. One of these coaches are here for these teams. And I guarantee you of the five teams that we talked about, one of these head coaches will be fired.
1: I could see it. I think this is a big year for Alabama, obviously. And if I were to take it almost like mini-tier it out, I think we had our four or five teams at the top. I think there's a mini-tier of two with A&M and Alabama. Interesting case. The rest of that group's kind of, we're just here to hope we maybe break through and maybe get into like six top.
0: I've mentioned that. They could not run the ball at all last year.
1: Oh, yeah. Jam Miller is their top running back. Now, he stinks.
0: Kalen DeBoer is not going to come in there and run the ball for 3,000 yards in a season.
1: Roman Williams, are we going to see in 2026? Are we going to see the freshman who took the whole college football world by storm? Or are we going to see the sophomore that had one of the bigger... They might have the best secondary in college football. I might say it. Zabian Brown, insanely talented. He's one of the best corners in college football. Dijon here, I think he's going to be a really solid receiver on this team. Of course, you have to replace a first-round draft pick in Casey Concepcion. But Mario Craver, I think, is going to have a really, really good year in this. Good. Eric Singleton's a good get as a transfer. Dallas Wilson, I think, shown some flashes as a freshman in practices for this team. A lot of transfers on the offensive line. You're bringing

0: I was just literally going to say, give me a team or two that you like from the teams that we didn't talk about. I'll run through them really quickly. You know, Clark Lee and Vandy, you put up 40 points a game last year. That ain't happening this year. They've got a true freshman, another true freshman five-star quarterback. Must be nice, and Jared Curtis might play for them, but they're going to take a step back. Auburn with Alex Golish. There's a world thing. Kamario Taylor is a criminally underrated quarterback.
1: I really like Kamario Taylor.
0: And they have one of my favorite running backs in the SEC, not just because his name is Fluff, but Fluff Bothwell is somebody that I think is going to have a fun season. And then Arkansas, I feel for him. You know, Brian
1: that team stinks.
0: KJ Jackson, quarterback. I mean, they might. Here's this. Remember, they went from an 8-game to a 9-game conference schedule. So it's no longer Arkansas wins two non-cons, gets beat up in the SEC, and then they get to sneak the...
1: He is one of the most exciting players in college football when he's playing that way. The problem was we didn't see the best of Lenore Sellers all throughout the year last year. I think this... And Christian Clark in the backfield, it's all right, I guess. Dylan Stewart, one of the best edge rushers in college football. He's top 2 to 3. And it's a South Carolina... And Shane Beamer, last year was a big disappointment. Where does this team kind of average out, I think, is a big question for South Carolina. Because talent-wise, this team could jump up into that conversation, I think, with Alabama and Texas A&M of teams that can push maybe towards that top 5 to 6 in the SEC. But also, they could finish in the bottom 4 like they did last year. The rest of the SEC, I think Kentucky's a year away from being a team that can be taken seriously. But I do like some of the transfers they brought in. You look at Mississippi State, I'm hoping it works out for him eventually. I really like Kamario Taylor. I think he's got a lot of potential, and I hope things get better in Starkville before he realizes the talent. Football, losing Diego Pavia, losing Eli Stowers, and how does that team look in a post-Stowers and Pavia world? And what the rest of the SEC is going to look like at the bottom, I think, is very interesting, too. You look at Florida, what are they going to be able to provide? Auburn, I think, is going to be an interesting team. Because you look, we talked about Oklahoma State with a bigly solid outside linebacker who's a redshirt sophomore. I think he could have a very excellent year for the Tigers. But that bottom of the SEC, Arkansas is going to be bad, probably. Mississippi State's not going to be great. If there's a team at the bottom that could really climb their way up, I still think it could be South Carolina.
0: All right, there you go, our SEC preview. 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
1: 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Final segment, Panhandle Sports Live. 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Really don't have a ton of time left in the show. I don't know if you've been keeping up with the drama around the Buss family and the possibility of them sharing, or selling, I should say, their setting. Because this came up on Twitter yesterday, and it's, I admit I've thought about it a lot more than I should have in the last 24 hours. I got HBO recently, just for a month, just so I could watch a bunch of stuff on there that I wanted to. And I've been making my way through Chernobyl, which is just a really good, but really, really heavy show.
2: It's heavy watch.
1: Yeah, it's heavy. I started the drama, kind of fake, somewhat real, somewhat not series they did around the Showtime Lakers.
2: Adrian Brody plays a hell of a Pat Riley.
1: Oh my goodness. They did, I think, three seasons of it. It might have been two. It might have been three. And then they canceled it out of nowhere.
2: Which is stupid.
1: So have you seen it?
2: I've seen a lot of clips around
1: it.
2: I haven't watched it full.
1: Night Lights, and I would argue it's probably better. And they canceled it inexplicably. Go watch it. The way it's filmed, the way they tell the story, the portrayals of the different. Please do.
2: Well, also, speaking of, in the dying seconds of this show, we'll bounce across the other Los Angeles basketball team. Did you see, apparently, ESPN's report that no evidence was found? Good at night.
1: Sure. Yeah, anyways, yes.
2: Between that and the gambling probe, it's been a rough 12 months for the NBA. Like, what are we doing, Adam Silver? Good at night.
1: Sure. Yeah, anyways, yes.
2: Come on now.
1: Watch Winning Time, people. You will not be disappointed. I encourage you to check that out. All right, and if you missed any or part of this show, you can check it out on our Panhandle News Network Spotify page. That's where you can find it podcasted. And stay tuned to the top of the hour because Panhandle Live is coming up here in just a couple of moments. For Parker Stone, I've been Luke Wiggs. We'll see you.

0: WEPM Martinsburg and WCST Berkeley Springs, a WVRC
1: trial again. I'm Dave Anthony, Fox News, in particular Meta, the owner of Facebook and Instagram.
2: The question is whether Meta knew something that users did.
1: Damages that could top $1 trillion. Meta already lost cases related to harming teens in California and New Mexico, ordered to pay more than $900 million. Another ship hit by another projectile in the Strait of Hormuz today as Iran again insists the waterway remains closed. President Trump insists the strait's open and the U.S. controls it. Meanwhile, Fox's Trey Yingst reports from Tel Aviv there's new U.S. Israel tension.
3: Israel launched strikes against a Syrian airbase overnight, prompting U.S. Ambassador Tom Barrack to release a statement saying we are deeply...
1: There's new U.S.-Israel tension.
3: Israel launched strikes against a Syrian airbase overnight, prompting U.S. Ambassador Tom Barrack to release a statement saying we are deeply... And they responded saying highly sensitive intelligence was shared with the United States in advance...
1: It's primary day in Wyoming and Florida, where Democratic socialists are challenging two more.
4: Kiss off the street like ice has.
1: There are also primaries in Alaska. President Trump's warning voters to be careful of an imposter. A retired teacher named Dan Sullivan is one of the 15 candidates challenging GOP Senator Dan Sullivan. Republicans use Democrats are trying to trick voters. 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
1: An infamous immigrant on trial, the one wrongfully deported last year.
9: The Justice Department is asking the Sixth Circuit Court of Appeals to reverse a lower court order that found charges against immigrants into the U.S. illegally. The judge said the DOJ's prosecution of Abrego Garcia was in retaliation for his efforts to challenge his wrongful deportation to El Salvador last year. The DOJ said in an appeal filed on Monday that it had, quote, multiple legitimate bases to prosecute him.
1: That's Fox's Tanya J. Powers. On Wall Street, stock futures are falling.
10: Here is your Panhandle News Network forecast. Today will be mostly sunny and humid with a high of 86. Tonight will be clear with a low.

0: of 60. Tomorrow, expect times of clouds and sunshine with a high of 87. Tomorrow night will be rather cloudy and humid with a passing shower late and a low of 66. With your Panhandle News Network forecast, I'm meteorologist Joe Lundberg.
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2: 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We'll take your text this morning at 304-263-4321. Again, 304-263-4321, because we would love to hear from you. And plenty to get into over the course of today's show. We'll be checking in with NCTC a little bit later on, also with our friends at Berkeley County Recovery Resources. But we head to Morgan County here momentarily. Marcia Kovalik to my right. I'm Luke Wakes. Good morning, Marcia.
3: Good morning, Luke. How are you doing?
2: Doing all right. Of course, we continue to react to the flooding that, unfortunately, it's making its way a little bit closer and closer to us, not necessarily in our listening area, but adjacent. And Marcia, I'm sure that our coverage will continue.
3: Good morning, sir.
4: Morning. How are you?
3: We are doing quite well. It is the first day of school for Morgan County Public School students. How are the roads?
4: Pretty much under wraps there, but we still get the speeders coming through. As far as passing school buses, we'll get it once in a while in Morgan County, but not very often.
3: So people are
4: pretty much under wraps there, but we still get the speeders coming through. As far as passing school buses, we'll get it once in a while in Morgan County, but not very often.
3: So people are pretty respectful.
4: Yes.
3: That's anyway. Good to hear. And do you, I'm sure you guys are watching on the roads. I'm always concerned.
4: Boy.
3: That is good to know. So any tips you want to give the motoring public, just kind of as a blanket statement as the school year gets underway?
4: Just slow down.
3: Morning, Morgan County Sheriff Johnny Walter. And unfortunately, I had to reach out to you over the weekend because your deputies had to respond to, I imagine it had to be just
4: overcorrected.
3: And we really appreciate you responding so quickly on Saturday. You all were able to notify next of kin, but we also know that there's not an official release.
2: That might cause a deputy pause and they need a moment or they need resources. Can you talk about, you know, what resources are available?
4: Yes, we can seek counseling from outside. Also, several churches offer their assistance with us if there's any issues like that. But the sad fact, being in law enforcement for 36 years, I've seen it a lot. We don't like to admit that we have a weak spot and we won't admit that something's wrong. And that seems to be changing as the years progress. I know when I first, more help for officers now than ever before.
3: Well, you know, we really appreciate what your deputies and, of course, all the first responders do. I mean, that was the middle of the night in case they need extra resources.
4: If they call, we'll go. We actually went to Upshur County to help with the flooding.

0: On top of that, the other big news we have going on, we're purchasing a canine to be a narcotics detector. We should get him this week, then he'll start training. If we're going to keep it, right now it's C-U-L-I. I think they go by Cooley.
1: Okay.
2: All right, we'll follow that story with bated breath. Morgan County Sheriff Johnny Walter has been our guest this morning, sir. Thank you, as always, for giving us the time.
0: Thank you.
2: Absolutely. 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
1: Philly steak and cheese. And it's got the works. So talk about what's on my piece of sub.
12: So with the works, we're using a thin sliced sirloin steak that we cook on a grill. Got lettuce, tomato, mayonnaise, onions, green peppers, and mushrooms. All your typical flavors for a steak and cheese. Nice bread, crispy on the outside, nice and fluffy.
1: See, I love that. And then, like you said, it's got the works. It is everything that you would want in a Philly steak and cheese with little, you know, a little extra.
12: I eat a lot, and we do good food, and that's what I like to do. I like to go in every day. I like to cook. I like to be around people.
2: So what's the employee inside track? I don't want to try to get you in trouble here or anything, but, like, you know, obviously there's food at the end of the day that needs to get disposed of. Does it first get offered to employees and then disposed of? I mean, what's the hookup here if you're working at Marco's? I imagine you've made your way through the menu by now, right?
12: Oh, I've had everything many times. So, yeah, if there is anything left over at the end of the night, obviously our employees, they get first dibs. They want to be able to take something home for their tour right across from us. A lot of people come stop right in. We got a two slice lunch special. They come in, they get their slices of pizza, and they're happy. It's a good meal. Get your drink and back to work.
1: So you're a co-owner in this, a partner. So what brings you to this industry? Are you more of a foodie, or do you like the entrepreneur side of it, or is it kind of a mix of both?
12: Which is great. I love to eat. So I love being able to cook meals for people. That's a joy for me. Most of the time I'm not cooking. I'm usually out with the people. That's what I think I actually do better than cooking. I like being around people and talking to everybody, but I do love to cook. It's nice to be able to do that too. So I like both sides, people and cooking. So it's kind of the best of both worlds for me.
2: I want to walk through the menu here in just a moment, but if people are unfamiliar with your location up there in Williamsport, you guys are right off the interstate, right? Convenient.
12: Correct. We're right back behind. Of course, there's two big things there. We got a McDonald's and then the 4-star athletic complex, which we've been there forever in Williamsport. We're right next to them, so it's easily accessible. You can get there from exit 1-2. It's only about 2 minutes off exit 1 and about 30 seconds from exit 2.
1: Which brings me to, you know, if you've got a kiddo doing gymnastics, being able to do a 50% Friday and get the added advantage and be able to get those coupons and use them is a real plus.
12: It really is, and we do. We have a lot of customers that come over. They'll go over, drop off their kids to go do their gymnastics, and a lot of time in the springs, the kids are in there doing baseball before the weather's nice. You know, they're in there doing all the inside.

0: that stuff. Go to baseball. It's time to eat.
1: Tell me about Marco's menu.
0: Okay, so we have, a lot of things. We go appetizers, pizza, of course, subs, bread and mushrooms, and fries. We got any kind of fry you can think of. I got pizza fries, steak fries, bacon cheese fries, crab fries.
2: Really? Oh, so yeah. They have toppings.
0: Yep, which is bread and mushrooms and fries. We got any kind of fry you can think of. I got pizza fries, steak fries, bacon cheese fries, crab fries.
2: Really? Oh, so yeah. They have toppings.
0: Yep, which is, that one's delicious. We sell a lot of that one. Pizza, of course, is a big seller. We do a lot of different pizzas. I'd say one that I just recently added. That one's delicious. We sell a lot of that one. Pizza, of course, is a big seller. We do a lot of different pizzas. I'd say one that I just recently added well to. Then, of course, all your normal standards. Pepperoni, we've got chicken bacon ranch, supreme pizzas, all those kind as well.
1: Do you guys offer, like, custom jobs, too? Have you ever gotten some pretty...
0: much make anything. I mean, we do everything from American style to Italian style just because we've had those requests throughout the years. But, yeah, I've done pickle pizza. I've done...
2: lunch specials, that kind of thing?
0: We do. So, I mean, obviously, our busier times are usually between, like, 11:30 and 1 o'clock in the afternoon. We do. We have seating for close to 70 people, I think, 6. Then dinner rushes, same thing. And between 4 and 7 o'clock at night, 8 o'clock at night, depending on the time of year. Summer, it's usually a little later. Wintertime, it's usually a little earlier, but... yeah, I have
1: Marco's New York Pizza and Restaurant. It's 20 Milestone Terrace in Williamsport. Now that I have the correct menu in front of me.
0: Yep.
1: You can do a lot of damage. It looks like you guys reasonably priced a $50 gift
0: for you. Yeah, if you're talking lunches, you got a week's worth of lunches. So
1: very good. Yep. Well, thank you for the time and thank you for the pizza. And yeah, thanks for coming in and spending some time with us this morning.
0: Thank you so much.
1: Absolutely. And if you want a shot at some Marco's Pizza, discounted Marco's Pizza, you can log on to our website, panhandlenewsnetwork.com, this Friday. At 9 o'clock, bread's the key, right?
2: Really is.
1: You always have to have good bread.
2: Yes, that's the basis.
1: I'm a big crust guy. I always want to have a good crust as well. Pepperoni was good. Well, I think it went Lee as possible. We've reached the bottom of the hour. We've got a break to take, and we'll get to our next guest on the other side. So we encourage you to keep it here. This is Panhandle Live on the Panhandle News Network.
3: West Virginia Metro News, I'm Jeff Jenkins. It's frustration and exasperation in some parts of West Virginia in the aftermath of more flooding. You can hear it in the voice of Fayette County Emergency Management Director Jack Kincaid.
4: There's no rhyme or reason to it. It hits and
3: state of emergency in the aftermath of flooding. The declaration will allow overtime for city workers and other response to the flash flooding that hit several neighborhoods in the capital city. A new West Virginia manufacturer getting closer to production. Chris Lawrence got a look Monday at the Nucor Steel plant.
5: Nucor Steel is on track to move into steel production next year, construction site as it has from the start. CEO Leo Topalian commented that the facility will be the most state-of-the-art in all of Nucor and in the nation.com.
3: Back to the books today in Morgantown. Today is the first day of the fall semester at WVU. 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
6: It's about pride. 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
3: Governor Patrick Moore is scheduled to be at West Virginia State University this afternoon. Justice will be promoting a bill he's co-sponsoring that would benefit the arts at historically black colleges and universities. That visit is scheduled for 1:30 this afternoon in Institute. From the Metro News Anchor Desk, I'm Jeff Jenkins.
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5: Let's see if I get this right. Okay. 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
6: Good morning.
5: How'd I do?
6: You did great. Thank you.

0: coming down 81, we get stuff from Baltimore. Sure. So Anne Arundel County, those kinds of things. We get spike alerts from there. The trend has typically been if they have something within 3-4 days, it's over here. We also have some leads that say it comes from Pittsburgh, some other places in Pennsylvania. So as far as other quick response teams go, I'm not quite sure what that region for them may look like. But for us, that's typically the process.
1: And if we're finding all of these substances, I guess is a poor way to ask this question. I apologize. One of the risks that we bring up is that these are really potent drugs and they could yes. pop up in things that aren't just, you know, it could pop up in weed that you purchase or, yes. or pressed pills. And that's, I'm sure, still unfortunately something that you guys are seeing.
0: Absolutely. Absolutely. So one of the biggest things is we know that fentanyl is in everything, right? I think I've mentioned that a couple of times that I've been on the show. I have had multiple people say that there is no true heroin anymore. There's always fentanyl in there. And if you get something that doesn't have fentanyl in it, it's very far and few between. So the other ones, I know for some of my participants, they have said, hey, all of them are in there. I'm not quite sure for everybody if it's a blanket statement or not, because we've only gotten a few results back on that. But there's a little bit of something in everything, and it's quite frightening.
2: So Caitlin is with us from the quick response team, the Berkeley County Recovery Resources. I wanted to ask you to just to kind of remind folks, because I know there are family members out there who have a loved one who's just, in the throes of this addiction and the cycles. When someone has gotten clean for a while, or maybe they've been incarcerated for a bit, and they have not been using as regularly as they had, talk about why that is, you know, so it's such a delicate time for them
0: yes.
2: if they get back and start using yes. again.
0: Oh my goodness, I'm so glad you brought that up. So we always want people to use less, because if you've been incarcerated or you've been clean for a while, one, the drug supply is just getting more potent. What you used before is not going to be what you can use now because it's different. We want people to be safe, right? I've said that a few times. We want people to be safe, use less, because more is you're going to overdose. And if nobody finds you, death is an option. Death is almost an absolute. So we want people to be aware of what they're using. Use less, be careful. If you can use with somebody around you, I know that sounds kind of taboo, but if you can use with somebody around you who, hey, make sure I'm okay, or has Narcan available, because you can't Narcan yourself. So just be safe about it. Make sure you have Narcan and test your supply if you can.
1: We also want to make sure that we talk about an upcoming event. Tell us a little bit about the Walk to Remember at Rosedale Cemetery.
0: So we've had this for a couple of years now. A Walk to Remember is kind of a memorial walk that we've done for people that have lost loved ones, people that are still in the throes of getting into recovery, that kind of thing. So we do this event and we have community members share their stories, kind of, hey, I've gone through this and I got out of it and we can help you, that kind of stuff. We also have a table set up for Narcan training, so that's available there too. But I did want to shout out to Rosedale because they match whatever funds we get from that. So we're doing the registration, so you can get a t-shirt for $20. It has a Walk to Remember on it. It has a little logo. We also have signs that you can get to design for either somebody that you've lost, yourself being in recovery, kind of like a celebratory thing. And those are $10, but whatever money we raise from this event, Rosedale matches. And then we get to use that for our spring event, giving back to community members and our participants. So Rosedale, we're so thankful to have you let us do this and host that with us. So it's September 18th at 9 a.m. and you can register right now by calling into the Resource Center or stopping by. So our phone number is 304-350-3080 and our address is 800 Emmett Ross Drive.
1: I imagine it can be a pretty emotional event, right? People are sharing their experiences.
0: Absolutely. So getting to hear stories from community members or your loved ones, even, you have to think of how impactful that is for the people that are around you, not only your family members, but people who have gone through similar situations or have had a loved one go through that. They've had to witness the whole thing. It's really emotional, but I think in the grand scheme of it, it's just knowing that there are people that you can talk to or come to for help. Like, hey, I'm struggling. I really need some help. Even if it is a family member struggling with a loved one, there's people to talk to, and we're just here to support you.
2: I imagine the embarrassment factor, the shame, you know, especially if someone is, you know, they're kind of trapped.

0: to live the straight and narrow, but they've got a relative, someone they care very deeply about, and they're like, but I just don't want to reach out for help. I don't want people to know that we're struggling with this. But events like that let you know that, you know, it's everywhere.
1: Absolutely. Addiction doesn't choose anybody in particular. It hits all of us. You know, everybody's been affected either by one degree or another. So just knowing that we're here, everybody in the community is willing to give a helping hand with that. You don't have to be embarrassed. You don't have to have shame. It's a judgment-free zone. We just want to help. We want you to know that there's people here to support you and celebrate your wins and successes.
2: Absolutely. Our guest this morning from Berkeley County Recovery Resources, our case manager, Caitlin Himes, has been our guest. Thank you, as always, for coming in and spending some time with us.
1: Thank you so much for having me.
2: Absolutely. Got to break the take. We'll wrap up the show on the other side. Keep it here. It's Panhandle Live.
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2: Well, it was a tough loss, but still an end to a successful series on Monday night for the Baltimore Orioles as they lost to the Tampa Bay Rays 7-6. Tampa scored three runs in the seventh inning to come away with the victory. But the Orioles won the first three games of that series, and as the dust settles on this Tuesday, the Orioles still find themselves tied for the final wild card spot in the American League with the Texas Rangers and the Detroit Tigers. Baltimore Orioles baseball continues today. They begin a three-game series against the New York Yankees, who currently have the top American League wild spot. It'll be a 6:35 first pitch this evening, and you can hear the call on the Panhandle News Network, WEPM Martinsburg, and WCST Berkeley Springs. From the Panhandle News Network Sports Desk, I'm Luke Wiggs.
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3: Welcome back. Final segment of Panhandle Live. We're with you until the top of the hour today. Dave and TJ will be taking over here shortly. We'll tell you what to expect here shortly. Want to talk about a couple of stories that we weren't able to get to earlier on in the show. I thought this was interesting. Played this as a part of my newscast yesterday afternoon. This is Metro News' Jack Carlson reporting that many counties in West Virginia are struggling to find enough lawyers for court-appointed legal work. Let's hear what his voicer has to say.
4: 46 of the 55 West Virginia counties fall under a legal desert classification from the American Bar Association. That's when there's less than one lawyer for every 1,000 residents. This comes after the state Supreme Court had its commission review the latest numbers in the state. Chief Justice Haley Bunn says there's a real need for people to join the profession.
5: We have more lawyers leaving the practice than we have joining the practice.
4: She says court appointments are critical in communities throughout the state, especially in rural areas. Bunn reports that while child abuse and neglect cases are on the rise, fewer attorneys are taking on those appointments. The number of attorneys in the state has dropped nearly 10% in the last 12 years. I'm Jack Carlson, WVMetroNews.com.
3: You know, I kind of joked with my parents, Marcia, that I wanted to give this radio thing a try, but if it didn't work out, I'd, you know, move back home and try to go to law school.
6: Oh, okay.
3: I'm so many years removed from, like, actually cracking open a textbook that I don't think I could get a law degree. It's a huge problem. It's one that we've talked about. I think dating back to when Katie Wilkes Delegetti was still the prosecuting attorney here, mentioned it,
6: right,
3: that people had to be drafted in as defense attorneys at
6: times. From real estate law, right, and things exactly. like that. Well, if Kim Kardashian can
3: did she
6: pursue,
3: pass?
6: I don't know if she did or
3: she's
6: not.
3: She's failed multiple times. Did she ever end up passing that?
6: Well, like, you know, isn't it an inspiration, though?
3: That's true.
6: That you know, if she can, you can too.
3: That's true. Man, like I said, I mean, I don't read it near as much as I used to, which is a problem. But like, I haven't written a paper. I haven't cracked open a textbook. I don't know if I can. You think you could go back to college and get a college degree right now? Do you think you could
6: a college degree?
3: Do you
6: sure.
3: Think
6: I mean,
3: you could
6: I could
3: make
6: get
3: it through the same curriculum you did the first time.
6: Yeah,
3: I think I would. I think I could too.
6: I think I'd be more robust at it because really? I'd be like, yeah, now I get this. I don't know about a law degree, but like, I definitely would. I think enjoy doing it. You know,
3: that's a good question, and it might scare us to hear the results if a lot of people say no. Do you think you would be able to go back right now and get the exact same degree that you did when you were an 18 to 22 year old? That'd be an interesting question.
6: You know what worries me? If they ever said you need to go back and take your driver's skill test.
3: So is that something they do or don't do for elderly people? They don't they just kind of have to do vision checks, right?
6: I don't know. I'm not there yet.
3: I'm not asking you because then you would have gone through it.
6: I haven't been elderly long enough to know, but, you know, I don't know. I you know, and is it different? Like if you move to a different state, do you have to take the skills test?
3: Also, you may be surprised to know, like a lot of things in driving and what people are being taught has changed. It's not been 10 and 2 on the wheel for like 10 years.
6: Well, it's okay. I know some of our law enforcement partners listen. So I have a default setting on my steering wheel, not 10 and 2.
3: It's under the steering wheel now, which would be 4 and 8. They tell you that.
6: I do like my dad always did.
3: What's
6: like,
3: that?
6: Yeah, that was, you know, kind of mm-hmm. in the middle of that.
3: They claim that they want you to keep your hands down so if the airbag goes off, it wouldn't knock your hands off the steering wheel. If you're 10 and 2, mm-hmm. you would lose grip of the steering wheel.
6: I will say, if I've got anyone, you know, who's my responsibility in the car at the time, I am like, you know and I'm 10 and 2.
3: Growing up, my dad was a big, like, steer the wheel with his knee guy, like on road trips. And I always thought, like, man, that's so cool. I can't wait to do that. I can't do that. Like, I'm too uncomfortable to try to pull something like that off.
6: I wouldn't advise it.
3: Yeah.
6: Because, you know, maybe that's a one-time thing that you do, and then you have to go get another car.
3: I'm a big one hand underneath the steering wheel guy. That's usually the approach that I'm using.
6: And it depends on what kind of music I've got on. Mm. Like if I'm, you know, if I've got something, my playlist that's like, I'm feeling good. Yeah.
3: And then the other thing is, we're just complaining about what ails us in the driving world. You know, be responsible. Don't text and drive. Don't be on your phone, etc. I've been doing a lot more door dashing recently. Like, there are times where you have to have your phone on you when you're door dashing. So it's kind of counterintuitive. You know, I don't want to get pulled over for getting a ticket, but if you miss an order from DoorDash, you could get penalized. So, like, come on, DoorDash, you're incentivizing some bad behavior here. Come on.
6: I don't know. I don't think we can solve that in the next few minutes. So
3: we'll tell you about what's coming up on Metro News Talk Line here in just a moment. But to switch gears and again circle back to a very important story that we let off the show with, Marcia, our thoughts certainly and our coverage will continue to be directed towards Hampshire County. We encourage you to read more in an article at Panhandle News Network. I'm sorry, at WVMetroNews.com. A woman went into the water in Hampshire County and remains missing. This was back on Monday night, and it's carried into
6: afternoon.
3: Today.
6: Yeah, Monday afternoon. And I'm looking at the thread from some of the local community. They seem to know the victim, and she might be pregnant, too. And they are holding out hope. I think a lot of the folks in the community are hoping maybe she, you know, popped out downstream and is in the woods somewhere. They're still looking. The family members were out overnight, according to the scanner page over there in Hampshire County. So definitely still a search operation.
3: Coming up on today's Metro News Talk Line, it looks like Dave and TJ are trying their hardest to get somebody on with the ACLU. Obviously, that's been in the news cycle over the last 48 hours. I don't know if they have anybody nailed down yet, but we will hear from Mike Nolting. He'll be talking about the Green Power Motors investigation that's going on there in North Central West Virginia. We'll hear from Dr. Vaughn Rudy with WVDE Director of Assessments. So that's going to be interesting at 10:33. At 11:06, we'll hear from Harrison County Commissioner Patsy Trecost. Again, the flooding continues to ravage over some parts of the state that were already affected, but some new areas have been brought into this mess as well, unfortunately. I was showing you during the break, Marcia, some photos from Bridgeport High School. Their football field, their parking lot outside their school, their locker rooms, and a portion of the school have been flooded.
6: The floor is shiny and not in the good, right, like, first day of school shiny.
3: Exactly. So I know that Harrison County is going to be in the news cycle a lot today because they've been the newest to kind of enter the damage from the flooding. And then we'll hear from AARP Senior Vice President John Hishta coming up at 11:33. So that'll be interesting. AARP has a great relationship with TalkLine. And, yeah, they'll dive into that a little bit later on today's show.
6: I bet he would know if elderly drivers are compelled to retake their skills tests.
3: I don't think they are because...
6: I think it's an eye test, definitely.
3: Yeah, I think everybody has to do an eye test. I have to do an eye test. It scared me to death. I thought I wasn't going to get my license one time. I have just horrible vision without my glasses. Like, it's beyond 20/200. It's bad. And they tried to make me do the sight test without my glasses on.
6: What?
3: And I couldn't see anything. And
6: they're,
3: know,
6: like, this driver is blind.
3: Yeah, and then, you know, so I said, well, I wear my glasses when I drive.
6: Right.
3: But, oh, okay, we'll put the glasses on. But you told me to take them off, you know, that kind
6: right.
3: of thing.
6: That sounds more of a communications problem than
3: yeah, something
6: anything,
3: like that.
6: So.
3: All right, that's going to do it for us in this edition of Panhandle Live. You missed any or part of today's show, you can find it podcasted on our Panhandle News Network Spotify page. And again, stay tuned through the top of the hour. Metro News Talk Line is coming up here in just a couple of moments. Also want to remind you, we've got Baltimore Orioles baseball on this evening against the New York Yankees. 6:35 first pitch. You can hear it here. For Marsh Kavalik, I've been Luke Wiggs. Stay tuned for Dave and TJ. We will talk to you tomorrow. Everybody have a good one.

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2: More Senate seats appear to be up for grabs in November. I'm Dave Anthony, Fox News. That's a new Fox Power Rankings just out in the battle for control of Congress.
3: Texas went from lean Republican to a toss-up. Michigan, based on the outcome of the vote last week at Al-Sayed, went from a lean Democrat to a toss-up as well. So now you have Alaska, Iowa, Maine, Michigan, Ohio, and Texas. We believe a half dozen states will determine the majority for the U.S. Senate.
2: Fox's Bill Hemmer. He referenced Abdul Al-Sayed, a progressive who won the Democratic primary in Michigan. Republican Mike Rogers is hoping to flip that state Senate seat for the GOP. In another toss-up state, Alaska, there's a primary today with 15 candidates challenging Republican Senator Dan Sullivan, including a retired teacher also named Dan Sullivan. Democrats are accused of trying to trick voters, but the other Sullivan rejects his claims that his campaign's a sham. It's also primary day in Florida, where two House Democrats are facing challenges from socialist progressives, including Congressman Jared Moskowitz.
4: DSA-backed Oliver Larkin is running on a platform that includes Medicare for all, free college tuition, abolishing ICE, and ending military aid to Israel. Now, Israel is a central issue in this race in the newly redrawn 25th district, which includes some of the most affluent neighborhoods with a large Jewish population.
2: Fox's Dana Marie McNichol. Meta is on trial, accused of making social media platforms addictive. Kentucky Attorney General Russell Coleman, who's one of the four state AGs leading the case after 29 states sued, tells Fox they are
5: seeking to hold this company responsible. When I say Meta, we're talking Facebook and Instagram, responsible for damaging the mental health of a generation of our kids, holding them responsible for monetizing technology that was simply unsafe.
2: Opening statements are today in the trial in Oakland, California. Meta calls the claims unsubstantiated. America's listening to Fox News.
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7: Good morning. With your news update, I'm Marcia Cavalli. A mother is missing in Hampshire County after being swept under the current Monday afternoon. The call was initially dispatched as three people swept underwater, but two children made it out safely from an area along Wapakoma Campground just south of Romney. First responders have used an emergency drone and a medical helicopter at campground along the south branch of the Potomac River. West Virginia lawmakers who heard an explanation of the Morrissey administration's approach to clothing vouchers still have questions. Lawmakers questioned the Secretary of Health and Human Services, Carl Ayers, for more than an hour over disruptions to the state's clothing voucher program for needy families. The application window for the program closed after a week following a delay in opening. Read more at WVMetroNews.com. U.S. Senator Shelley Moore Capito toured the Nucor Steel Plant in Mason County yesterday and received what they call the Woman of Steel Award. Nucor's CEO credited Capito, along with former Senator Joe Manchin, for helping get the plant built after permit delays that nearly derailed the project. A federal court is blocking the Trump administration's attempt at moving the planned FBI headquarters from Greenbelt, Maryland to Washington, D.C.

0: that would have also redirected upwards of $550 million in funds for the Maryland FBI project. Maryland correctional officers will now be equipped with body-worn cameras. The Maryland Department of Public Safety and Correctional Services says the move will improve safety and accountability for inmates and staff. It's been 2 years since the department began testing the cameras at select institutions. Public school students in the Eastern Panhandle are getting back into the classroom. Berkeley County Schools Superintendent Dr. Ryan Sachs talked about staffing in a recent visit to Panhandle Live.
1: I think that we're actually in much better shape than I thought we were going to be as we were working through all the logistics and getting folks hired. We're actually in a little bit better situation than we were last year, and last year we were a little bit better than the year prior.
0: Superintendent Sachs appeared last week on Panhandle Live. For the Panhandle News Network, I'm Marcia Kovalik.
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3: Here is your Panhandle News Network forecast. This afternoon will be mostly sunny with a high of 85. Tonight will be clear with a low of 59. Tomorrow, expect times of clouds and sunshine with a high of 87. Tomorrow night will be cloudy most of the time, humid with a couple of showers late and a low of 68. With your Panhandle News Network forecast, I'm meteorologist Joe Lundberg.
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0: 304-TALK-304, that is the text line, 800-765-8255, the phone number. Texter says, TJ, I like your idea of checking in where graduates are after certain points past graduation. I, too, was a terrible test taker, but never evaluated for a learning disability like students are now. I'm old as dirt, says the texter. A teacher really disparaged me in front of others in the classroom in elementary school. I never forgotten it, yet I managed to complete an MS from Harvard. Well done. Well done. Is consumer power a good measurement for being successful? If so, what does that say about our culture, says the texter.
1: I don't think it's the only measure. I think it's one measure.
0: I mean, oh boy, this is such a one of those subjective terms. There are a lot of ways to measure success. It can be measured
1: absolutely
0: in dollars and cents. It can be measured if you grow up, you get married, have a family, have a house. I mean, there's a lot of ways to measure success beyond dollars and cents or test scores. That's what we're saying, I think.
1: Yeah. Newsflash, some of us will be more successful than others. It's okay.
0: And some people, again, you can be successful and not be a millionaire. You can be successful and be very successful in life.
1: Yeah.
0: It's one of those hard things, but we have to have measurements, we have to have standards, we have to have assessments to figure it out to some degree. I don't know what we proved there, but the hour's over. We got another hour coming back in just a moment. Flash flooding in Harrison County. Commissioner Pat Satrecost will join us. Also, we'll talk to the AARP. It's Metro News Talk Line.
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3: It's a mega case against Meta. I'm Dave Anthony, Fox News. 29 states are taking the company that owns Facebook and Instagram to court.
4: We go to where the threats are, and social media is the threat to our kids. It's the opioid fight of our generation.
3: Kentucky Attorney General Russell Coleman is one of four AGs leading the case, accusing Meta of making social media addictive, harming kids' mental health, seeking damages that could top $1 trillion. But he also tells Fox,
4: but what is more significant is what we're trying to do in making the platform safe.
3: Opening statements are later today in Oakland, California.
5: The tech company denies any wrongdoing, also arguing that social media addiction is not an officially recognized psychiatric diagnosis.
3: That's Fox Business Network's Ashley Webster. Another ship attacked today in the Strait of Hormuz. A projectile hit the engine room, injuring a crew member, as Iran keeps insisting the waterway is closed. President Trump says it's open and the U.S. controls it, and he's threatening Oman, an American ally, if their talks with Iran interfere in the strait. And that prompted this.
6: Democratic Senator Tim Kaine says he will introduce a war powers resolution in response to President Trump's threat to bomb Oman. In a statement, Kaine said the U.S., quote, has a strong diplomatic relationship and a free trade agreement with the country, and that he'll push the measure when the Senate returns to session next month.
3: Fox's Tanya J. Powers. It is primary day in three states, Wyoming and Florida, where Democratic Socialist candidates are trying to defeat two more incumbent House Democrats. In Alaska, 15 candidates are challenging Republican Senator Dan Sullivan. President Trump is calling one of them an imposter, warning voters to beware of another Dan Sullivan, accusing Democrats of trying to trick voters, which they deny.
7: Dan J. Sullivan says he's a pragmatic Republican and denies his campaign is a sham. The DOJ is reportedly investigating whether there's fraud or conspiracy involved.
3: That's Fox's Matt Finn. Alaska is one of six states with Senate races considered toss-ups. 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
10: Good morning. With your news update, I'm Marcia Cavalli. Some counties in West Virginia are struggling to find enough attorneys for court-appointed legal work. Our Jack Carlson has more.
11: 46 of the 55 West Virginia counties fall under a legal desert classification from the American Bar Association. That's when there's less than one lawyer for every 1,000 residents. This comes after the state Supreme Court had its commission review the latest numbers in the state. Chief Justice Haley Bunn says there's a real need for people to join the profession.
12: We have more lawyers leaving the practice than we have joining the practice.
11: She says court appointments are critical in communities throughout the state, especially in rural areas. Bunn reports that while child abuse and neglect cases are on the rise, fewer attorneys are taking on those appointments. The number of attorneys in the state has dropped nearly 10% in the last 12 years. I'm Jack Carlson, WVMetroNews.com.
10: During last week's meeting of the Berkeley County Commission, Director Anthony Delaghetti talked about potential civil action against two former employees of the sheriff's tax office. Lisa French and Barbara Gooden face federal charges for embezzlement to the tune of about $3 million.
13: And in late 2024, the state auditor's public integrity and fraud unit identified some irregularities and notified the sheriff, and the sheriff immediately took action. There is a draft report from the auditor's office that has identified multiple schemes totaling over $3 million in fraudulent activity. $2.74 million is calculated as net funds taken across at least 59 accounts over a period of beginning in 2004. But what I'm asking now is that you authorize counsel, me, to file and prosecute civil litigation against Barb Gooden, Lisa French, and any other persons or entities necessary to recover the lost funds that I've described today.
10: The commission voted unanimously to move forward with that legal action. For the Panhandle News Network, WEPM and WCST, I'm Marcia Kovalik.
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14: Here is your Panhandle News Network forecast. This afternoon will be mostly sunny with a high of 85. Tonight will be clear with a low of 59. Tomorrow expect times of clouds and sunshine with a high of 87. Tomorrow night will be cloudy most of the time, humid with a couple of showers late and a low of 68. With your Panhandle News Network forecast, I'm meteorologist Joe Lundberg.

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3: Talk 304, that's the text line, 800-765-8255, the phone number. Get to some text. Here's the story I was referencing about Penn State. Over a dozen individuals connected to Penn State University are currently facing serious criminal charges following an extensive law enforcement investigation into a massive campus drug ring. State prosecutors recently revealed that multiple college students and two off-campus fraternity houses were allegedly involved in a sophisticated narcotics trafficking network. Investigators discovered that the coordinated operation involved cutting, packaging, and distributing significant amounts of illegal substances to classmates on campus. According to investigators, two primary ringleaders allegedly organized frequent road trips to major metro areas to acquire massive amounts of contraband. Investigators say they would regularly travel to Philadelphia, New York, pick up the contraband, bring it back to the university area, and from there would distribute it in the state college area. Dozen students, I think there are two still large, couple of fraternities involved, a crazy case coming out of state college, but you can find that story, read more. I was fascinated with that this morning for some reason. Not something to hear every day.
11: I guess that's one way to disguise your operation. I mean, you're probably not going to, you expect to find maybe a lot of things in a frat house, but not all of that other stuff going on. So maybe that's, I don't know, geez. What's the world coming to?
3: I ask that about every other day. 304-TALK, 304 is the text line, 800-765-8255. Guys, as a contractor with FEMA, I learned that the 100-year flood works out to a chance of a flood of that level 3 days of any year. Not once in 100 years. You could have 2 years back-to-back with a 100-year flood, says the texter. I'm a farm girl, but cleaning the ditches and culverts would really help our roads. That's why I asked the question. Are we doing the simple things, keeping the places clear? Look, at some point, you have too much water, it's going to go where it's going to go. I get

0: ShenandoahHair.com.
1: Well, it was a tough loss, but still an end to a successful series on Monday night for the Baltimore Orioles as they lost to the Tampa Bay Rays 7-6. Tampa scored three runs in the seventh inning to come away with the victory. But the Orioles won the first three games of that series, and as the dust settles on this Tuesday, the Orioles still find themselves tied for the final wild card spot in the American League with the Texas Rangers and the Detroit Tigers. Baltimore Orioles baseball continues today. They begin a three-game series against the New York Yankees, who currently have the top American League wild spot. It'll be a 6:35 first pitch this evening, and you can hear the call on the Panhandle News Network, WEPM Martinsburg, and WCST Berkeley Springs. From the Panhandle News Network Sports Desk, I'm Luke Wiggs.
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3: Talk 304. Hey, Dave and TJ, another great show. Thank you. This is an early steam. Every time the Republicans try to address the Social Security solvency and funding issue, the Democrats go crazy and accuse them of wanting to destroy the safety net, accuse them of killing children, women, blacks, and the elderly. They've tried before to fix the system, but paid for it in lost elections and destructive PR, says the texter. Social Security and Medicare are safety nets and should not be entitled to everyone. It should be viewed like home and auto insurance. You pay a premium, you may never have a claim. An instant fix is raising the cap and exempting retirees from benefits who have a certain amount of wealth and or a certain amount of annual income. First, we must end the entitlement mentality of the boomers, says the texter.
4: It's changing the rules in the middle of the game, though. People have paid in for years, and now you're going to tell them they can't take it?
3: At some point, you got to change the rules, though, don't you?
4: I think I would rather see an innovative solution before I change the rules, and if that's the market or whatever it is. But I mean, look, everything's on the table, but that should be the last thing you do, in my opinion, is change the rules of the game. Start fresh.
3: Final text. It's an AI image of retired coach Phil Cunningham doing hurdles at Los Angeles Coliseum. You know that's AI. This is Talk Line on Metro News, the voice of West Virginia.
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5: Are social media platforms deliberately addicting your kids? I'm Jack Callahan, Fox News. Several states' attorneys general charge that Meta is. Opening statements are about to start in their multi-billion dollar lawsuit against the company that owns Facebook and Instagram.
6: 29 states have joined what is being called the largest consumer protection lawsuit in American history, with four of those states, California, Colorado, Kentucky, and New Jersey, taking the lead here at Oakland Federal Court. The states accuse Meta of using addictive features like infinite scrolling, personalized recommendations, and constant notifications to keep young users coming back.
5: Fox's Claudia Cowan. Meta denies the allegations and says it stands by what it calls its record of creating strong protections for teens. ChatGPT is rolling out a chatbot aimed at teenage users, but the company's Lauren Jonas says it includes enhanced safeguards, including emergency parental notifications.
7: We will notify a parent, text message, in ChatGPT, email. And with ChatGPT for teens, we've expanded the categories where we'll notify a parent. We're really heartened to see some of our industry peers adopt safety notifications.
5: The chatbot will include reminders to teens to do their homework. Trial continues in Massachusetts today for Lindsay Clancy, the mom who admits killing her three children. Her lawyers say in the grips of a mental breakdown. Lindsay's mom took the stand yesterday.
8: And she described her daughter as a loving and dedicated mom who unraveled. Doctors prescribed Lindsay over a dozen medications. Lindsay told her mom the meds were destroying her mind. Her lawyer argues she was over-medicated, suffering from undiagnosed bipolar disorder and postpartum psychosis made worse by the meds. Prosecutors argue Lindsay was sane and harmed her kids intentionally.
5: Fox's Brian Yenis. Wall Street, all three of the major industries trading lower. NASDAQ down 360 points, the Dow off 55. 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
10: It is 3 minutes past the top of the hour in the Panhandle News Network newsroom. Good afternoon, I'm Luke Wiggs. The search continues for a woman who went under the water at a Hampshire County campground Monday morning. Here's Captain Lott with the West Virginia Natural Resources Police.
11: So we were called to this scene, Wampacoma Campground outside Romney, West Virginia. We were called here about 2 o'clock yesterday afternoon for a missing swimmer. Female swimmer went missing off of a beach area. It's a campground, so it's a beach area. So far, we've searched the shoreline. We've got our dive team on scene, several fire departments on scene doing water searches, riverbank searches. We've got our underwater drone doing sonar searches for this individual. There were 2 children on scene. They didn't need rescuing. They made it to the shore themselves. They were the ones that reported.
10: You can read more in an article at WVMetroNews.com. We will continue to update this story. Berkeley County Recovery Resources case manager Caitlin Himes stopped by this morning's Panhandle Live and says drug overdoses continue to trend down in the county.
12: This year so far, we've had a slight decrease in the amount of overdoses we've been getting reported to us, at least. The biggest thing that we've been trying to impact the community with is that naloxone distribution. So within Berkeley County, we have quite a few blessing boxes. So the quick response team has been taking charge with that, making sure that naloxone is available May, June, and July. And we were able to get 236 kits out, which is quite impressive.
10: But she did add that we're starting to see what she calls a dirty drug supply.
12: We know that the drug supply is kind of dirty, so to speak, right? You're not getting exactly what you're getting. We've had that confirmed with a couple of participants who test their supplies. So we have fentanyl that we know is in everything. We have xylazine, we have metatomidine, and we have nitazine, 2 of which are large animal tranquilizers. They're mixed in with everything. So if you have Narcan, use it. But if it's just those, the Narcan doesn't work because it's not an opioid.
10: You can find that complete interview on our Panhandle News Network Spotify page and catch Panhandle Live every weekday morning at 9:05. We've got Baltimore Orioles baseball this evening, a 6:35 first pitch against the New York Yankees. Stay tuned. Your complete AccuWeather forecast is coming up in just a moment. From the news desk, I'm Luke Wiggs.
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13: Here is your Panhandle News Network forecast. This afternoon will be mostly sunny with a high of 85. Tonight will be clear with a low of 59. Tomorrow, expect times of clouds and sunshine with a high of 87. Tomorrow night will be cloudy most of the time, humid with a couple of showers late and a low of 68. With your Panhandle News Network forecast, I'm meteorologist Joe Lundberg.

0: And then on the Father's Day weekend, we had the devastating flooding in Wheeling, Tridelphia, and also in Fairmont. And then this year, you know, we had the we've had the significant flooding again in parts of southern West Virginia, of course, Lewis County, Upshur County, back in July, and the tornadoes, and now this new flooding. So it's just, you know, we've been doing news a long time at Metro News, and there's always been floods. It's just there's just a lot more.
1: Yeah.
0: I mean, there's no doubt. There are a lot more floods. You would get a flash flood every once in a while, but there are a lot more of these type of floods than there were in the past.
1: Well, yeah, and that's what the meteorologists will tell you and other weather folks. They're just saying, you know, and this is a trend that is likely to continue. Now, of course, when you start making comments like that it turns political and so on and so forth. But the bottom line is you can't argue with the facts, you know, one way or the other. You can spin it however you want, but you can't argue with the facts. As you said, Jeff, we are getting more and more of these, and it is expected to continue.
0: Yeah. Well, let's hope not. Let's hope not. Right. So you can catch all those stories. We'll have some updates coming up at WVMetroNews.com.
1: All right. Jeff Jenkins, appreciate it, man. Thanks a lot. Coming up on 12:19, we'll check in with Dave Weekly when we come back. Stay with us.
2: 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This is Metro News Midday. 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

0: It will be very interesting because, one, we'll want to take a look at the results of this investigation, and those results are going to tell us, can Green Power Motor continue manufacturing these buses? Currently, they are in New Mexico with a with a very similar deal as they had here, and they're manufacturing the buses there. So as a result of this investigation, I think that we'll be able to come up with some maybe acceptable standards for electric buses when it comes to transporting students or large groups of people. Because obviously the design that has been employed here might be a little bit substandard.
1: All right. Mike Knowlton, your story is posted at WVMetroNews.com, but the people want to read more about it. Appreciate you as always, my friend. We'll talk soon. Thanks a lot.
0: Take care, sir.
1: 12:44. Real quick, I do want to mention this before we go to break. I referenced Brad Howe a little bit earlier. Efforted to get Mr. Howe on the show today, but they are actually doing another Three Guys episode, from what I understand. But they do have this event coming up tomorrow night. The Three Guys Live, they're not really doing a show. They're just kind of hanging out. They're going to be at the Social Tap, which is located in Bridgeport at 2036 Anmore Road in Bridgeport. And it's just a way to get ready for the upcoming season. So go check that out tomorrow night. We're going to take a break, and we're going to talk to Senator Ben Queen when we come back. Stay with us. 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
1: It is 3 minutes past the top of the hour in the Panhandle News Network newsroom. Good afternoon, I'm Luke Wiggs. Morgan County Sheriff Johnny Walter joined Panhandle Live this morning to discuss a fatal vehicle accident that occurred in Morgan County on Saturday morning.
2: Deputy Burkholder and the fire department arrived on the scene approximately the same time. They observed a Ford Ranger pickup truck on its side fully engulfed in flames. But once the fire was extinguished, the fire department was stirring up the ashes to make sure it was out and discovered that there was a body in the vehicle. It appeared the vehicle was traveling west on Route 9 at a high rate of speed. He veered off the right-hand side of the road, came back on, overcorrected, went into a grassy area, struck a concrete wall, then flipped. And that's when the vehicle ignited.
1: 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On this morning's Metro News Talk Line, Dr. Von Rudy, the Director of Assessments for the West Virginia Department of Education, gave some test scores.
3: I think the positive takeaways that we saw that we are continuing to make some gains. Sometimes they're small, but any gains are greatly appreciated, and we're glad to see those. And if you look at our math and our ELA scores overall over the past few years, you can see that we are trending upward in those areas. Our science scores are kind of staying level, but we're not seeing really any major drops in those when you look at the overall scores that encompass all of the assessments and all of the grades calculated together.
1: You can find that complete interview at WVMetroNews.com. Many counties in West Virginia are struggling to find enough lawyers for court-appointed legal work.
4: 46 of the 55 West Virginia counties fall under a legal desert classification from the American Bar Association. That's when there's less than one lawyer for every 1,000 residents. This comes after the state Supreme Court had its commission review the latest numbers in the state. Chief Justice Haley Bunn says there's a real need for people to join the profession.
5: We have more lawyers leaving the practice than we have joining the practice.
4: She says court appointments are critical in communities throughout the state, especially in rural areas. Bunn reports that while child abuse and neglect cases are on the rise, fewer attorneys are taking on those appointments. I'm Jack Carlson, WVMetroNews.com.
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6: Here is your Panhandle News Network forecast. This afternoon will be mostly sunny with a high of 85. Tonight will be clear with a low of 59. Tomorrow, expect times of clouds and sunshine with a high of 87. Tomorrow night will be cloudy most of the time, humid with a couple of showers late and a low of 68. With your Panhandle News Network forecast, I'm meteorologist Joe Lundberg.

0: he's wearing, at least he's wearing a different, at least a shade of green.
1: I guess. It's a good thing Amanda Barron's not here today, the OU alum, because she and I would go at it over that. If people do want to get involved, Mayor, if they do want to get involved, if they want to Venmo you, or if they just say, look, me and my church group would like to come down and help, or me and my kids, you know, kids need community service hours to graduate. What do they, do you have a dedicated Facebook page or social media that people can look at this?
0: You can find me. It's under my personal page at this point. It's Chris Tatum on Facebook, and it says I'm the mayor of my hometown on my tagline. So that's the one you're gonna look for. The mayor's page is also a good spot to reach out. I've got a decent number of followers there that they're always helpful. So those two places, and you can call Barbersville City Hall. I can help facilitate this. But like I said, if you want to help out a kid, just, you don't need me to do it. Just go do it. It'll be the most rewarding thing you've done. I promise you.
1: And in those envelopes, do you put a note in there that says not approved for beer and cigarettes?
0: Yes. And any other accoutrements that go along with that. Yes, sir.
1: All right, Tatum, it's always a pleasure to talk to you, man. You're one of the good guys, and I really appreciate it as always, and appreciate you sending me dining tips from time to time, too, when I'm in Barbersville, so I appreciate that.
0: All right, my brother, it's good to talk to you.
1: All right, we'll talk soon. That's Chris Tatum. He is the mayor of the village, not city, not town, the village of Barbersville. Great, great guy and a great program. And again, I do want to, you know, reiterate, this is not something that Chris Tatum did as mayor. Yeah, he's mayor of Barbersville and he's very well known and so on and so forth, but he would have done this if he were working at Wendy's. I mean, if you know Chris like I know Chris, this is the kind of guy that Chris is. And it's fantastic. I mean, and when he just comes up on a lark and gets this idea, and then suddenly, you know, you got all these thousands of dollars that have rolled in from literally all across the country. I mean, it is amazing. Again, just look up Chris Tatum on Facebook. He's like one of the most accessible mayors that I've ever met in my entire life. And he'll get on social media and jostle with you a little bit, too, and argue back and forth a little bit. Great, great guy. Help him out. But as he said, I like the fact he said, you don't need me to do it. Just do it yourself. 121 GoMart and your favorite WVRC media stations giving you the chance to win an incredible VIP experience at WVU's season opener, September the 5th, when the Mountaineers take on Coastal Carolina. 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Let's go. It's 122. We're back after this.
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4: 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Dave Allen and the host chair Amanda off today. She'll be back tomorrow. Magatar Murphy is our producer today. I was talking earlier about the WVRC Media Cares for Kids Radiothon. Again, it is happening Thursday and Friday, designed to raise money to support the incredible care provided by WVU Medicine Galisano Children's. From life-saving treatments to the little comforts that help make kids' stays just a little bit easier, and your donation helps keep those programs going. 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So again, the text line is up and running now. Text the word WVU Kids, words I should say, WVU Kids to 34984 for that link, and that way you could donate via credit card, debit card, PayPal, Apple Pay, or Venmo. And this is one of those things that all of the WVRC media stations across the state will be taking part in come Thursday and Friday. So you're going to be hearing a lot about it on your favorite stations. We'll be talking a lot about it here. I know from here in Charleston, I know our own Logan Scott from V100 is going to be headed up that way. Others from around the state are going to be headed to Morgantown as well. So hope that you'll help us out. It is a great, great cause. And again, it's because of you, the greatest listeners in the world. You always come through for this. So it's happening Thursday and Friday, raising money to support the incredible work done by WVU Medicine Galisano Children's. So Thursday and Friday, that is the day. I was looking, doing a little bit of reading early this morning, and, you know, we've asked this question on the show many, many times, and that is, and I've just posed the question to people, that if you're on the Trump train, which there's absolutely nothing wrong with that, if that's, you know, whatever, at what point would you get off the Trump train? Is there one particular thing? If he says or does this, if he says or does that, then I would do it. I would jump off. And look, I have said that in West Virginia, it's my opinion, I base this on nothing other than my opinion, that I don't see it amongst my Republican and conservative friends. It just in traveling around, I made this comment to somebody the other day. They told me I was crazy. Well, I am, but that's another story entirely. That somebody told me, I said that when I travel, which is not a lot because I'm behind a microphone a lot, but when I travel, I still see a lot of Trump bumper stickers. I still see trucks with Trump, you know, on the back window. I still see flags, and I see people with hats and so on and so forth. There is some new polling out, and it's not really polling. It's just a map of the United States is what it is. And it has on this, we'll talk about this a little bit later on, states where Trump's approval rating is still positive. And in these here United States of America, to quote the great Jesse Duke, there are three states that President Trump is still on the positive side as far as polling goes. And those states are, and this is regardless of party, this is just two voters in general, where is President Trump not upside down on polling? Those states are Wyoming, Idaho, and West Virginia. Those are the only states, according to this polling, and I'll do a little bit more research in this particular group. But there are three states in these here United States that President Trump is not that is still more popular than he is unpopular. And those states are, again, Wyoming, Idaho, and West Virginia. We'll get into that coming up a little bit later on in the show. We are going to take a break. When we come back, we are going to be joined by the mayor of Charleston, Amy Schuller Goodwin, and Kanawha County Commission President Ben Salengo on the ongoing cleanup efforts following the weekend's flooding in Kanawha County and the surrounding areas. 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Back after this.

0: hasn't been flooded in one area or the other. What can people in the in our other markets do to help right now, Mayor?
1: You know, I always go back to our greatest partners, especially the United Way of Central West Virginia, the Red Cross. Erica Manny does absolute exceptional work. I was on the phone with her yesterday, too, sharing my concerns, and she was helping me troubleshoot getting somebody to, you know, a safe place. So, you know, if you're not here, you can be. If you want to donate, the thing that I will also note, and I know the commissioner feels this way, too, don't give any money to anybody. Yeah. If you're at your house, right, don't do it. Please don't do it. I literally watched it happen yesterday, and we shut it down as fast as we possibly can. Do not give money to people coming to your door. Be careful about that information. That's why the 211 system or dialing the Red Cross, those folks know where to get you, and it's safe.
2: Yeah, yeah. You got to watch out for the opportunists. But this is a team effort. I mean, everybody's pitching in together. You know, you mentioned that school in the Riverside area will be off until Monday, but they're going to be serving food. That's because of our school service personnel. You know, many of them were affected too. They're dealing with flooding, but yeah, they're coming in, they're cooking for the kids, preparing lunches. So big shout out to them. We appreciate their help.
0: Kanawha County Commission President Ben Salengo and Charleston Mayor Amy Schuler Goodwin, appreciate you both being here. Thanks a lot.
1: Thank you.
2: Thank you.
0: We will take a break and we'll come back and wrap up this hour right after this. Stay with us.
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7: Well, it was a tough loss, but still an end to a successful series on Monday night for the Baltimore Orioles as they lost to the Tampa Bay Rays 7-6. Tampa scored three runs in the seventh inning to come away with the victory. But the Orioles won the first three games of that series, and as the dust settles on this Tuesday, the Orioles still find themselves tied for the final wild card spot in the American League with the Texas Rangers and the Detroit Tigers. Baltimore Orioles baseball continues today. They begin a three-game series against the New York Yankees, who currently have the top American League wild spot. It'll be a 6:35 first pitch this evening, and you can hear the call on the Panhandle News Network, WVPM Martinsburg, and WCST Berkeley Springs.
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0: Welcome back to the show. A couple of minutes. Man, make that 1 minute before the top of the hour, 2 o'clock. I'm just happy that in our studio here, when we look outside, that we actually see sunshine, and that I'm not mentioning showers and thunderstorms in the forecast. And I pretty much think that's pretty, I mean, yeah, Brian Hughes says there's a slight chance, but we're not even talking about it, okay? We just need a couple days here. And he says next chance of rain probably well late tomorrow night into Thursday morning. We will take that. 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We'll take a break, top of the hour news. Greg Thomas is here. And after 2:30, we'll get to Open Line West Virginia with your calls and texts at 1-800-765-TALK or text 304-TALK-304. 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
10: A would-be assassin sentenced on Jack Callahan, Fox News, for a plot to kill Scott Bessent on the day he was confirmed as Treasury Secretary.
11: U.S. District Judge Rudolph Contreras sentenced Riley Jane English, also known in court documents as Ryan Michael English, to 73 months for two counts related to the attempt to assassinate then-cabinet member nominee Scott Bessent in January 2025. English pleaded guilty in March to firearms charges, which included carrying a dangerous weapon on the grounds of the Capitol. At sentencing, the judge said English is a trans woman who has many physical and mental health issues that were made worse by drug use.
10: Fox's Tanya J. Powers reports English has already served more than a year and a half behind bars and will get credit for that time served. Trial beginning in federal court in Oakland, where several states are suing Meta for billions, claiming it intentionally made its social media platforms addictive to young people. Outside the courthouse, Mary Rohde said her child committed suicide after being targeted by a criminal on Facebook.
12: They call it spontaneous suicide. I call it what it was, the predictable outcome of a system that protects corporations instead of children.
10: Meta denies all of the charges. A day after threatening to go on the offensive, Iran has evidently lobbed ballistic missiles toward the United Arab Emirates. Both missiles fell into the Persian Gulf. Another cargo ship was struck by a projectile in the Strait of Hormuz today, but as Fox's Jonathan Savage reports,
13: in a Truth Social post, President Trump wrote, "There are no talks or conversations going on or scheduled with the Islamic Republic of Iran," this after the expiration of the 60-day negotiating period set out in June's Memorandum of Understanding. He also described the Strait of Hormuz as open and operating, asserting all water mines had been removed. Iran's deputy foreign minister called this a delusion.
10: Wall Street remains in the red. NASDAQ down 342 points. The Dow off 126. 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
7: It is 3 minutes past the top of the hour in the Panhandle News Network newsroom. Good afternoon, I'm Luke Wiggs. The search continues for a woman who went under the water at a Hampshire County campground Monday morning. Here's Captain Lott with the West Virginia Natural Resources Police.
15: So we were called to this scene, Wampacoma Campground outside Romney, West Virginia. We were called here about 2 o'clock yesterday afternoon for a missing swimmer. Female swimmer went missing off of a beach area. It's a campground, so it's a beach area. So far, we've searched the shoreline. We've got our dive team on scene, several fire departments on scene doing water searches, riverbank searches. We've got our underwater drone doing sonar searches for this individual. There were two children on scene. They didn't need rescuing. They made it to the shore themselves. They were the ones that reported.
16: 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We will continue to update this story. Berkeley County Recovery Resources case manager Caitlin Himes stopped by this morning's Panhandle Live and says drug overdoses continue to trend down in the county.
17: This year so far, we've had a slight decrease in the amount of overdoses we've been getting reported to us, at least. The biggest thing that we've been trying to impact the community with is that naloxone distribution. So within Berkeley County, we have quite a few blessing boxes. So the quick response team has been taking charge with that, making sure that naloxone is available May, June, and July. And we were able to get 236 kits out, which is quite impressive.
16: But she did add that we're starting to see what she calls a dirty drug supply.
17: We know that the drug supply is kind of dirty, so to speak, right? You're not getting exactly what you're getting. We've had that confirmed with a couple of participants who test their supplies. So we have fentanyl that we know is in everything. We have xylazine, we have metatomidine, and we have nitazine, two of which are large animal tranquilizers. They're mixed in with everything, so if you have Narcan, use it. But if it's just those, the Narcan doesn't work because it's not an opioid.
16: You can find that complete interview on our Panhandle News Network Spotify page and catch Panhandle Live every weekday morning at 9:05. We've got Baltimore Orioles baseball this evening, a 6:35 first pitch against the New York Yankees. Stay tuned. Your complete AccuWeather forecast is coming up in just a moment. From the news desk, I'm Luke Wiggs.
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18: Here is your Panhandle News Network forecast. This afternoon will be mostly sunny with a high of 85. Tonight will be clear with a low of 59. Tomorrow, expect times of clouds and sunshine with a high of 87. Tomorrow night will be cloudy most of the time, humid with a couple of showers late and a low of 68. With your Panhandle News Network forecast, I'm meteorologist Joe Lundberg.

0: do, and then other people, you know, I think that's the first question before any other questions can be answered.
1: Well, I mean, Larry Pack is doing a lot of running. I mean, he's doing a lot of work with the treasurer's office, but yep. I mean, it's not a very well hidden secret, you know, that I think he'd like to be governor, but I don't think he wants to be governor if Jim Justice is running. That's just me. I haven't talked to Larry about it.
0: Yeah, look, everyone's going to wait to see what Justice does, and then, you know, he'll make a decision, and then other people will, you know, make another decision.
1: All right. We got to make the decision to end this. It's always a pleasure to have you on the show, my friend.
0: All right, buddy. Hey, appreciate the opportunity.
1: All right, Greg Thomas. It is 2:24. We will take a break and be back after this. Stay with us.
2: We'll be right back. This is Metro News Midday. Metro News, the voice of West Virginia. 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
1: Welcome back to the show. 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Open line West Virginia coming up at the bottom of the hour. Your calls and texts. 1-800-765-TALK. Text 304-TALK 304. Anytime I have Greg Thomas on. Always assured of having some text afterwards. So we'll get to as many of those as we can. You can also call us. The phone line still works. 1-800-765-TALK. Do you want to quickly remind

0: anger, punitive policies, warmongering, and financial corruption on a scale never seen before. The United States is worse off because of Donald J. Trump. Our children's future is worse because of Donald J. Trump. Greg Thomas tried to beat Laura in May and is still bitter, says the texter. Text, I filed a claim with the West Virginia Department of Highways due to damage to my vehicle for an issue that the Department of Highways has known about for several years. Now I basically have to give the blood out of my body to satisfy the West Virginia Department of Highways. So in essence, they spend $2,000 for an attorney to write me a letter for a $100 claim. This proves the state government is absolutely worthless. And of course, bureaucracy always wins. Text, the right needs to stop with the communist boogeyman. That's just lazy fear-mongering. Doesn't the best country in the world deserve the best healthcare system in the world? Educate yourselves on where our current healthcare system ranks in comparison to the rest of the world. It's shocking. Universal healthcare systems dominate the top of rankings in terms of efficiency, preventable deaths, and life expectancy. And by the way, the long list of countries with healthcare systems outperforming ours are not communist nations. Capitalism works for a lot of things. Healthcare for profit may not be one of them. Please ask your guests who's wearing the America 250 shirt to check in the tag to see if it was made in the United States, China, or somewhere else. All right, Greg Thomas, if you're listening, don't take your shirt off in public at Wendy's again. Okay, again, please don't do that again. But we want to see the tag. Where was that America 250 shirt made? These counties that were affected by flood should delay the opening of schools. Well, I think some are. We talked about schools in the here in Kanawha County in the Riverside attendance area. They are not going to open, Jeff Jenkins tells me, until Monday. But the schools are going to remain open for meals. That's in the Riverside, Kanawha County, in the Riverside general attendance area. Do you think the politicians in West Virginia are the reason why West Virginia has no growth? Does it take? Well, I mean, West Virginia does have some growth in spite of politicians. How's that for an answer? What was that name again, Murphy? All right. Let's go to the phones and let's talk to Benny in Lewisburg. You're on the show. Go ahead, sir.
1: Was the 1961 flood the one that washed rattlesnakes down into Charleston?
0: That I do not know. I know they talked a lot about the 61 flood and Garrison Avenue, which was called something else. I don't know that.
1: Yeah, I was about 12 years old at the time, and I think I remember hearing that there were some rattlesnakes that, you know, washed down off of the mountains into the city.
0: Okay. Well, I'll tell you who would know would be our historian here in the Charleston office, Colonel Ron Hughes. I'll run that by Ron Hughes, and we'll see what we can find out. How's that?
1: All right.
0: All right. Benny, appreciate you listening down in Lewisburg. It is 2:42. It's 18 away from 3. That is an area, I mean, you talk about down in that part of the world that really got devastated by the floods in 2016. And to my knowledge, while all these other areas got hit, you know, Lewis County, Upshur County last month, and on into Pleasance County and those areas, and in Kanawha County and Fayette and some of Raleigh this time around. I think those areas, did okay this time around. I'll tell you what we'll do. Man, texts are coming in hot and heavy, so that means we'll take a break because I got to get a drink of water. We're back after this. It's the WVRC Media Cares for Kids Radiothon this Thursday and Friday, raising money to support the incredible care provided by WVU Medicine Golisano Children's. 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

0: 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I do want to throw this out there to you. I am not a big podcast guy. I don't listen to them a lot, to be honest with you. I know a lot of people do. My wife loves them. I'm not necessarily a fan. I'm not that I'm against them. I just don't listen to a lot of podcasts. My time in the morning on my drive in is spent listening to Chris Lawrence and the team on the morning news. And my drive home frequently is spent in total silence because I'm done at the end of the day. But I was asked to sit down two or three weeks ago for a podcast that is recorded here in Charleston called Spilling Sweet Tea. And it is hosted by the lovely and talented Morgan Robinson, who does a lot of PR, marketing sorts of things, former radio person herself. And she reached out to me about coming on her podcast. And we sat down and filmed it. And I say filmed it because there is an actual video part of it as well. It drops, I guess it's dropping now. It's been dropped. It's called Spilling Sweet Tea, and it's available now. And, this is her words. Okay. Morgan knows how to blow a guy up. It says, we are talking about Dave's incredible career in broadcasting, memorable moments from behind the microphone, the evolution of radio, his message for all men, and plenty of stories from along the way. Now, it's available on YouTube. And actually, if you go to my Facebook page, Dave Allen Radio, then there's a link to it on there. So you can go check it out. Spilling Sweet Tea, hosted by Morgan Robinson and me. And they refer to me weekly. You'll love this. And the description, they refer to me as Radio Hall of Fame Legend. So Morgan wrote that, not me. I didn't write that. Because I'm not in the Hall of Fame yet. It's not till October. And there's a lot can happen between now and October. I'm just saying, I'll believe it. I'll believe I'm going in the Hall of Fame when I walk across that stage in Huntington in late October. That's when I actually put the plaque in my hand and somebody doesn't go like old school wrestling and turn the lights off. And then like suddenly Murphy comes out with a chair that he just throws into the ring or the building. But anyway.
1: Gotta want it. Dominate.
0: Thank you, Murphy. This is why Murphy and I aren't allowed to play together a whole lot on this show. Without supervision, without Stephanie, without Ryan, without AB. This is why. Tex said you wanted some follow-up on why I lost respect for independence. Here's why. Independence shows to reject both main parties, your decision. Don't demand to be involved. Wait a minute. Let me start this over. Independence chose to reject both main parties. Your decision. Don't demand to be involved. You made a choice. Stand by it. Okay. I made it make sense that time. And the errors in that were not on the texter. They were on me. Appreciate the text. Text. So they have paid protesters that show up at events. It appears they have paid protesters to call your radio station. Not that I'm aware of. If somebody wants to pay me, they can, but I'm not aware of that. So MAGA is dying in every state but West Virginia, typical. Well, no, not every state. There were three states. There were three states. Text says, hey, you need podcasts. You need more Viewpoint with Tony Hodge. I listen to you. I'm going to give you one guess who sent me that text. I'm just going to give you one text. And his name rhymes with Tony Hodge. But thank you. Thank you for listening, Tony. And you're right. I do. Hey, I got your book. I got Tony's book. Did Northern Dave really say Marshall was going into Happy Valley and beating Penn State? Do you think that too, Southern Dave? Well, I mean, there's a reason why they play the game, to use the cliche. It would take a heck of a lot, but they have done other things in the past. South Bend, Indiana, just saying. Garrison Avenue, also known as Magazine Hollow. Yes, at one point it was known as Magazine Hollow, Garrison Avenue here in Charleston. How many 100-year floods, says the texter, are we going to have to endure before the MAGA crazies admit that climate change is real, according to a texter? I don't believe for one second all these polls you talk about saying Trump is losing ground to West Virginia. He's not, period. Okay. There you go. Text, Dave, 1972, Hurricane Agnes flooding the year after I graduated Bridgeport High School, probably as bad as or comparable as today's flooding, signed Jim, says the texter. This is, thank you, but it was on me when I said that I had a little difficulty reading that text. No, texter, that was on your host, not on you. Text, Trump is only slightly above water in West Virginia, dropped nearly 20 points here. That will be the final text of the day. Thank you for playing. And try to play, pick up a version of the home game. 2:53, and we'll wrap it up after this.
2: 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This is Metro News Midday. Metro News, the voice of West Virginia.
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11: Well, it was a tough loss, but still an end to a successful series on Monday night for the Baltimore Orioles as they lost to the Tampa Bay Rays 7-6. Tampa scored three runs in the seventh inning to come away with the victory. But the Orioles won the first three games of that series, and as the dust settles on this Tuesday, the Orioles still find themselves tied for the final wild card spot in the American League with the Texas Rangers and the Detroit Tigers. Baltimore Orioles baseball continues today. They begin a three-game series against the New York Yankees, who currently have the top American League wild spot. It'll be a 6:35 first pitch this evening, and you can hear the call on the Panhandle News Network, WVPM Martinsburg, and WCST Berkeley Springs. 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
0: Welcome back to the show. 3 minutes in front of the hour, 3 o'clock. Ladies and gentlemen, here he is. If you read his commentary at WVMetroNews.com on the NASCAR events that took place at Ona Speedway, very fascinating. He joined me during the 12 o'clock hour to talk about it. It's Dave Weekly, the man who missed the ending of the last NASCAR race in Ona because he was at the concession stand buying yet another Schaefer beer.
12: Oh, there you go. Or Schaefer Light.
0: The good stuff.
12: Yeah.
0: They didn't have light beer back then.
12: Yeah, they did.
0: Okay.
12: Yeah, well.
0: You scared me there because you went, what? Oh, Schaefer. And you went, oh, and I was like, oh.
12: Schaefer, the one beer to have when you're having more than 12.
0: Yeah. that's right? That's what mom always said.
12: That's right. It's good enough for dad. It's
0: good enough for my mom.
12: That's right.
0: I can still see her now at the bus stop with her Schaefer's and a brown paper bag. But that's the way we do it in Logan. So, how you doing, man?
12: I am fine. Now, once again, we've got to find a way to sell the stuff that you and I talk about in the break.
0: Off the air.
12: Yeah.
0: Yes, off the air. Yeah. What did we...
12: But can we call that like midday premium?
0: Yeah.
12: Premium, midday premium plus.
0: Murphy, can you get on that? Yeah. All right. So just so you know, Weekly, I will not be here tomorrow.
12: Was it something I said?
0: No, I'm just saying that I will be doing my morning show in Charleston, but then I've been asked to moderate this thing that goes on in Putnam County every year. It's called the State of the Valley. It's nice. A collaborative effort with the Greater Huntington Chamber of Commerce, the Putnam Chamber of Commerce, Charleston Area Alliance. All the mayors will be there, and I'm going to be right there in the middle of it.
12: Nice.
0: They promised me lunch. So
12: obviously your legal issues are officially taken care of. You can cross the county border.
0: Well, that's my home county. That's where I live. Okay. So anyway.
12: That's what makes the story ironic.
0: Yes, ironical, as my brother-in-law would say. All right. So what you got on your little song and dance?
12: Well, what's the one messy room or secret disaster area in your house that you scramble to hide when people come over?
0: My wife would say it's the guy on the other end of the couch.
12: Right.
0: It's the guy. Yeah, that guy. So, all right. Hotline coming up. I'm in the same Metro News Station. Producer Matt Guitar Murphy. We did this thing ourselves today, me and Murph, just so you know.
12: Sounded like it.
0: And yes, indeed. Amanda back tomorrow. I'll see you on this show on Thursday. Till then, have fun and love somebody.
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14: Opening statements underway in the Meta trial. I'm Jack Callahan, Fox News. The company accused of intentionally addicting young people to its platforms.
15: Megan O'Neill, a deputy California attorney general, telling an Oakland jury Meta deliberately designed its features to hook young users in, harvest their data, then hide the truth from the public. California, Colorado, Kentucky, and New Jersey are leading a group of 29 states accusing Meta of harming users' mental health and collecting minors' data without parental consent, violating federal law.
16: We're here to say enough is enough, and it's time for transparency and accountability.
15: Lennon Torres of the advocacy group Heat Initiative joining parents outside the courthouse. Meta says it strongly disagrees with the allegation.
14: Fox's Kristen Goodwin. More testimony today in the trial of Lindsay Clancy, accused of strangling her three young children in their Massachusetts home. Her attorney says during a postpartum break with reality.
17: This morning, her lawyer leaned heavily on the testimony from Lindsay Clancy's former mother-in-law, Susan Clancy, who testified that Lindsay loved her children but was struggling postpartum and, quote, begging for help. The prosecution, though, says Lindsay was sane and not suffering from postpartum psychosis.
14: Fox's Brian Yenna says the defense says Clancy was prescribed nearly three dozen different medications. A would-be assassin has been sentenced to 6 years in federal prison after a guilty plea for a plot to kill Treasury Secretary Scott Bessent on the day he was confirmed to that job. Ryan Michael English, who identifies as a woman named Riley, apparently had second thoughts and surrendered to Capitol Police. Police handing over a knife and makeshift firebombs. The search for two workers missing after explosions and fire at a recycling plant in Toledo, Ohio this morning has ended with the discovery of their bodies. Cause of the blasts under investigation. An hour before the close, Wall Street still in the red. NASDAQ down more than 350 points. 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
19: My name is Whitney Allen, and I'm a widow. 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
11: It is 3 minutes past the top of the hour in the Panhandle News Network newsroom. Good afternoon, I'm Luke Wiggs. Morgan County Sheriff Johnny Walter joined Panhandle Live this morning to discuss a fatal vehicle accident that occurred in Morgan County on Saturday morning.
21: Deputy Burkholder and the fire department arrived on the scene approximately the same time. They observed a Ford Ranger pickup truck on its side fully engulfed in flames. But once the fire was extinguished, the fire department was stirring up the ashes to make sure it was out and discovered that there was a body in the vehicle. It appeared the vehicle was traveling west on Route 9 at a high rate of speed. He veered off the right-hand side of the road, came back on, overcorrected, went into a grassy area, struck a concrete wall, then flipped. And that's when the vehicle ignited.
11: You can find that complete interview on our Panhandle News Network Spotify page. On this morning's Metro News Talk Line, Dr. Von Rudy, the Director of Assessments for the West Virginia Department of Education, gave some test scores.
22: I think the positive takeaways that we saw that we are continuing to make some gains. Sometimes they're small, but any gains are greatly appreciated, and we're glad to see those. And if you look at our math and our ELA scores overall over the past few years, you can see that we are trending upward in those areas. Our science scores are kind of staying level, but we're not seeing really any major drops in those when you look at the overall scores that encompass all of the assessments and all of the grades calculated together.
11: You can find that complete interview at WVMetroNews.com. Many counties in West Virginia are struggling to find enough lawyers for court-appointed legal work.
23: 46 of the 55 West Virginia counties fall under a legal desert classification from the American Bar Association. That's when there's less than one lawyer for every 1,000 residents. This comes after the state Supreme Court had its commission review the latest numbers in the state. Chief Justice Haley Bunn says there's a real need for people to join the profession.
24: We have more lawyers leaving the practice than we have joining the practice.
23: She says court appointments are critical in communities throughout the state, especially in rural areas. Bunn reports that while child abuse and neglect cases are on the rise, fewer attorneys are taking on those appointments. I'm Jack Carlson, WVMetroNews.com.
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25: Here is your Panhandle News Network forecast. This afternoon will be mostly sunny with a high of 85. Tonight will be clear with a low of 59. Tomorrow, expect times of clouds and sunshine with a high of 87. Tomorrow night will be cloudy most of the time, humid with a couple of showers late and a low of 68. With your Panhandle News Network forecast, I'm meteorologist Joe Lundberg.

0: limit to the number of decals. I mean, you got to have room for like the numbers and the yard markers.
1: Well, you put them on what, either side of the chest, and then where's the third one go? Is it
0: now? This is according to Sports Business Journal. This is going to be another football field logo.
1: Oh, field logo.
0: Yeah.
1: Okay.
0: All right. So I'm counting like Texas Tech's got to have like three, right?
2: I was doing the jersey thing too, Jeff. That's kind of the direction I was going in.
1: Yeah. I mean, you can. I mean, yeah, you can put them at there. You got room.
2: What? Right? What if the?
0: So you got 100 yards.
2: So,
0: right?
2: So what if the inside of all of the numbers, right? You know, so you know how you have like the 10, the 20, or 30.
0: Yeah.
2: Those are the. That's a cutout of the logo. You know how they do that.
0: Yeah.
2: With, so that. So you sell the entire field, right? And so I mean, if we're talking about stocking paper, we can find ways to stock paper.
0: Yeah. See what happens. What we talk about when the TV's off.
2: Yeah.
0: See what happens. Jeff, what do you got in the news? What's going on?
1: So our flood coverage continues, Dave, at WVMetroNews.com. We got a fresh story in there about a part of the Charleston area that flooded, the Sugar Creek area. Also, Kanawha County Schools has announced that its schools in the Riverside High School attendance area, so that's 10 total schools, they will not open tomorrow on the first day of school. They won't open until next Monday. Those 10 schools will be closed because of flooding. So just the Riverside High School attendance area. That's 8 elementaries, a middle school, and then Riverside High School because of the flood damage. Also, Harrison County schools were supposed to open today. They didn't because of the flooding. Your alma mater, Bridgeport High School, got flooded.
0: Yeah, I heard about that.
1: Yeah, Wayne Jamison Field flooded.
0: It always floods.
1: Yeah.
0: It always
1: floods. Yeah, Simpson Creek was up. Yeah. Got into it. And Dave, there's search continuing now over in Hampshire County for a missing swimmer who went missing yesterday, and a search continues there.
0: Jeff, thank you.
1: Okay.
0: All right, let's take a quick break. We're coming back with more in a minute.
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8: Pleaded guilty today. 42-year-old Aaron Moran pleaded guilty to causing the death of a child by a parent. Taylor County Prosecutor John Bort says Moran faces 15 years to life in prison after today's plea.
9: He has a chance, be it what it is, he has a chance that after he serves these 15 years, he could get paroled.
8: Moran admitted he knew the daughter's caregiver, Shannon Robinson, was abusing his daughter, Miana Moran, but didn't stop it. Charleston flood victim Donald Weekly just shakes his head after Sunday night's flash flooding. He says he's lost a lot.
10: Pretty much all my tools.
11: I rebuilt the furnace last time we got flooded, and it lasted through this one, so I was lucky on that.
8: Sugar Creek resident John Wheeler says there was a lot of runoff.
12: Comes off that hill over here, and then the creek fills up, and then it has nowhere to go.
13: It comes from down that way,
12: too. The whole creek comes out of the holler there.
8: Fayette County Emergency Services Director Jack Kincaid says there's a big priority for flooded communities in his county.
14: We're working on getting them to start with water and then food and then cleaning supplies.
8: Now, Kincaid says he already knows the damage amount in Fayette County is already into the millions. 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
15: It's about pride. 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
8: The three members of the Tucker County Commission say they're not guilty of a misdemeanor charge linked to the spending of county money. East pleaded not guilty and matched to court today. Next court hearing, November. Governor Patrick Morrissey in Wheeling earlier this afternoon handing out $3.5 million as part of the Wheeling Gateway Project. He says that'll boost tourism. Earlier today, a state capitol announcement in which Morrissey named former Fayette County Delegate Kayla Kessinger as the new state tourism secretary. From the Metro News Anchor Desk, I'm Jeff Jenkins.
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19: Happen up a storm, so if we have time, we'll hear some
20: of that. He got Jimmy Fallon to laugh? Oh, my lands. Yeah, he must have been rip-roaring funny.
19: Yeah, exactly. Yeah. So we'll hear a little bit of that. But it was funny. It was a funny. It was about a 6-minute segment where Tomlin, the former Steelers,
20: I listened to some of the highlights, and he was actually very good. I was more poking fun at Jimmy, not Mike.
19: Yeah, I know. It was like, does any host on TV pound the table more?

0: goodbyes right now. Yeah. I'm tired.
1: Tired from the celebration?
0: From everything. From everything, yeah.
2: All right, so here's Reds manager Terry Francona. He could sense that Ellie was due for a big hit.
3: I mean, he's a great player. He's been going through a tough time. Hitters do that. I thought even in the second game, a couple times with two strikes, he fouled balls into their dugout, but staying on it, trying not to, you know, be ahead of something slow. Because they've been throwing us breaking balls in the dirt and change-ups and been kind of swinging over them, everybody. So I was happy to see him try to do that.
2: So the Reds will send lefty Andrew Abbott tonight in Game 3 of this set with St. Louis. The Cardinals will counter with right-hander Kyle Leahy. Let's take a break. We'll come back and wrap the hour in just a moment.
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10: Well, it was a tough loss, but still an end to a successful series on Monday night for the Baltimore Orioles as they lost to the Tampa Bay Rays 7-6. Tampa scored 3 runs in the 7th inning to come away with the victory. But the Orioles won the first 3 games of that series, and as the dust settles on this Tuesday, the Orioles still find themselves tied for the final wild card spot in the American League with the Texas Rangers and the Detroit Tigers. Baltimore Orioles baseball continues today. They begin a 3-game series against the New York Yankees, who currently have the top American League wild spot. It'll be a 6:35 first pitch this evening, and you can hear the call on the Panhandle News Network, WEPM Martinsburg, and WCST Berkeley Springs. 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
2: All right, we'll take a break here at the top of the hour for news. When we come back, we'll take a look at what happened on Wall Street today, reset our question of the day, talk a little Steeler football. We're just getting warmed up around here. This is Metro News, the voice of West Virginia.

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1: Assassination plotter sentenced on Jack Callahan, Fox News. Riley Jane English, previously known as Michael Ryan English, sentenced to more than 6 years in federal prison for plotting to kill Treasury Secretary Scott Bessent.
2: According to court documents, on the afternoon of January 27th, 2025, a week after the inauguration, English approached a U.S. Capitol police officer near the south door of the Capitol building and stated, "I'd like to turn myself in." English admitted to possessing a knife and two Molotov cocktails. In the sentencing, the judge said the trans woman had many physical and mental health issues, which were exacerbated by drug usage. The judge reduced the sentence to 73 months from a possible max sentence of 121 months.
1: Fox's Lucas Tomlinson reports English will be credited with the more than 20 months spent behind bars since being arrested. Lindsay Clancy's ex-mother-in-law testified in her defense at her murder trial in Massachusetts today. Susan Clancy said her then-daughter-in-law was struggling mentally before killing her three young children.
3: Mostly she had insomnia. She was losing her appetite. She was very anxious and sad. She was begging for help.
1: Lindsay Clancy tried to take her own life after the killing. She's now paralyzed and confined to a wheelchair. The prosecution has argued she knew what she was doing was wrong. Opening statements completed. Testimony has now begun in the Meta trial. A deputy attorney general telling the jury that Meta deliberately designed features into Facebook and Instagram to hook young users. Several states are suing for billions. Meta says the allegations are baseless. Liberia has agreed to accept 1,200 third country deportees from the United States in one of the larger arrangements under the Trump administration's policy to deter illegal migration. The first batch of 20 deportees expected the day after tomorrow. Wall Street at the close, the Dow down 116 points, NASDAQ dropping 355, the S&P 500 off 53. 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
7: It is 3 minutes past the top of the hour in the Panhandle News Network newsroom. Good afternoon, I'm Luke Wiggs. The search continues for a woman who went under the water at a Hampshire County campground Monday morning. Here's Captain Lott with the West Virginia Natural Resources Police.
8: So we were called to this scene, Wampacoma Campground outside Romney, West Virginia. We were called here about 2 o'clock yesterday afternoon for a missing swimmer. Female swimmer went missing off of a beach area. It's a campground, so it's a beach area. So far, we've searched the shoreline. We've got our dive team on scene, several fire departments on scene doing water searches, riverbank searches. We've got our underwater drone doing sonar searches for this individual. There were two children on scene. They didn't need rescuing. They made it to the shore themselves. They were the ones that reported.
7: You can read more in an article at WVMetroNews.com. We will continue to update this story. Berkeley County Recovery Resources case manager Caitlin Himes stopped by this morning's Panhandle Live and says drug overdoses continue to trend down in the county.
9: This year so far, we've had a slight decrease in the amount of overdoses we've been getting reported to us, at least. The biggest thing that we've been trying to impact the community with is that naloxone distribution. So within Berkeley County, we have quite a few blessing boxes. So the quick response team has been taking charge with that, making sure that naloxone is available May, June, and July. And we were able to get 236 kits out, which is quite impressive.
7: But she did add that we're starting to see what she calls a dirty drug supply.
9: We know that the drug supply is kind of dirty, so to speak, right? You're not getting exactly what you're getting. We've had that confirmed with a couple of participants who test their supplies. So we have fentanyl that we know is in everything. We have xylazine, we have metatomidine, and we have nitazine, two of which are large animal tranquilizers. They're mixed in with everything, so if you have Narcan, use it. But if it's just those, the Narcan doesn't work because it's not an opioid.
7: You can find that complete interview on our Panhandle News Network Spotify page and catch Panhandle Live every weekday morning at 9:05. We've got Baltimore Orioles baseball this evening, a 6:35 first pitch against the New York Yankees. Stay tuned. Your complete AccuWeather forecast is coming up in just a moment. From the news desk, I'm Luke Wiggs.
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10: Here is your Panhandle News Network forecast. Tonight will be clear with a low of 59. Tomorrow, expect a mix of clouds and sunshine with a high of 87. Tomorrow night will be mostly cloudy and humid with a few late showers and a low of 68. Thursday will bring some sunshine along with a couple of showers and a thunderstorm, remaining humid with a high of 81. With your Panhandle News Network forecast, I'm meteorologist Jason Catarina.

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3: 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On 81, both directions past Hedgesville Road, very heavy right now to get through the construction. There's also heavy traffic between Halfway Boulevard and Salem Avenue, both northbound and southbound 81 in varying amounts. 70 westbound traffic slows 355 to 340. Then you're fine. Hagerstown to Hancock, 15. Heavy out of Leesburg, just off and on to Point of Rocks, lining up at Mountville Road, Route 9, lining up at the Berlin Turnpike, and then Hillsboro Road to Stony Point Road, where you do have a crash. And then Route 9 slows when you get to Cider Mill Road to Harper's Ferry Road. After that, traffic is going to be fine. Charlestown to Martinsburg, Route 7 out of Leesburg to Winchester. Traffic is okay. I'm Allie Oakley with traffic.
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7: 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The Associated Press preseason All-American football team is out. And WVU running back Cam Cook has made the second team as an all-purpose player. Major League Baseball, the Pirates will host the Tigers, and the Reds will host the Cardinals tonight. 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
12: Testimony begins in the Meta trial. I'm Jack Callahan, Fox News. The social media giant accused by a coalition of 29 states of engineering its platforms to make them addictive to young users.
13: First up on the witness stand is Arturo Bejar. He is the former Facebook engineer turned whistleblower who claims he tried to warn Meta executives about the dangers to children and no one listened.
12: Fox's Claudia Cowan.
13: Outside court this morning, a group of advocates and parents unveiled a banner with the names of nearly 400 children they say died from social media-related harm.
12: Meta denies the allegations and says it stands by what it calls its record of creating strong protection for teens. In Lindsay Clancy's murder trial in Massachusetts, her former mother-in-law telling the court today Clancy was struggling with mental health and begging for help prior to strangling her three young children. Despite an attack on a cargo ship earlier today and ballistic missiles reportedly fired at other vessels, President Trump insists the Strait of Hormuz is open for shipping and no talks are planned with Iran. Crude oil prices climbing to nearly $85 a barrel today. The average pump price still over $4 a gallon, but House Speaker Johnson says,
14: "We had to act. Iran was on the verge of having nuclear capability. The largest state sponsor of terrorism could not be allowed to do that."
12: The Justice Department is charging several Iranians with waging cyber attacks in the U.S.
15: The DOJ unsealed the indictment Tuesday against members of the Iranian Mabna Institute, which charged them with a systemic campaign of hacking into nearly 150 American universities, more than 40 private American companies, and at least five government agencies since 2013. The indictment states that the Iranians stole more than 31 terabytes of academic information, as well as email accounts from the private companies.
12: Fox's Kevin Uretsky. A third day straight of losses on Wall Street. The Dow closing 116 points lower. NASDAQ lost 355 points. 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
20: It is 3 minutes past the top of the hour in the Panhandle News Network newsroom. Good afternoon. I'm Luke Wiggs. Morgan County Sheriff Johnny Walter joined Panhandle Live this morning to discuss a fatal vehicle accident that occurred in Morgan County on Saturday morning.
21: Deputy Burkholder and the fire department arrived on the scene approximately the same time. They observed a, turned out to be a Ford Ranger pickup truck on its side, fully engulfed in flames. But once the fire was extinguished, the fire department was stirring up the ashes to make sure it was out and discovered that there was a body in the vehicle. It appeared the vehicle was traveling west on Route 9 at a high rate of speed. He veered off the right-hand side of the road, came back on, overcorrected, went into a grassy area, struck a concrete wall, then flipped. And that's when the vehicle ignited.
20: 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On this morning's Metro News Talk Line, Dr. Von Rudy, the Director of Assessments for the West Virginia Department of Education, gave some test scores.
22: I think the positive takeaways that we saw, that we are continuing to make some gains. Sometimes they're small, but any gains are greatly appreciated, and we're glad to see those. And if you look at our math and our ELA scores overall over the past few years, you can see that we are trending upward in those areas. Our science scores are kind of staying level, but we're not seeing really any major drops in those when you look at the overall scores that encompass all of the assessments and all of the grades calculated together.
20: You can find that complete interview at WVMetroNews.com. Many counties in West Virginia are struggling to find enough lawyers for court-appointed legal work.
23: 46 of the 55 West Virginia counties fall under a legal desert classification from the American Bar Association. That's when there's less than one lawyer for every 1,000 residents. This comes after the state Supreme Court had its commission review the latest numbers in the state. Chief Justice Haley Bunn says there's a real need for people to join the profession.
24: We have more lawyers leaving the practice than we have joining the practice.
23: She says court appointments are critical in communities throughout the state, especially in rural areas. Bunn reports that while child abuse and neglect cases are on the rise, fewer attorneys are taking on those appointments. I'm Jack Carlson, WVMetroNews.com.
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1: Here is your Panhandle News Network forecast. Tonight will be clear with a low of 59. Tomorrow, expect a mix of clouds and sunshine with a high of 87. Tomorrow night will be mostly cloudy and humid with a few late showers and a low of 68. Thursday will bring some sunshine along with a couple of showers and a thunderstorm, remaining humid with a high of 81. With your Panhandle News Network forecast, I'm meteorologist Jason Caterina.

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6: 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Traffic is going to slow on that southbound side to south of Tabler Station Road for an accident. Northbound side, it's King Street to ride up toward Hedgesville Road for construction. Same thing with the southbound side. Heavy on your way to Hedgesville Road. And everything that you've got on Hedgesville Road past the high school is going to be that school traffic. 70 westbound, heavy through Frederick, and then Downsville Pike to 81, then you're out of there. 15 out of Leesburg, traffic's heavy. Traffic slows north of Luckett's to Point of Rocks. Route 9 and the Berlin Turnpike heavy. Heavy before Hillsboro to Harper's Ferry Road. The rest of the ride to Charlestown and Martinsburg, you're doing all right. 340 through Harper's Ferry, traffic's heavy. Heavy getting into Charlestown as well. I'm Allie Oakley with traffic.
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16: All right, welcome back. Time to play In or Out. Every day at this time, we focus on the stuff you talk about at the office. We call it In or Out. Set up simple, three categories: food or beverage, gut reaction. Finally, this one's about a celebrity. The topics of which change daily. Let's get started. Food or beverage is up first. Kerp, are you ready?
0: Yes.

0: West Virginia Metro News. I'm Jack Carlson. Residents along Sugar Creek Road in Charleston face a long road to recovery after Sunday's flooding. Tiffany Spurlock lost her car. She says they couldn't leave because the house was surrounded by water. She says they could only watch from the porch.
1: Stood right there and I cried hysterically because it was just hard to see my car flipping in the water like that.
0: Another resident, John Wheeler, says the water stayed out of his living quarters, but the basement and garage were impacted.
2: It got to the ceiling of the first floor in the basement almost a couple feet short, but no, the basement was completely, almost to the roof, flooded.
0: North Central West Virginia is also dealing with the aftermath of heavy rains and flash flooding from Monday. Harrison County received damage. Bridgeport Fire Captain Ben Tacey says they were busy throughout

0: date in 1862, the first mail order catalog for the masses was published on a single sheet of paper. Okay. What company published the first mail order catalog? Was it Sears, J.C. Penney, Montgomery Ward, or Wunderman? Sears, J.C. Penney, Montgomery Ward, or Wunderman?
1: The first one was, man, we just had this, and then I'm now I'm confused. The first one was it Sears?
0: No, that was a previous guest.
1: Oh, okay. Okay.
0: Yeah, he got one of
1: our guests. That's why I heard that. Yeah. Let's see. Sears, Montgomery Ward. What was the third one?
0: J.C. Penney.
1: Had to be Montgomery Ward then.
0: Montgomery Ward's correct.
1: Yeah, okay.
0: Okay. All right. Aaron Montgomery Ward launched the first general merchandise mass market catalog August 18th, 1872. It featured 163 items on a single page of paper. This innovation eliminated general store middlemen and connected rural populations to national goods. Montgomery Ward identified a market for merchant-weary farmers in the Midwest. Within two decades, that single-page list of products grew to a 540-page illustrated book selling over 20,000 items. From 1921 to 1931, Montgomery Ward also sold a prefabricated kit house. You could buy a house through the catalog, amazingly. Now, there were some other catalogs. Benjamin Franklin had a specialty catalog, and Tiffany had a catalog. But Montgomery Ward was really the first catalog for the mass market, and it was published on this date in 1872. We will have more on the Margo Price Show on Thursday when we talk about Mountain Stage. We do that every Thursday at the top of the 4 o'clock hour. Thanks to everybody who called in. Let's take a quick break. We're coming back with more in a moment.
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12: 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On 81 northbound, before you get to Inwood, there's a crash in Bunker Hill. Your delays are out of Clearbrook. The southbound side slowing Inwood to Bunker Hill. I don't see any crashes here on 70 westbound, 270 over to 340. Southbound side of 81 heavy to get to Hedgesville Road for volume. And same thing with Hedgesville Road past the high school. Traffic is just going to be jammed. 15 out of Leesburg, pretty heavy. Heavy north of Luckett's to get to Point of Rocks. Route 9 in the Berlin Turnpike, heavy. Heavy into Hillsboro to Harper's Ferry Road for volume. After that, you're going to be fine. Charlestown to get into Martinsburg and Route 7, heavy traffic. Route 9 over toward the Berlin Turnpike. I'm Allie Oakley with traffic.
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0: All right, welcome back. Hey, thanks to everybody who played Tickets Tuesday with us. That was a lot of fun. We do that every once in a while
1: on a Tuesday.
0: Baseball tonight. Pirates trying to get even in their series with the Tigers. And the Reds split their doubleheader. A little late inning heroics last night in the nightcap game. They will host St. Louis again. And after a night off, the Dirty Birds are on the road. They're at Gastonia. Dirty Birds putting some things together. They beat Hagerstown three times in a row, so they're looking to run their winning streak to four games tonight. Wanted to play just a snippet of this. Mike Tomlin, the former Steeler head coach for such a long time, in his first season as an announcer for NBC, was on the Tonight Show last night. And it was about a seven-minute segment with Jimmy Fallon. Here's about, 50 seconds of this. This is pretty good. This is Mike Tomlin on the Tonight Show last night.
2: There's a thing online that people talk about called Tomlinisms. It's you saying these quotes, and they just end up being legendary, and they kind of break the internet. I just want to show a few of them right here that have gone viral.
3: Mike, what is your reaction to potentially playing 13 straight weeks, and how tough will that be physically?
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5: Don't blink. If you're a blinker, cut your eyelids off.
6: Never say never, but never. Okay?
7: Mike, you have a year left on your contract.
2: Thank you. You're blessed. You just straight up left mid-question. Why did you choose to do that?
6: Because whatever came out of my mouth next was going to get me fined.
0: There you go. So that was Tomlin last night. Those Tomlinisms. Are we going to miss those, Coop? We played a lot of them on this show over the years.
8: He probably still will have some, right? Yeah. I mean,
0: he's going to have more of them if he's going to be a successful announcer.
8: Yeah, that's what I'm thinking. You know, I mean, Chris Berman made a whole career doing that type of thing to some degree. Yeah, he'll be fine. I think he'll be fine. You know what? I think he really will be a pretty good announcer.
0: Yeah,
8: I think he'll end up being all right.
0: Yeah, that was pretty funny. It's just weird to see him as a guest.
8: It's weird to see him break character, to
0: yes.
8: be honest with you, because he never broke character as coach, and to see him break character and just kind of be like relaxed a little bit is kind of odd.
0: Yeah, he looked pretty comfortable in his own skin last night on the Tonight Show. All right, let's take a quick break. We're coming back to wrap it up for the day in a moment.
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16: Well, it was a tough loss, but still an end to a successful series on Monday night for the Baltimore Orioles as they lost to the Tampa Bay Rays 7-6. Tampa scored 3 runs in the 7th inning to come away with the victory. But the Orioles won the first 3 games of that series, and as the dust settles on this Tuesday, the Orioles still find themselves tied for the final wild card spot in the American League with the Texas Rangers and the Detroit Tigers. Baltimore Orioles baseball continues today. They begin a three-game series against the New York Yankees, who currently have the top American League wild spot. It'll be a 6:35 first pitch this evening, and you can hear the call on the Panhandle News Network, WEPM Martinsburg, and WCST Berkeley Springs. 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
1: 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On 81 northbound, before you get to Inwood, there's a crash in Bunker Hill. Your delays are out of Clearbrook. The southbound side slowing Inwood to Bunker Hill. I don't see any crashes here on 70 westbound, 270 over to 340. Southbound side of 81 heavy to get to Hedgesville Road for volume. And same thing with Hedgesville Road past the high school. Traffic is just going to be jammed. 15 out of Leesburg, pretty heavy. Heavy north of Luckett's to get to Point of Rocks. Route 9 in the Berlin Turnpike, heavy. Heavy into Hillsboro to Harper's Ferry Road for volume. After that, you're going to be fine. Charlestown to get into Martinsburg and Route 7, heavy traffic. Route 9 over toward the Berlin Turnpike. I'm Allie Oakley with traffic.
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0: All right, folks, we're moving on out of here. That's going to do it for today's show. Thanks so much for listening, sending your answers to our question of the day and more. Stay tuned for the news at the top of the hour in Sports Line. It's on the other side. My name's Dave Weekly. I'll talk to you tomorrow beginning at 3:06 right here on Metro News, the voice of West Virginia.
9: This is Hotline, presented by Selango Law on Metro News, the voice of West Virginia. 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
17: They claim it's harmful to children. I'm Lisa Lacera, Fox News. 29 states suing Facebook and Instagram parent company Meta.
18: The states claim Meta harvested children's personal data without proper parental consent in violation of federal law. In addition to billions in financial damages, the states are asking the judge to impose more restrictions on how the platforms operate for minors. First up on the stand was Arturo Bejar, the former Facebook engineer turned whistleblower, who says he tried to warn Meta executives about the dangers to kids, but no one listened.
17: Fox's Claudia Cowan in Oakland, California. Bejar is considered a star witness. The trial is expected to last about 6 weeks, and CEO Mark Zuckerberg is expected to testify. Meta said in a statement it believes it has a strong case. Authorities in the West African nation of Liberia say they've agreed to accept up to 1,200 third country deportees from the United States in one of the largest such arrangements under the Trump administration's immigration crackdown. This says the Department of Justice wants criminal charges reinstated against a Salvadoran man wrongfully deported by the Trump administration last year.
19: The Justice Department is asking the Sixth Circuit Court of Appeals to reverse a lower court order that found charges against Kilmar Abrego Garcia vindictive in nature. Abrego Garcia's criminal indictment was dismissed in May by a federal judge in Tennessee. He had been accused of smuggling immigrants into the U.S. illegally. The judge said the DOJ's prosecution of Abrego Garcia was in retaliation for his efforts to challenge his wrongful deportation to El Salvador last year.
17: Fox's Tanya J. Powers, a separate federal case against Abrego Garcia is ongoing in Maryland, stemming from the Trump administration's ongoing efforts to deport him. At least 30 miners are dead. Others are trapped after a gold mining site collapse in the western part of Central African Republic. 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
23: It is 3 minutes past the top of the hour in the Panhandle News Network newsroom. Good afternoon, I'm Luke Wiggs. The search continues for a woman who went under the water at a Hampshire County campground Monday morning. Here's Captain Lott with the West Virginia Natural Resources Police.
24: So we were called to this scene, Wampacoma Campground outside Romney, West Virginia. We were called here about 2 o'clock yesterday afternoon for a missing swimmer. Female swimmer went missing off of a beach area. It's a campground, so it's a beach area. So far, we've searched the shoreline. We've got our dive team on scene, several fire departments on scene doing water searches, riverbank searches. We've got our underwater drone doing sonar searches for this individual. There were 2 children on scene. They didn't need rescuing. They made it to the shore themselves. They were the ones that reported.
23: You can read more in an article at WVMetroNews.com. We will continue to update this story. Berkeley County Recovery Resources case manager Caitlin Himes stopped by this morning's Panhandle Live and says drug overdoses continue to trend down in the county.
25: This year so far, we've had a slight decrease in the amount of overdoses we've been getting reported to us, at least. The biggest thing that we've been trying to impact the community with is that naloxone distribution. So within Berkeley County, we have quite a few blessing boxes. So the quick response team has been taking charge with that, making sure that naloxone is available May, June, and July. And we were able to get 236 kits out, which is quite impressive.
23: But she did add that we're starting to see what she calls a dirty drug supply.
25: We know that the drug supply is kind of dirty, so to speak, right? You're not getting exactly what you're getting. We've had that confirmed with a couple of participants who test their supplies. So we have fentanyl that we know is in everything. We have xylazine, we have metatomidine, and we have nitazine, 2 of which are large animal tranquilizers. They're mixed in with everything. So if you have Narcan, use it. But if it's just those, the Narcan doesn't work because it's not an opioid.
23: 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We've got Baltimore Orioles baseball this evening, a 6:35 first pitch against the New York Yankees. Stay tuned. Your complete AccuWeather forecast is coming up in just a moment. 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
13: Here is your Panhandle News Network forecast. Tonight will be clear with a low of 59. Tomorrow, expect a mix of clouds and sunshine with a high of 87. Tomorrow night will be mostly cloudy and humid with a few late showers and a low of 68. Thursday will bring some sunshine along with a couple of showers and a thunderstorm, remaining humid with a high of 81. With your Panhandle News Network forecast, I'm meteorologist Jason Caterina.

0: position all the way through. It's just, it's a fantastic story. Should be made into a movie.
1: Still has to make the team. The signing today doesn't guarantee a roster spot, certainly, but he gets an opportunity. And there's another former Mountaineer lineman there at Miami trying to make the Dolphins as well, Fatorma Mulba, on the roster as of now, heading into the final preseason game. So, but again, an incredible story. Doesn't make major headlines, certainly in Miami, but it's a big deal here to see somebody like that go through what he's gone through and get an opportunity.
0: Incredible story. So wishing Cam the best, wishing Lori the best as well.
2: Yep.
1: 304-TALK, 304, that is the text line. Again, conversations to come with Dan Stratford, head Mountaineer men's soccer coach. They will travel tomorrow and open up the season on the road on Thursday, and we'll check in with Tyler Ferris of Bridgeport High School as their football team dealing with a little bit of adversity, but nothing the folks there at Bridgeport, that community and that athletic department and those athletes, those folks can't handle. But we'll talk about it coming up. 304-TALK 304, that's the text line. We'll take a break. We'll continue with this Tuesday edition of the Sports Line right after this.
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0: getting healthy and some big additions on the docket for the Orioles in the final month of the regular season. Those guys still need some time. Let's not push the panic button. Let's not rush these guys too fast. Masayo, though, looked really good when he connected with a ringing double at 111 miles an hour off the bat when he doubled for AAA Norfolk on Sunday afternoon, driving in a couple of runs. So the early signs are great returns from Masayo. And, yeah, you want the best hitter back in your lineup anytime you can grab him. And Major League Baseball also lost its best hitter since May the 1st when Blaze Alexander was dinged on the hand and had that non-displaced bone fracture in his left hand just about an hour before Major League Baseball's All-Star break arrived. Speaking of arriving, it's finally time to play baseball. Going to get started a little tardy tonight here at Oriole Park. 85 beautiful degrees outside. Not a cloud above us, sun beaming off the warehouse, ricocheting back. Just a pleasant glow with game number one of this three-game series between the Yankees and the Orioles about to get underway. Trent Grisham, the left-handed batter, looking out at Shane Boggs. Yankees and Orioles. Here we go. Boggs, the right-hander, picks up the target, lifts the leg, and fires. And the first pitch is up and away, ball one. 6:38 here in downtown Baltimore tonight. 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Boggs in the 1-0. Over the knees, a called strike. One ball and one strike. Put a bow on that road trip, dropping two out of three against the Rangers, a team that's contending for the wild card. Losing the three-game series against the Twins, another team contending for the wild card. The 1-1, swing and a miss. One ball and two strikes now on Grisham. Three out of four against the Tampa Bay Rays. Brett, you recircled it. Nine-game win streak for Tampa Bay. What they did was historic. No team had gone over the left coast, winning nine in a row since the late 70s. But a bigger picture, too. The Rays were red hot, winning 18 of 22. And the Orioles went in. They took game one. They took game two. Those were nail-biters. They blew out the Rays then on Sunday. The 1-2 pitch fouled back. Stays the ball and two strikes on the Yankees' leadoff man. And then last night's setback, it was twisting and turning for the Orioles. And if it wasn't for a couple of clutch performances, mainly by Johnny DeLuca, knocking a ball into the ground out in front of home plate, bounding it over the third baseman, that got the Rays in front and a lead they would not relinquish. Grisham slaps it out of play off to the left. And the battle continues here to start off the ballgame. One ball and two strikes on Grisham. Maybe the Orioles would be the first team to sweep the Rays at home this season. That'd be the first time that Tampa Bay would have been swept at home in over 2 years in a four-game series. Yankees in town now. The pitch. Swing and a miss. Got him down on strikes. Grisham fanned by Shane Boggs. And what a way to come back home. Strikeout the first batter of the ballgame. For every strikeout the Orioles have, Autumn Lake Healthcare will make a donation to the Alzheimer's Association of Maryland in the support to fight to strike out Alzheimer's.
1: Who are you?
0: Here's Ben Rice. Big left-hand batter. First pitch. A little bit low and away. Ball one. Rice with number 33 on Sunday. That's a go-ahead home run in the 10th inning that helped the Yankees get past the Toronto Blue Jays and avoid the sweep. Doug Slugger, sixth in Major League Baseball with his 33 homers. Swings over the pitch by Boggs. One ball and one strike. He also has a ton of thump. Tied for seventh in extra base hits. 20 doubles, three triples, and 33 home runs. To go along with 78 knocked in. The pitch. Swing and a miss. Chased an elevated fastball. It falls behind one and two. But like Ben Rice, a lot of that power, a lot of that damage came early in the season. Right now, this is a collective unit that's just not hitting at all. Every Oriole fan just rolled their eyes and said, oh, tell me about it, Wags. Would you please? Tell me about an offense that's been waiting to wake up.
2: Tell me about it.
0: We know. The 1-2. Check swing. Pitch is right there. Strike three call. Rice will go down looking. Back-to-back strikeouts for Boggs.
2: Well, you know, the last start did not sit well with Mr. Boggs. He finally got some run support and had his worst start of the entire season.

0: which was very odd because he has just pitched with a ton of bad luck this year when it comes to defense and run support. He finally got some against the Twins, but he just did not have it.
1: One of the shortest starts of his career, lasting three innings in Minneapolis. First pitch is upstairs on Ali Ramos. Ramos picked up from the San Francisco Giants after playing all of his career on the left coast. Changes it up and comes east. Got a really bad slump. The 1-0. Driven out of play up the right side. One ball and one strike. All right, so those Yankee ranks right now 15th in the American League out of 15 teams. This is a Yankees team that's hitting 229. They are 14th in on-base percentage. Not usually the way that it runs. 1-1. Down and away.
0: It is a Yankees team that for now does not have Giancarlo Stanton, Aaron Judge, and Cody Bellinger. So perhaps the Orioles are getting this team at a good time. And their main offensive adds at the deadline, Ramos and Garcia, have struggled.
1: The 2-1 pitch over the outside half to even the count of two balls and two strikes. They did try to infuse some energy and youth. That's home plate umpire Will Little muttering out that the batter is challenging.
0: He's going to lose.
1: And it's right there. That is striking ever since. Will Little might be the softest spoken major league umpire.
0: It's okay, Will. We're all friends.
1: Use your big boy voice, Will. Two down, nobody on. And a 2-2 pitch. Tap weakly third base side. That'll roll foul. Defensively for the Birds tonight, Christian Franklin patrols left. Lenny Tavares in center. Tyler O'Neill is in right. Christian Encarnacion Strand, now embraced as just simply CES on the hot corner. Henderson Holiday up the middle. Kobe Mayo over at first. Pete Alonso's DHing tonight. Arvaez sets the target in the pitch. Bounces the plate. Uncle Curve popped in there. Moves the count to three balls and two strikes. The struggling additions, Elliot Ramos, 3-for-36. Luis Garcia came over from the Washington Nationals. He is struggling. 3-2. Bowed away again. Some of the guys that they're trying to inject a little bit of life, a little bit of swagger, guys that want this moment, not worried about some of those smaller digits in offensive production. Like Spencer Jones is starting tonight, and the number one prospect for the Yankees, George Lombard, at short. 3-2. That's high. Ball four. Two out base runner. So you mentioned the big names on the injured list for the New York Yankees, and not only are they big names, they are lost in production, but there is a ton of dollars sitting on the injured list with Aaron Judge, Cody Bellinger, and Giancarlo Stanton. Bellinger hopes to be back on the field by the end of this week rehab. Luis Garcia Jr. at the plate. Up and away, ball one from Boz. Aaron Judge is a huge question mark. September at the earliest. He just started to play catch. He has been limited the last 10 weeks to zero, and I mean zero, baseball activity, including any movement in his upper half. Pitch bowed back under our feet. One ball and one strike on Garcia. And then more mystery with Giancarlo Stanton and how long and what actually is the injury, officially listed as a strained calf. Hammy putting Bellinger on the shelf, and then a fractured rib, the issue with Aaron Judge. Runner at first, the 1-1. That zips right over, and it was called low, but no challenge from the Orioles. It looked like a hesitation by Carlos Narvaez behind the plate, and looking at StatCast, Brett, he should have challenged it.
0: Mm-hmm.
1: But that's really the take. We've gotten to know Carlos Narvaez here early. I don't think he wants to challenge in the first inning. 2-1 is fouled back. Picked it up a couple of times at the drop when he was behind the plate. There were borderline pitches. He hesitated, kind of looked out at his pitcher. Maybe if there was some sort of demonstrative body language, that would trigger him to do it. But he's passive in the first. That's okay. Boz from the stretch. We have a 2-2 pitch. Tapped away, foul again.
0: It wasn't a slam dunk. It wasn't that obvious. It was very borderline. And I think that's probably being careful in the first, the right overall strategy.
1: After back-to-back strikeouts, this is becoming a long first inning for Boz. Set for his 24th pitch. 2-2 coming. Swing and a miss. Got him with an uphill curve. Garcia into the glove. Boz will fan the side in a scoreless first to bring us back home at Camden Yards with the Orioles coming up on the Orioles Radio Network.
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1: Baltimore in a pivotal stretch of the regular season right now. They are in a gauntlet playing 26 games in 27 days. Off an 11-day road trip, that off day ahead of the Tampa Bay Rays series. They've got them strung together against Tampa Bay, the New York Yankees, and then again, the Tampa Bay Rays coming to town. Carlos Rodon coming off the injured list in his first pitch. Sails up and away, lefty on lefty on Jackson Holliday, who returns to that leadoff spot for Baltimore. Pete Alonso and then Tyler O'Neill. Rodon, a little bit of a mystery on what he can give the Yankees tonight. The pitch. That fired across, taken by Holliday. One ball and one strike. Jackson is really starting to swing the bat and control his at-bats very, very well over the last month plus now. 1-1. That's very high again. Rodon falling behind. Two balls and one strike. And it's not just righty on the lefty matchups. It's now everything. Lefty on lefty, righty on lefty. Two one. That's low. Now the three misses by Rodon have not even been inviting for Jackson Holliday. They have been significant misses. He's in the driver's seat as Alonso holds the sledgehammer on the on-deck circle. The 3-1. Foul back. Three balls and two strikes. I noticed over the last road trip that Pete and his sledgehammer, well, one, because it looks like he is swinging a sledgehammer, but also just the optic of the sledgehammer has picked up some traction in the social sphere. They're like, where did this sledgehammer come from? Well, we told you about that way back at the beginning of the year. 3-2. Popped up, left side of the diamond. Racing underneath it. McMahon from third. The catcher running in front of his own dugout. Wells gets there, goes into a slide on the shin guards, and he makes a basket catch. A do-or-die attempt by Austin Wells, the backstop, because McMahon was shaded off towards the shortstop position. He was running pretty hard, pulled up, and then said, well, my buddy will get it, which he had to turn in a great play. An over-the-shoulder catch made by Wells. Nicely done.
0: I think his eyes were closed, too.
1: Do-or-die. Look what I found. Here's Pete Alonso. What a hand he got. Swing and a miss. Strike one. Well, Pete and the sledgehammer, that really was one of the early talking points of the regular season, because Brandon Nimmo, his former teammate, traded to the Texas Rangers. They were in here during the first homestand. Lonzo takes up and away. One ball, one strike now on Pete. And they had such an affinity of this sledgehammer over the last couple of years. The New York Mets home clubhouse manager actually went, bought another sledgehammer, and shipped it to Texas. Pitch to Alonso, fouled back. One ball and two strikes. And then the same thing happened right here in Baltimore. So the sledgehammer alive and well. And for Pete, it's producing. He's riding a nine-game hit streak, and it has been loud. The 1-2 bounce to the plate. Two balls and two strikes. Alonso last night extended with a couple of hits, including his most recent home run. One of the more extreme opposite field blasts, taking a slider on the down and out part of the plate and then tucking it just to the left of the line. He's got 28 on the year. He's driven home 81. Rodon of the 2-2. Fouled back. Battle will continue. Over the nine-game hit streak, 18 for 34 at the plate. Not a typo. 18 for 34. On base multiple times each of the last six games. And now the 2-2. Vaulted high in the air, out to right field. Playable. Spencer Jones jogs in underneath it and handles out number two. Two up, two down. Scoreless in the first. Here comes the resurgent Tyler O'Neill.
0: Rodon is soaking wet on that mound right now. Like he's just out of a sauna.
1: It is warm, it is humid, but this is a drenched Rodon. Changeup outside, ball one.
0: It's not that warm and humid.
1: I don't think so either. I had to double check the mercury here.
0: He's struggling.
1: The 1-0 coming. Over the outside, but missed, I guess, up and away. Two balls and no strikes. You can definitely tell that he is working and working hard right now in this ballgame. And there's, like I said, a lot of question on what he'll have in the tank tonight. Only had two rehab starts. The 2-0, that's high. Part of that, that's a double clutch by the catcher, Austin Wells, again. He thought that was going to get called a strike, but he didn't challenge it. So now it's three balls and no strikes on O'Neill. Give him the green light. The pitch swoops in for a called strike. Takes a 93-mile-an-hour fastball. Rodon has openly talked about his disdain of Major League rehab assignments, going through whatever travels to the minor leagues, getting ramped up. 3-1. High strike called on O'Neill. Now from 3-0, now to three balls and two strikes on the third hitter for the Orioles. And basically, he summarizes it, if you want me to get six outs in Somerset, New Jersey, why can't I get three outs, six outs, nine outs in Baltimore, Maryland? Well, he'll miss one down. Finally, the walk. Free pass for the Birds, two out base runner. 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
0: That walk is of significance because it gets Mayo to the plate left on right.
1: Absolutely. And when the Yankees decided to readjust the rotation, this played right into the hand of the Orioles, and especially Cobie Mayo. Cuts through the first pitch. Strike one. Mayo, 12 of his 16 home runs this season off of left-handed pitching. The pitch. Swing and a drive. Straightaway center field. Grisham going back. Has room. Biggest part of the ballpark. Holds it. Mayo retired. So are the Orioles. Our scoreless through one as we get it started with game number one with the Yankees in town. 4-3 on the Orioles Radio Network.
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1: Kyle Bryan back at baseball control. Alec Hildebeidel nestled behind us. Next to Brett Hollander, I'm Ben Wagner. Yankees Orioles sitting scoreless. We start the second. Spencer Jones hits the first pitch down the left field line. It'll hang up for Christian Franklin. Moves to his right there. And with one pitch, one out. And after that very long 24-pitch first inning, Shane Boz looking for a couple of quick outs. Issued a two-out walk. Had some lengthy at-bats before fanning the side. Of course, that bat with Elliot Ramos was pretty lengthy as well. And it gets Jones on one toss. And here comes Jazz Chisholm. Going to keep his speed off the bases. He's not hitting very much either. The pitch from Boz. Poured right over, a called strike one. Average down to 216 on the campaign, 17 homers. That number bolstered by that friendly porch in right field at Yankee Stadium. 0-1, foul back. No balls and two strikes. Yankees just dropped two out of three in Toronto. They spent yesterday right here in Baltimore on their day off. 0-2 foul back over the on-deck hitter. It is a road trip for New York that will conclude here in Charm City. Then they go back home. A big 10-game homestand in the Bronx. Blue Jays return. Houston and Boston coming to New York City. 0-2. Outside. Missed with a changeup. One ball and two strikes on Jazz Chisholm Jr. Rookie sensation George Lombard standing out on deck. Bases empty. Defense swung a little bit to the right with the left-handed batting Chisholm asking for time. Infield relaxes. Outfield straightens. Now everybody in an athletic position with a 1-2. Swing and a miss. No reaction needed. Boz is doing it all. He's gotten five outs in this ball game, four of them into the glove. This second inning is being brought to you by Goal Vision. Put your glasses in contacts on the bench. 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Two up, two down. George Lombard, the rookie, takes a fastball in tight. 10 for 37 to open up his big league campaign. Overall, the 14th rated prospect in the game. The 1-0. Outside corner, called strike. Good fastball on the inside. Second fastball on the outside. Young and uber talented. Here's the pitch. Fouled away at home plate.

0: Orioles had been the earliest game to start in the big leagues tonight by about 5 minutes in a cluster of other ball games. We'll get into full swing on a big Tuesday night across Major League Baseball. A three-way tie in the American League wild card race. So it is that time of year. We're going to do a lot of scoreboard watching. One, two. Way outside. Two balls and two strikes. It's a fun time of year. Fun to be in the thick of it right now. And feels like half the league is saying that exact same thing. Within striking distance of two, game and a half, half game, even tie. 2-2. Whoa, watch out. That's high and tight. Right past the red batting gloves of Lombard.
1: Well, the velocity is certainly back for Boz tonight. It was down a few ticks in Minneapolis, but it is back with a vengeance on this night.
0: We've seen sixes and sevens. Now the 3-2. Swing and a miss. A sinker at 96. Another strikeout for Shane Boz. Man, is he ever racking them up early right now. He has recorded six outs in this game. He has struck out five. Inning and a half gone by. Nothing across yet on the Orioles Radio Network.
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1: 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A Pete Alonso bobblehead, Ben.
0: And a Gunnar Henderson first pitch swinging, popped up shallow center. Grisham, a late break, sprints forward, gets underneath it, and handles the out. One of the coveted promotions of the entire summer, Pete Alonso bobblehead. Been waiting on this one to drop. One up, one down. We're scoreless in the second inning. Orioles and Yankees tonight. Christian Encarnacion and Strand coming to the plate. What a road trip this guy had. It was crazy. 10 hits, 5 for extra bases, 3 home runs. Driving in 11. Big ball game last night, powering in 4. The pitch. And missed low. Most ribbies driven in 25 ball games behind Cruz, Mancini, and Encarnacion Strand. You kidding me? What a start to his Birdland career. The 1-0. Upstairs. Two balls and no strikes. This would not be a position I'd want to be in if I'm Carlos Rodon. Most fans love it, though. See what this guy can do. Now, timeout was called by the home plate umpire, and I think Will Little asked for it himself. He's got something in his eye. Maybe on this steamy night, the sweat dripping down. He's certainly got a problem. He's reaching up multiple times now and pulling down on his right eye, trying to blink it out. Scott Berenger, the head athletic trainer for the Orioles on the top step, getting his attention, saying, you need some assistance here. I'm at your beck and call. He waves him off. We're good to go. Rodon at 2-0. A strike on the inside corner. Now two balls and one strike by Christian Encarnacion Strand. Yesterday, his four runs driven in matched a career high for the fifth time. Also did it as an Oriole against Atlanta. 2-1, swing and a miss. Two balls and two strikes. ...25 pitches deep, working on the sixth hitter of the ballgame. Rodon wheels his index finger, wants to hear the PitchCom device one more time. It's relayed, and the 2-2. Bounce to the plate. Three balls, two strikes. Mentioned that Rodon pushed himself back into the rotation when word was starting to come down that Max Fried would land on the injured list, and the Yankees had to do something with their rotation to navigate through the IL stint. And Rodon got back in there. 3-2. Walked him. Down and in. Second free pass. Will Warren was scheduled to lift the lid on this series. He's bumped back for tomorrow. That's Max Fried's spot. And then it's going to be Garrett Cole. He's going to start the finale. And now we're going to huddle up in front of the bump here. Carlos Rodon, the home plate umpire, Will Little. And now Austin Wells coming out. And maybe a PitchCom device. So maybe that was the problem in the routine there with Rodon. It was more PitchCom related, but a new PitchCom device has been sprinted out by the bat boy. We're good to go. You know what I think? I don't think the first PitchCom device was water resistant.
1: Yeah, I'm serious.
0: He's going to have to hydrate after this game.
1: Yeah.
0: Aren't we all? One down, one on. Ho's trying to strike first with Leody Taveras. Batting right-handed. Takes a fastball across the knees for strike one. The counterpunches for Baltimore on Wednesday and Thursday. Chris Bassett, who's been great in his career against New York. And then cap it off with Kyle Bradish on the bump. 0-1. Line drive base hit up the middle. Wow, that sizzled. One-hop smash on the way out to Grisham. Encarnacion Strand had to sprint to second base.
1: I think that's his fifth hit right-handed in about a week. I mean, he couldn't buy a hit right-handed, and they've all been sharp, and that was stung.
0: Spun right over, and he barreled it. I mean, that is a really good sign. If Leody Taveras starts to have better at-bats right-handed, he is now a weapon again. That's the way it was going early in the season. Here's Christian Franklin. Ground ball up the middle. Should be two. Hobbled by Jazz Chisholm, and he left it on the diamond. A tailor-made double play ball absolutely botched by Chisholm, who is now incensed at the second base umpire. He is blaming Ryan Addington for setting the screen. But Addington got out of the way. That ball didn't hit him. It still got in the lap of Chisholm. He got leather on it, and then he didn't complete the play.
1: He didn't try to complete the play. He bobbled it, and then it was right at his foot. All he had to do was pick it up and then hustle to the bag. He gets an out.
0: His reaction was what happened in front of him. He didn't complete the play at all. Now the bases are loaded, and Carlos Narvaez digs in. The pitch. Swing and a miss, strike one. That should have been an inning-ending double play, or at least after the bobble, and then Chisholm just stopped the play.
1: His ninth error.
0: Oh, 1. Narvaez fouls it back. Oh, and 2.
1: Well, Narvaez is really struggling right now at the plate. It started with Boston. He does have good lifetime numbers in limited at-bats against Rodon, including a home run. But he can't overdo it right now. Think fly ball to the outfield. Get a run in.
0: Average below 200. with the Red Sox, looking for his fourth hit with the Orioles. He would drive it a run. High and tight from Rodon, the lefty, and it's 1-2.
1: Yeah, with the Orioles, three singles, no extra base hits yet. Just 3-for-31 in Baltimore.
0: 10 strikeouts, too. Wants to get it in play here. Big opportunity early. One down, sacks packed. Rodon deals, swing and a miss. Recorded on strikeouts again. Two down here in the second. Narvaez couldn't get to the slider. We'll turn the card over and let's see if Jackson Holliday has some two-out magic. Lefty on lefty with Rodon again. The pitch. Outside corner, knee high, strike one. Holliday retired on that nifty play in foul territory by Austin Wells. Sprinting, going into a slide on the track in front of the dugout on the third base side. 0-1. Popped him up. Foul ground, third base side again. McMahon jogging over, won't have a play. He's stopped by the wall, and it clears the screen into the seats. Pretty good crowd bringing back the Birds off the road trip. On hand on this Tuesday night at Camden Yards. A whole bunch of energy, too. They love this moment. Holliday owns three grand slams in his career. Big leads on the bases. And the 0-2. A fastball called high and a challenge coming by New York.
1: This would be it if he's wrong for the Yankees.
0: Will Wells cooked two of them. Oh, it just caught the outside corner. Just a little grab of that up and away corner. Holliday goes down on strikes. Yankees keep one challenge. The Orioles have both, but they also leave the bases loaded. Had a golden opportunity here in the second. We go to the third. Nothing across yet on the Orioles Radio Network.
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0: Great to have you back at the ballpark. 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Nothing across. 0-0 our score. We go to the third inning. I'm Ben Wagner with our great crew behind the scenes tonight. Kyle Bryan at Baseball Control. Alec Hildebottle alongside. And it's my pleasure once again to pass the play-by-play story over. Great to be working with you.
1: Yeah,
0: again,
1: Ben, it's been
0: Brett
1: a while.
0: Hollander.
1: Great to see you. Should be a fun homestand. Orioles and Yankees, first of three, and we have a pitch comms issue with Carlos Narvaez, Ryan Klimek, Orioles pitching strategy coach. Out to give him a new device, and we should be ready here for baseball in the top of the third. No score. Great start for Boz. He's one over the minimum. He issued a walk in the first, but five punch outs, five of his six outs by the strikeout, and a knuckle curve over for a strike to Ryan.

0: man. 8-9-1 due up for New York in the top of the third. And this looks like the Shane Baz from Arlington who threw a complete game. He had 9 strikeouts that day. Cut and a miss. Right back to a diving knuckle curve. And it's 0-2. You look at what Baz has been over an extended stretch. That last start against the Twins feels like an aberration. Maybe not just the pitches that he threw in his complete game start, but as they call it nowadays, the ups. First time this season he completed 8, and he just did not have it. And that does happen over the course of a long season for a starting pitcher. The velocity was down, the command was not there, and he was hit around by the Twins. The 0-2, sprayed into left field. That's foul. Foul by maybe a foot. Down the line, off the bat of McMahon, a looper. He was on his way to first base, and he has to go back to the batter's box. Still down 0-2. Baz, because of all the strikeouts already tonight, I said a foot, maybe 6 inches. Shane's pitch count already at 39. Going to work here in the top of the third. The 0-2. Inside for a ball. Didn't miss by much. Stayed with the knuckle curve, and it's 1-2. We have a great food drop-off delivery. It is Italian Heritage Night. You could have gone so many different ways if you're the chef here for us to that end. The 1-2. Swing and a miss. He struck him out. Got him with a knuckle curve. 6 punch-outs for Shane Baz. One down in the top of the third. Here's Austin Wells. You could have gone in so many different ways for Italian Heritage Night, but we're very pleased with this. Some well-stacked Italian sausages. Peppers and onions, the whole bit. Wells takes a fastball right down the middle, 0-1. Just like you get on the grill.
1: They smell amazing.
0: Mm-hmm. The 0-1. That breaks. Looked like over the plate. But called a ball by Will Little, the home plate umpire. Narvaez thought about a challenge, but he keeps it again in his back pocket. That was definitely a strike. The 1-1. Swing and a miss. Right now that knuckle curve is falling off a table for Shane Baz. His season high in punchouts is 9. He's done that a few times, including once on the last road trip against the Rangers. You would think that is a possibility, maybe even double digits tonight. 1-2 to Austin Wells. Here's the pitch. Outside, went back to the change that time, and it's 2-2. His career high in strikeouts is 11. He's done that twice. The last time was in July of 25. The 2-2 pitch to Austin Wells. Golfed high in the air, shallow center field, coming on Leody Taveras. He's under it, and he will make the catch for out number 2. Finally, a Yankee retired not by strikeout. Two outs, bases empty. Trent Grisham will bat. No score, top 3 on what is a lovely late summer night here in downtown Baltimore. O's and Yanks. Big time baseball for this homestand for the Orioles. Grisham struck out to begin this ball game. Baz delivers here, and it's down the middle at 97 for a strike, 0-1. The pitch. Hit high and deep to right field. Way back it goes. And that is long gone. Whoa, onto the flat court for Trent Grisham. And he gives New York a 1-0 lead. Orioles left them loaded in the bottom of the second. And the Yankees grab the lead here with a 400-foot home run off the bat of Grisham. His 17th, and it's 1-0 New York.

0: field. I believe it hit off the top roof of it, or maybe off the front facade. The 1-0, cut and a miss and a knuckle curve, 1-1.
1: About 7 or 8 feet on that last stack of flags, there's a net that angles to protect the bar and the patrons placing their order. Just because of this.
0: So let me get this straight. That is a flag court home run officially.
1: Yeah.
0: That's low. 2-1 to Ben Rice. That would not have made it to Utah Street under any circumstances.
1: No chance. No. Same rules still apply. You got to go over the pavilion that's now in the new.
0: But it wasn't intercepted by it, I guess is my question.
1: Correct.
0: Rice swings and fouls it off his instep, 2-2.
1: Now, in the design and then the execution of this entire project, the Orioles Baseball Operations Department was consulted because they didn't want to affect the integrity of a Utah Street home run. So the calculus behind the design of what is out there is to not impede any home run that would have, in its ballpark since 1992, traditional sense, be a Utah Street home run.
0: 2-2 to Rice. Boz comes home, and this is a pop-up. Henderson, the shortstop, calling for it in very shallow center field. He makes the one-handed catch, and the side's retired. New York gets on the board. A two-out solo homer by Trent Grisham makes it 1-0 Yankees as we go to the home half of the third at Camden Yards on the Orioles Radio Network.
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0: All right, Mr. Wagner, baseball on the radio tonight from downtown Baltimore. Pete Alonso on an all-out heater takes a strike one from Carlos Rodon. Home one to Pete. 1-0 Yankees, bottom of the third at Camden Yards. Rodon off the IL making his start. And Alonso looks at a breaking ball strike. Quickly, 0-2 to Pete. Trent Grisham with a solo homer gave the Yankees the lead in the top of the third. Orioles left them loaded and couldn't take advantage of a Jazz Chisholm error. In the bottom of the second, Alonso lays off a slider that's low. 1-2.
1: That could have been a very embarrassing sequence for Jazz Chisholm.
0: Yeah, but the Orioles could not cash in. The 1-2, Alonso takes it just inside. A close pitch with a fastball. 2-2. Well, major news today regarding a fan favorite here in Birdland, an all-time fan favorite for so many reasons. The 2-2, swing and a miss by Alonso. Out in front of a slider. One out. Pete's 0-2, and now O'Neill will bat. Announced

0: on social media today, Trey Mancini has called it a career. He played in parts of 8 big league seasons, came up with the Orioles like a house of fire in 2016 down the stretch, helped the Orioles make that postseason in 16. Curveball up and away to Tyler O'Neill, who walked in his first plate appearance. 1-0 to Tyler with Mayo on deck. Rodon comes home, up and in for a ball. 2-0 to Tyler O'Neill. Mancini drafted and developed by the Orioles. Not a big-time prospect, no matter how well he performed in the minor leagues. An 8th-round pick in 13 out of Notre Dame, but he persevered. Half a swing by O'Neill. He goes way too far in a fastball. 2-1. He just hit in the minor leagues. That's all he did. Got to the big leagues, and he immediately performed. 24 home runs in his rookie year. O'Neill, a swing and a miss at a four-seamer. 2-2. Pat Sajak in the house tonight. So's Cal. Oh, and they're right next to each other.
1: A picture of Titans.
0: The 2-2. O'Neill, a swing and a miss. That slider is really taking off Rodon right now. Back-to-back strikeouts for Rodon. Base is empty and two outs. And Mayo, the cleanup hitter, will bat. 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Mayo batting against Rodon. And he takes a curveball low, 1-0. But Mancini had some very good years for the Orioles. Everything went sideways in the COVID year of 20 when he was diagnosed with colon cancer. He missed that entire season. Mayo takes a strike on the outside corner. No, called a ball. And that will not be challenged by Wells. It would have been a strike, 2-0. And Rodon spikes the baseball to the ground. He wants a new one. So 2-0 to Mayo. Rodon is at 49 pitches. Mayo came back in 21, hit 21 homers, won comeback player of the year. The 2-0. Mayo hits his high and deep to left field. Hooky in the corner, and that baby is gone! We're tied at 1. Kobe Mayo, another home run off a left-hander. Why do you pitch to this guy? Number 17 for Kobe. And that looked like Boom Boom Mancini. Mayo homers in back-to-back games.
1: It certainly went boom and straight up the left field line. An absolute blast.
0: Henderson batting. As the crowd still ooing, eyeing over that, Gunner takes a strike. 0-1 to Henderson. It's just different off his bat. The 0-1, Gunner takes it low for a ball. One ball and one strike. One and one to Gunner. He hits it on a line to left field. It freezes the left fielder Ramos. Now he jogs in a step and he makes the catch. And the sides retire, but the Orioles tie this game up. A homer for Mayo. It's 1-1 after 3. We go to the 4th at Camden Yards on the Orioles Radio Network.
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0: Orioles have tied this game at one. 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Let's go places. Shane Baz on the mound. His first pitch to Elliot Ramos, found back behind home plate, 0-1. The Orioles now with 152 home runs this year. And the home run count is brought to you by Ground Loop Geothermal. 0-1 to Ramos. Baz comes home. That is line foul, sharply down the right field line, 0-2. This season, not all the magic is on the field, but under. Let the ground you walk on heat and cool your home. Baz only one hit allowed so far through three, but it did leave the ball yard. So we've seen two solo homers in this game. Shane Baz at 55 pitches so far. He walked Ramos in his first plate appearance. Ramos really struggling since being acquired by the Giants, from the Giants at the deadline by the Yankees. Up and away with a fastball. It's 1-2. Ramos, first-round pick, big-time prospect, coming off of his best season with San Francisco. The 1-2. Where did that miss? Yes, called strike three. Will Little with a delayed call. Back at every bit of the strike zone. Another strikeout for Baz. He now has seven. One away in the top of the fourth. Luis Garcia Jr., another new Yankee addition, will bat. Talking about Mancini, he missed the entire 2020 season. Came back one, comeback player of the year in 21. This pitch is down and into Luis Garcia Jr., 1-0. He participated in Home Run Derby. It was just amazing. I mean, to miss the full season, going through full cancer treatment. The year before, he's taking dry swings, watching the Orioles play in his apartment in Baltimore while getting treatment at Hopkins. That's a strike to Garcia, 1-1. And then he hit 21 homers in 147 games in 2021. Just amazing. And you still have the Notre Dame-style sign up in the Orioles dugout, fight with the 16 logo for Trey that is still there to this day. Fouled away out of playoff to the left, 1-2. Next year, Mancini in 22. The leader of that upstart Orioles team, traded at the deadline, which hurt. He ended up winning a World Series with the Astros as their everyday first baseman. Line down the left field line very sharply, but slicing foul. It remains 1-2. Then Trey's career really never got back on track after that run with the Astros. He had 8 home runs with Houston down the stretch and was on the field when that World Series ended in 22. Played the next year for the Cubs, didn't finish the season, got back to the big leagues for the first time this year, got into a few games with the Angels, down and in, 2-2, but I think feeling good about where he is in all respects. A young family, a new father. Trey calls it a career. He will be in the Orioles Hall of Fame one day. The numbers say he should be. 117 home runs as an Oriole in 6 seasons. The 2-2 in the air to left field. Out there, Christian Franklin, he's under it, and he makes the catch out number 2. But beyond the numbers, Ben, from day one, a fan favorite. And I think it goes back to his roots in Bowie. It goes back to the fact he was an overlooked prospect. I remember my old

0: radio show, I would have the so-called experts on, and no one wanted to believe in Trey Mancini. He didn't run fast, didn't look particularly athletic, but he got to the big leagues, and from day one, he performed with some huge home runs down the stretch in 16. High to Spencer Jones, which is hard to do, by the way. 1-0 to the massive left-handed slugger. 1-1 game here, top of the fourth. But we congratulate Trey, and I think we just say, come home. We want to see you. There's a strike, 1-1 to Jones. And for Trey, the power was real. He almost won Rookie of the Year in 2017. Played everywhere, batted everywhere in the lineup. Everyone here just fell in love with him. Foul back off to the left, 1-2.
1: It's an incredible story towards the tail end of it, but the battle, and I think that the normal person could relate to Trey Mancini and his journey from the get-go. And what's not to love about the guy that wasn't on the cover of every prospect ranking, but then he started to hear his name.
0: The 1-2. That's a called strike three. Throws him with a knuckle curve.
1: We don't have any left.
0: Spencer Jones is going to challenge it. If he's wrong, the Yankees will be out of challenges in the fourth. And he's wrong. Will Little just told you, it'd be better if he spoke up, that New York is out of challenges. 8 strikeouts for Boz through 4. It's a 1-1 game as we go to the home half of the fourth on the Orioles Radio Network.
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0: Bottom four, Christian Encarnacion Strand takes a ball 1 from Carlos Rodon. 1-0. It's a 1-1 game, bottom four, in action now in the New York bullpen. No surprise there. Ground ball left side, deep in the hole. The shortstop, Lombard, long throw to first base in time. Wow, well done by the young shortstop. Encarnacion Strand does not run well, but Lombard played that like a veteran, knowing how much time he had.
1: Deep in the hole, backhand with momentum, carrying him into the outfield grass, and still had a little fade with his momentum pulling him into left field. But what a quick exchange and a short arm delivery on the fly.
0: And he threw that, you know, several steps onto the grass. 0-1 on a big swing and a miss by Leody. And I think Anthony Volpe's days at shortstop for the Yankees are maybe at an end. Another first-round pick has taken over. Luke Fowl out of playoff to the right, 0-2. No surprise there's action in the Yankee bullpen. Rodon went 4 1/3 scoreless

0: His last rehab start, that was in Double-A. He only threw 58 pitches in that game. He's at 57 right now. So, Yuri De Los Santos, the right-hander warming up for New York. 1-1 here, bottom four, 0-2. And Taveras takes it in the dirt, 1-2. One last note on Mancini. I'm looking at this Italian sausage brought to us as a food drop on this Italian Heritage Night, which sold out, by the way. All the peppers and onions. Of course, you think of Mancini Peppers, which is his family. The 1-2, down and in, 2-2. That became a thing. Gotta love some Mancini Peppers. They enhance the taste of everything. Maybe a little bit of irony that on this Italian Heritage Night at Camden Yards is the day Trey Mancini announced his retirement. Leody lifts this into short right field. Jones coming on. Long run for the big right fielder. He's there, and he makes the catch. Out number two. Christian Franklin will bat. He reached on a Jazz Chisholm error back in the second. Only three combined hits in this game. Shane Baz is rolling. Franklin takes it high for a ball, 1-0. Franklin's still looking for his first major league home run. He loops his foul out of play off to the right, 1-1. Got up to a 4-for-20 start, but I think everyone impressed with his poise, his presence, and his control of the strike zone. The 1-1 hit off the fist foul. Back of home plate, 1-2.
1: Chatting right after the trade deadline with President of Baseball Operations Mike Elias, he said, you know, the last 3 years we've had him on our radar. We like the tools. He said, if you look at a deeper way in AAA, which is a really tough place to hit right now.
0: The 1-2. Check swing. They appeal to first. No swing.
1: The Orioles were really encouraged on some of the peripheries and the expected numbers, if you lean into that. And the expected numbers in the minor leagues don't have the deep dive in data, defensive layouts, and other things either. So that was really encouraging on how he would play in the big leagues.
0: The 2-2 up and away for a ball, 3-2.
1: And he's got some runway in front of him right now.
0: It will be interesting if, in fact, Basayo comes back soon, which we believe he will. Blaze Alexander not too far behind. Who's on the outside looking in? The 3-2. Franklin gets into one. Center field. Grisham is back. He's still going back. He's at the track. And he makes the catch in front of the wall. Oh, he gave it a ride to the 410 sign. And Trent Grisham ran it down. A few feet away from his first major league home run. But it's a long fly ball out. 1-1 our score as we go to the fifth on the Orioles Radio Network.
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2: 1-1 our score. Now in the fifth inning, here's Ben Wagner.
3: All right, thank you very much, Mr. Hollander. Enjoy this delightful treat from Chef Dan that you've been waiting on this Italian Heritage Night here at the ballpark in downtown Baltimore. Tie ball game 1-1. A couple of long balls. Kobe Mayo for the Birds. Jazz Chisholm, the left-handed hitter, will lead it off against Shane Baez, who's had a sparkling night. Lifts the legs and deals. And a fastball hit in the air, left center field. Hit pretty well on the move. Running over from center. There's Tavares. Long way to go. Franklin and Tavares crisscrossing like fighter jets in the sky at the tail end of that play, running down the drive from Chisholm. And just like that, that's five in a row retired after the solo home run from Trent Grisham. George Lombard, the rookie, struck out his first time up. Tonight, Shane Baez has put eight into the strikeout column. The pitch, a little bit low, ball one. This fifth inning is being brought to you by Navy Football. Purchase your season group and single game tickets today at NavySports.com. Good luck to the midshipmen. They're ramping up for their season opener coming up in a couple of weeks. 1-0. Ground ball to the right side. Angling over, out and out of the reach of Jackson Holliday as he slides into the outfield grass, unable to corral it. It'll bleed through the opposite way for George Lombard, who picks up his 11th hit in the big leagues. Opposite field knock. One out base runner. And the veteran, former Rocky Ryan McMahon, comes to the plate. Encarnacion straying off the line, even with the bag. Left-handed batter at the plate. The pitch. Inside, missed with a curve. 1-0. We'll have some time this half inning to get the Johns Hopkins Medicine out-of-town scoreboard. 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Swing and a miss by the batter, McMahon. One ball and one strike. I don't even know where to start. There are so many interesting matchups in Major League Baseball, so many games that could impact the American League wildcard standings littered throughout the lineup tonight in the big leagues. Where do you choose? 1-1. Fastball is up and in. Two balls and one strike. Tropicana Field tonight. The Toronto Blue Jays will open up their series against the Tampa Bay Rays. And Toronto has absolutely jumped on Tampa Bay. Blue Jays in the middle of the fourth, leading 6-0. 2-1 pitch coming to McMahon, has to wait. Move over to first. Tiptoeing back goes Lombard. On this night for the visiting Blue Jays, Alejandro Kirk has homered, his sixth of the year. That was a two-run shot. The 2-1 pitch. Backhanded handled, made by Narvaez on a hop. Three balls and one strike. There is a massive drop in offensive production from the Tampa Bay offense. They were juggernauts when they were playing at Tropicana Field, but over the last couple of homestands, their offense has just disappeared. 3-1. Driven out of play up the left field line. Three balls and two strikes. The run production has been cut in half. Their average has taken about a 70-point dent. They're not hitting home runs at all. And even most recently, but well, Ben, you know, their home record is just outstanding. Talked about this with Brian Roberts last night a little bit. It's their pitching. And when their pitching lets them down, they may not have the horses right now clicking to come from behind. Runner at first, one out. 3-2. Pulled foul. Three balls and two strikes, and a battle with McMahon continues. Orioles and Yankees tied in front of us, one run apiece. Elsewhere on the Johns Hopkins Medicine out-of-town scoreboard tonight, across Major League Baseball, a team that's fighting for their life in the wild card, trailing right now in Steel City. Pirates have a 3-1 lead over the Detroit Tigers. Guardians have jumped the Giants, leading in Ohio tonight, 7-1 in the fourth inning. 3-2. That's high, ball four. Second walk issued by Boz. Runners now at first and second base, one down. Early stages at Fenway Park tonight. The Diamondbacks meeting the Boston Red Sox. Boston in front, 3-0. Ranger Suarez on the hill. Twins just getting started. They've got a first inning home run and a 2-0 lead over Atlanta. Check that out-of-town scoreboard, and we'll be watching it a lot. Anything significant happens, we'll be able to pass it along, courtesy of Johns Hopkins Medicine. This is a night where three teams started tied in the American League wildcard spot. Two others just a half game behind. Runners aboard at first and second. Mound visit done. Boz to the plate. And Wells gets a strike on the outside third. All signs indicate that Carlos Rodon is done in this game. Went through four innings tonight. Only damage to the Cove Mayo solo home run. 0-1 to Wells. Down and in. One ball and one strike. One out single by George Lombard. Good speed and scoring position. McMahon then behind him. Worked the walk. Boz trying to do something on the ground here and get him out of the frame. Wells has bounced into 9 double plays this year. One away from a career high. 1-1 coming. Fouled back. One ball and two strikes. Top of the order and Trent Grisham waiting out on deck. Boz doesn't like the baseball. Well, he'll discard that one, take a peek back at second. And now Ponder, it'll be a 1-2 to Austin Wells. Light's just starting to take hold here in Charm City. Boz readies. One swivel back at the runner at second. A long hold. 5 seconds to work with. And the pitch is popped up off the fist. There's another ball in the air. Infield fly even in foul territory. Mayo is there to handle it. There are two away. It's either be a strikeout or a fly ball out. That's been it. Nothing has been an out on the ground for Shane Boz tonight. Two on, two down here in the fifth. Trent Grisham, the batter. Grisham wants a solo home run over the high wall in right field. The second time in. The pitch from Boz. It's upstairs with a 97-mile-an-hour fastball. Ooh, we're going to have a challenge here. I don't know about this one. This does not appear to work in the Orioles' favor. And it is high. Was a little surprised in the amount of time that lapsed after Carlos Narvaez received it, thought about it, and then decided, I'm going to challenge it. Again, there's been some hesitation, but usually in the first. Now here we are in the fifth. Tied 1-1. Couldn't get his pitcher out in front on the first pitch to Grisham. Now 1-0 in the pitch. Knuckle curve hit high in the air, out to left center field. Christian Franklin standing in the twilight. He's there. He makes the play. And that will retire the side. Shane Boz back in order tonight. One run over five frames. We're tied 1-1, middle of the fifth over the Orioles Radio Network.
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3: Kyle Bryant, Alec Hildebottle, they're behind the scenes tonight. Next to Brett Hollander, I'm Ben Wagner. Yankees in town opening up a three-game series against the Orioles, and it's been a good one. We're tied 1-1. Carlos Narvaez, Jackson Holliday, Pete Alonso coming up to face Yoridier de Santos. Right-hander in relief, Carlos Rodon, who returned off the injury list today. First pitch, a fastball, bounce out to Jazz Chisholm, gobbles it up at the buckle, snaps the throw over to first base. And with one pitch, there's one out for De Los Santos working relief. Pretty good contact on that ball, whistling out to the Yankee second baseman. And here's Jackson Holliday. Jackson popped up in foul territory and struck out looking on an ABS challenge. Third baseman creeping in. Jackson's not going to bunt, buddy. Pitches in there for a called strike. The one time, which was a rarity, and that was just on this last road trip where every indication told you Jackson was going to bunt, and he did square around for the first time in his career. Pitch is low, one ball and one strike. One-one. Down and in. Two balls and one strike. Now just kind of a preview of what's coming up for the Orioles in this series. Good one tomorrow night. Chris Bassitt will be on the bump. His first head-to-head matchup against the New York Yankees this season. Holliday slashes one on a line out to left field, and the play is made. Ramos hanging with it, and there are two down. It'll be the 10th career start for Chris Bassitt against the New York Yankees. And in his career, a 5-2 mark with a 2.06 earned run average, and Yankee opponents batting 2.09 against him. Pete Alonso with two down, nobody on. 1-1 game. Takes over the outside corner. Good running sinker from De Los Santos. It's called a strike, but you know what? Looking at pitch cast and the pop-out box, that was off the plate. Orioles have one challenge remaining the rest of the night. A one. Swing and a miss. That's a slider running down and away, but that's a byproduct of that extended corner where De Los Santos located the sinker, now snaps off the slider, and Pete was forced to expand the zone. 0-2. Bounce the fastball to the plate. One ball and two strikes on Alonso. Slide to right and struck out. Nine-game hit streak on the line, in which he has homered five different times. And in this nine-game run, an OPS, on-base plus slugging, over 1,600. 1-2. In tight. Two balls and two strikes. Yuri De Los Santos, one of the big leagues over the last four seasons, first with Pittsburgh, a couple of go-arounds, second season now in New York. The 2-2 pitch from the right-hander. Alonso rips it foul. Skips up the third baseline.